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2: To Alaska. I'm Lisa Lacerra, Fox News. President Trump in Wasilla, Alaska, as he campaigns for Republican Senator Dan Sullivan and Congressman Nick Begich.
3: We have to make sure that Dan gets in. We have to make sure that Nick Begich gets in.
2: And the president urged the crowd.
3: And while you're at it, make sure you vote yes on the ballot measure to repeal. You want to repeal ranked choice voting.
2: The president claimed ranked choice voting is a scam. He's been traveling to deep red states over the past several weeks. Alaska hasn't backed a Democrat for Senate in nearly 20 years. U.S. Ambassador to Greece Kimberly Guilfoyle has resigned amid allegations she used her position to sell political influence.
4: Guilfoyle says these allegations are false, and I intend to vigorously defend my name, my reputation, and my integrity. Guilfoyle, a former Fox News host, was once engaged to Donald Trump Jr. for nearly 4 years.
2: Fox's Peter Doocy at the White House. The federal investigation of Minnesota Democratic Congresswoman Ilhan Omar may be multifaceted after a raid on her Washington, D.C. home early yesterday morning.
5: Omar's assets were originally listed at around $30 million on her financial disclosure form. The number was later amended to under $125,000. Her team originally blamed paperwork errors. We were told yesterday's search warrant was not directly related to Omar's financial disclosures, but the Congresswoman is fundraising off the images of federal agents leaving her home with boxes.
2: Fox's David Spunt in Washington. Fox has learned subpoenas have been sent to multiple family members of Congresswoman Omar. The Justice Department has declined comment. 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
2: Flight. I'm Lisa Lacera, Fox News. President Trump traveled to Wasilla, Alaska to support Senator Dan Sullivan in his re-election bid, saying Sullivan is working for Alaska.
3: Dan stood with me in the Oval Office as we announced a historic federal project to finally build the 800-mile-long Alaska LNG pipeline.
2: The president called the pipeline the largest energy infrastructure project in the history of Alaska. Sullivan faces Democratic Congresswoman Mary Peltoka next month. The trip to Alaska, part of the president's blitz in deep red states in the run-up to the midterms. Meanwhile, Vice President Vance rallied voters at an airport in Tyler, Texas earlier today with Senate candidate Ken Paxton.
4: The vice president also took time to criticize Paxton's opponent, Democrat James Tallarico.
5: Tallarico may pretend to be a moderate in his TV advertisements, but ladies and gentlemen, we know from his record that he is a fake and he is a fraud. On no issue will he ever dissent from AOC or Rashida Tlaib or Chuck Schumer and the rest of the crazies.
4: Fox News power rankings indicate Tallarico has a 2-point edge in polling in Texas.
2: Fox's Jessica Rosenthal. Pope Leo XIV has been diagnosed with lung cancer after having surgery today to remove part of his lung.
6: Leo himself on Sunday calmly announced his upcoming medical procedure at the end of the weekly blessing, saying that the lesion was small and well-defined and in its early stages. But it appears the surgery was unexpected. While yesterday the Pope had a full day of audiences and meetings, the Vatican announced the cancellation of a slate of appointments scheduled for the rest of the week.
2: Fox's Lauren Green. A statement from the Vatican made no mention of treatment going forward as doctors await test results. A Wyoming microbiology grad student from China arrested on accusation she poisoned the tea of a colleague who had pending patents. 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
2: On the road again. I'm Lisa Lucera, Fox News. President Trump traveled to Wasilla, Alaska to campaign for Senator Dan Sullivan.
3: I'm talking about the real Dan Sullivan, not the fake Dan Sullivan.
2: The president referring to another Dan Sullivan who's running as a Democrat, and the president urged the crowd to vote for a referendum which would do away with ranked choice voting, which he called a scam. And President Trump again promised a $5,000 dividend for every adult if Republicans retain the House and Senate.
3: I don't want you going to China. Darling, let's take a trip to China and spend that $5,000. I don't want you to go to Japan.
2: Treasury Secretary Scott Bessent claims the federal government can pay out the dividend without adding to the national debt. Democrats call the dividend an attempt to buy votes. A $1.2 billion fine imposed on Bank of America. The Treasury Department says it's imposing the fine on America's second largest bank for violating anti-money laundering and sanctions laws. And it says Bank of America admits it willfully violated the 1970 Bank Secrecy Act, which requires banks to help the government detect and prevent money laundering. Bank of America said in a statement it worked with regulators to reach the penalty resolutions. CVS Pharmacy will pay more than $300 million to settle a federal lawsuit over opioid prescriptions.
4: The Justice Department case against CVS began as a whistleblower lawsuit brought by a former CVS employee. The company was accused of helping to fuel the nation's deadly opioid epidemic by unlawfully dispensing drugs that were not medically necessary, including large quantities of opioids based on prescriptions from so-called pill mills. The lawsuit also blames staffing levels and performance metrics for a rush to fill prescriptions without verifying legitimacy.
2: Fox's Lisa Brady. CVS says it strongly disagrees with the claims and does not admit any wrongdoing. 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
2: Blitz continues. I'm Sue Guzman, Fox News. President Trump on the campaign trail again tonight, this time in the 49th state, rallying for Republican incumbent Senator Dan Sullivan in Wasilla, Alaska. The president putting Sullivan in the spotlight by announcing a $54 billion investment in a project to explore natural gas from Alaska.
3: Dan Sullivan has been working to get this pipeline done for years. And he finally had the president that got it done, right? We got it done.
2: Sullivan faces former Democratic Congresswoman Mary Peltola in November. Pope Leo XIV recovering from surgery as the Vatican announces that the pontiff has been diagnosed with lung cancer. In a statement, the Vatican says the lower lobe of the pontiff's right lung was removed at Rome's Gemelli Hospital after it was confirmed that he had an adenocarcinoma, the most common form of lung cancer. The Vatican did not detail a treatment plan. Pope Leo expected to be hospitalized for at least a week. Dwayne Kiffee Davis sentenced to 40 years to life in prison for orchestrating the death of Tupac Shakur, the rap icon shot and killed in Las Vegas over 30 years ago. Nevada Judge Carly Kiernan.
4: You don't get to take a man from his family. You don't get to take his very life, his whole future from him, and just walk away from it. Especially when that man is Tupac Shakur. The world never forgot about him and his death, and neither did Las Vegas. Took us 30 years, but at this time, you are going to face justice for what you did on September 7th, 1996.
2: His family earlier delivered victim impact statements. Sister Sakiwa Shakur telling the story of how her mom was pregnant with her brother while on trial with 20 other members of the Black Panthers for conspiracy to bomb police stations in New York.
5: My brother was born an icon. He was born a legend. My mother fought for his life while she was herself on trial, facing 365 years in prison.
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2: Election Day. I'm Ted Lindner, Fox News. Less than 3 weeks ago now till the midterms, President Trump hitting the campaign trail again on Tuesday, this time in Wasilla, Alaska, where he's rallying for Republicans, including incumbent Senator Dan Sullivan. The president crediting Sullivan with his support on a $54 billion investment to fund a project to export natural gas from Alaska.
3: In a way, they're going to have to run against me because we're going to be out there fighting for the right people, which is what I'm here doing now. That's why I want to get these guys. I want to make sure you get the vote for them.
2: Sullivan facing off against former Democratic Congresswoman Mary Peltola in the November 3rd election. Vice President J.D. Vance on the road as well in Tyler, Texas, to stump for GOP Senate candidate Ken Paxton. It was in a tough campaign against Democrat James Tallarico. The VP calling out Tallarico for his comments on Christianity.
4: He has declared that God, our Heavenly Father, is non-binary. He calls himself, and you cannot make this up, quote, a Christian who hates Christianity.
2: Tallarico's accused Paxton of being corrupt. Fox News power rankings show the Texas race between Tallarico and Republican Ken Paxton to be a toss-up. Pope Leo diagnosed with cancer in his lung. That news coming down on Tuesday from the Vatican. He had surgery on Tuesday to remove a lung nodule at Rome's Gemelli Hospital. In the statement, the Vatican said that the lower lobe of the pontiff's right lung was removed. Leo revealing on Sunday that doctors had discovered a small localized nodule on his lung and recommended that it be removed. The Vatican says he's expected to be hospitalized for at least a week with all his audiences canceled till October 20th. And Major League Baseball, the ALCS Game 2, Rays defeat the Guardians 3-1. That series now tied at one game apiece. 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
2: On the road again. I'm Sue Guzman, Fox News. President Trump campaigning for Republicans in Wasilla, Alaska, as the party faces crucial midterm races.
3: President Trump saying Alaska Senator Dan Sullivan was with him when they announced plans to build the 800-mile-long Alaska LNG pipeline.
4: Taiwan has just agreed to buy 30% of the gas coming off the pipeline for the next 20 years. That guarantees the success.
3: Telling the crowd, Taiwan will also invest $4.4 billion into the project.
4: Dan Sullivan helped me get this done. Thank you, Dan.
3: Sullivan, a GOP incumbent senator seeking a third term.
5: How about giving it up one more time for the president of the United States who's done more for Alaska than anyone else in the... Come on!
3: He faces Democrat Mary Peltola, a former congresswoman running on cost of living issues. Kristen Goodwin, Fox News.
2: Pope Leo XIV recovering from surgery. The Vatican announces the pontiff has been diagnosed with lung cancer. The Vatican says the lower lobe of the pontiff's right lung was removed at Rome's Gemelli Hospital after it was confirmed that he had an adenocarcinoma, the most common form of lung cancer. Saudi Arabia says it intercepted and destroyed two ballistic missiles fired by Iran-backed Houthi rebels. Fox's Anita Vogel.
6: That debris fell on residential areas in Riyadh, injuring four people and damaging homes. This after a coalition of forces led by the Saudis carried out new airstrikes targeting oil facilities in and around the rebel-held Yemeni capital of Sana'a. The president posting on Truth Social, quote, "The Houthis are behaving very badly. I thought they learned their lesson a year ago when we bombed the hell out of them and at their request stopped. They've been silent for a long time, but now they've emerged again, purposefully trying to drive up oil prices."
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0: Ella Fitzgerald, Tony Bennett, Nora Jones, and Dean Martin. 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
2: Campaigning for the midterms. I'm Ted Lindner, Fox News. President Trump hitting the campaign trail again on Tuesday night in Alaska, where he's rallying for Republicans, including incumbent Senator Dan Sullivan. The president crediting Sullivan with his support on a $54 billion investment to fund a project to export natural gas from the state.
3: In a way, they're going to have to run against me because we're going to be out there fighting for the right people, which is what I'm here doing now. That's why I want to get these guys. I want to make sure you get the vote for them.
2: Sullivan faces former Democratic Congresswoman Mary Peltola in the November election. Meantime, Vice President J.D. Vance was on the road as well. He was in Tyler, Texas, to stump for GOP Senate candidate Ken Paxton, who was in a tough campaign against Democrat James Tallarico. Vice President Vance calling out Tallarico for his comments on Christianity.
4: He has declared that God, our Heavenly Father, is non-binary. He calls himself, and you cannot make this up, quote, a Christian who hates Christianity.
2: Tallarico's accused Paxton of being corrupt. Fox News Power Rankings show the Texas race between Tallarico and Paxton appears to be a toss-up as of now. Pope Leo's been diagnosed with cancer in his lung. This coming from the Vatican after surgery Tuesday to remove a lung nodule at Rome's Gemelli Hospital. In the statement, the Vatican said the lower lobe of the pontiff's right lung was removed. Leo revealed Sunday doctors had discovered a small localized nodule in his lung and recommended it be removed. The Vatican says he's expected to be hospitalized for at least a week. And the Tampa Bay Rays even up their series with the Cleveland Guardians at a game apiece, winning game two on Tuesday night. The ALCS get best of seven. This over the Cleveland Guardians in Tampa, 3-1. 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
15: I am Dionne Warwick, and I love the music you're listening to. 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
2: Prayers for the Pope. I'm Sue Guzman, Fox News. The Vatican says Pope Leo XIV had a tranquil night in Rome's Gemelli Hospital after undergoing surgery to remove a cancerous nodule in the lower lobe of his right lung Tuesday. Officials say the surgery and tests confirmed the nodule was an adenocarcinoma, the most common form of lung cancer. The Vatican did not detail a treatment plan. President Trump rallying for Republicans in Wasilla, Alaska on Tuesday. Here's Fox's Matt Finn.
3: Republican incumbent Senator Dan Sullivan is running for re-election. But there is another little-known Dan Sullivan who is running for senator as well. Republicans tell us it's a sham campaign meant to confuse voters on the ballot and steal Republican votes. That's a claim that second Dan Sullivan denies. Well, there are reports the DOJ is investigating the alleged sham Dan Sullivan campaign. I asked the president if there is a federal investigation. He tells me they are looking into it. The Democratic candidate for Senate is Mary Pattola. She says she's willing to work with the president, but she also says sitting Senator Sullivan voted for President Trump's war with Iran.
2: Saudi Arabia says it intercepted and destroyed two ballistic missiles fired by Iran-backed Houthi rebels. Fox's Anita Vogel reports.
4: That debris fell on residential areas in Riyadh, injuring four people and damaging homes. This after a coalition of forces led by the Saudis carried out new airstrikes targeting oil facilities in and around the rebel-held Yemeni capital of Sana'a. The president posting on Truth Social, quote, "The Houthis are behaving very badly. I thought they learned their lesson a year ago when we bombed the hell out of them and at their request stopped. They've been silent for a long time, but now they've emerged again, purposefully trying to drive up oil prices."
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2: President campaigns in Alaska. I'm Ted Lindner, Fox News. President Trump hitting the campaign trail on Tuesday night. The trip in Wasilla, rallying for Republicans, including incumbent Senator Dan Sullivan. The president crediting Sullivan with his support on a $54 billion investment to fund a project to export natural gas from the state of Alaska.
3: In a way, they're going to have to run against me because we're going to be out there fighting for the right people, which is what I'm here doing now. That's why I want to get these guys. I want to make sure you get the vote for them.
2: Sullivan facing former Democratic Congresswoman Mary Peltola in the November election. Vice President J.D. Vance on the road as well. He was in Tyler, Texas to stump for GOP Senate candidate Ken Paxton. He was in a tough campaign against Democrat James Tallarico. The VP calling out Tallarico for his comments on Christianity.
4: He has declared that God, our Heavenly Father, is non-binary. He calls himself, and you cannot make this up, quote, a Christian who hates Christianity.
2: Tallarico's accused Paxton of being corrupt. Fox News power rankings show the Texas race between Tallarico and Republican Ken Paxton to be a toss-up. Pope Leo has been diagnosed with cancer in his lung. This coming from the Vatican after surgery Tuesday to remove a lung nodule at Rome's Gemelli Hospital. In the statement, the Vatican said that the lower lobe of the pontiff's right lung was removed. Leo revealing on Sunday that doctors had discovered a small localized nodule on his lung and recommended it be removed. The Vatican says he's expected to be hospitalized for at least a week, with all of his audiences canceled until October 20th. And the Tampa Bay Rays even up their ALCS series with the Cleveland Guardians at a game apiece, winning game two on Tuesday night over the Guardians in Tampa by a score of 3-1. 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
2: He spent a tranquil night in a Rome hospital. I'm Dave Anthony, Fox News. That's the update from the Vatican the day after Pope Leo's surgery to remove a lobe of his right lung.
3: After a concerning nodule turned out to be cancer, tests confirmed a diagnosis of lung adenocarcinoma. The Vatican says the operation was successful and there were no complications. Tests are being carried out to see if the cancer has spread. The lump was first detected during routine checks.
2: That's Fox's Jonathan Savage. The Pope, who's 71, is expected to spend a week in the hospital recovering. Russia hit Ukraine again overnight with another drone and missile barrage. The Ukraine's president posted on X, targeted energy infrastructure, leaving 600,000 Ukrainians now without electricity. This days after President Trump announced Russia and Ukraine had agreed to an energy ceasefire to stop targeting power and fuel facilities, but the Russian attacks continue.
4: Oh, wait till you see what we do to Iran. We're gonna do a number. Wait till you see. They're just waiting.
2: President Trump again insisting with no end to the conflict yet that Iran will not be allowed to have a nuclear weapon. He's also considering helping Saudi Arabia battle Iran-backed Houthi militants who've been launching deadly attacks in Saudi Arabia. New explosions were heard in Riyadh this morning as the Saudis shot down a missile. The president spoke at a rally for Republicans in Alaska, repeating a pledge he made at the midterm convention.
4: If Republicans win the House of Representatives and the Senate, I'm going to give all adult citizens in the United States $5,000.
2: He campaigned for GOP Senator Dan Sullivan, who's being challenged by Democrat Mary Peltola. It's one of six Senate races considered too close to call in Fox News power rankings, which also forecasts Democrats will likely win control of the House in next month's elections with as many as 237 seats. The president spent the night in Las Vegas. He'll then travel and hold rallies today for Republicans in Arizona, then Montana. 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
2: With a smaller right lung. I'm Dave Anthony, Fox News. Pope Leo now expected to spend a week in a Rome hospital where the 71-year-old had surgery and then, according to a Vatican statement, spent a tranquil night.
3: Pope Leo XIV had the lower lobe of his right lung removed with video-assisted technique, which is a minimally invasive way to perform surgery in one's chest cavity. The procedure was planned after doctors detected lung cancer. He was in the operating room for 3 hours at Rome's Gemelli Hospital, and surgery itself lasted 90 minutes.
2: Fox's Jessica Rosenthal. That Vatican statement did not mention any future cancer treatment for the Pope pending test results. More incoming in Saudi Arabia, who the rebels keep attacking.
4: A Saudi-led military coalition says it intercepted a ballistic missile fired towards Riyadh. The Saudi capital's been targeted repeatedly in recent days, with the Iran-backed Houthi rebels in Yemen claiming responsibility. 17 people have been killed and 300 injured in strikes on the city's main airport in the last week.
2: Fox's Jonathan Savage. President Trump's considering joining the Saudis, attacking the Houthis as the Iran conflict continues without an end.
5: The big thing is, they were not going to have a nuclear weapon, and they won't. That's buried under thousands of tons of rock.
2: That was last night at a Trump rally for Republicans in Alaska, one of six states with Senate races considered too close to call in Fox News power rankings, which also forecast Democrats likely win the House majority in the November elections. But the president warns
5: they will destroy everything that we've built.
2: After the rally, the president flew to Las Vegas to spend the night. Later today, he'll have rallies for Republicans in Arizona and Montana. Cornell University has banned fraternity parties for the rest of this school year.
6: This move comes amid outrage over a student's allegation that she was sexually assaulted by seven men at the Chi Phi house in 2024. The university president says any fraternity that violates the order will face immediate suspension.
2: Fox's Todd Pyro. That rape case has been reopened with New York's attorney general, a special prosecutor. 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
2: President Trump spent the night in Las Vegas. I'm Dave Anthony, Fox News. After going to Alaska for another Republican rally, after Fox Power Rankings forecast Democrats are likely going to take control of the House in the November elections.
3: If you allow them to win, they're going to do it all over again. You'll be right back where you were. I call it the Dark Ages. 2 years ago, we were living in the Dark Ages. We were left at all over the world.
2: Today, the president will hold more GOP rallies in Arizona, then Montana. Republicans are hoping to flip a Senate seat in Minnesota, where Democratic Congresswoman Ilhan Omar is under scrutiny. Monday, her home in Washington was raided in a Homeland Security immigration fraud investigation, and Fox's Madeline Rivera reports there's a financial probe, too.
4: Omar's assets were originally listed at around $30 million on her financial disclosure form. The number was later amended to under $125,000. Her team blamed paperwork errors. Omar's office says the Office of Congressional Conduct has cleared them of misconduct, but U.S. Attorney for D.C., Jeanine Pierce, says her office is focused on its own probe.
5: It doesn't matter what the House does. It doesn't matter, you know, what this agency or that does. We're looking at the facts. Based upon the facts, we'll follow them wherever they take us.
2: Now back to the president at that Alaska rally.
3: Oh, wait till you see what we do to Iran. We're gonna do a number. Wait till you see. They're just waiting.
2: As Iran continues to disrupt shipping in the Strait of Hormuz.
6: Reuters reports that Iran is using new tactics to target vessels in the strait. The IRGC is reportedly using unarmed spotters to increase the accuracy of their attacks. In recent days, multiple vessels have been targeted while transiting this critical waterway. In the past 2 weeks, 24 ships have been hit.
2: That's Fox's Trey Yingst in Tel Aviv. Pope Leo remains hospitalized in Rome. A Vatican statement says he had a tranquil night following surgery to remove part of his right lung, where the Pope had a cancerous nodule. 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

0: Ella Fitzgerald, Tony Bennett, Nora Jones, and Dean Martin. 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
2: Prices keep getting inflated. I'm Dave Anthony, Fox News. That is in a new report this morning on the economy, the last inflation update before the elections.
3: It looks like it's accelerating. 0.6 month over month in line with expectations on the headline. 3.7 is what we advance year over year.
2: Fox Business Network's Taylor Riggs, that 3.7% annual rate of inflation last month in the consumer price index is up 0.3 from August. Of course, part of the inflation story, high gas prices. Diesel hit a record last month. It's 23 cents under that now, but still at $6.29 per gallon, according to AAA, well over $2 higher than a year ago, and the price may not drop a lot for a while.
4: The International Energy Agency says supplies of diesel are expected to be low well into 2027. The Middle East and Russia are losing a combined 1.3 million barrels of exports a day as a result of armed conflict. This as President Trump's deal with Vladimir Putin to allow Russia to sell more fuel receives further criticism. Italian Prime Minister Giorgia Meloni calling it a very risky choice that gives Moscow legitimacy.
2: That's Fox's Jonathan Savage. Russia keeps violating a ceasefire President Trump had declared Sunday with Ukraine for both countries to stop attacking energy facilities. But Ukraine's president posted on X overnight another Russian barrage hit Ukraine's power grid, causing massive outages. The president warned Iran last night, we're going to do a number on them.
5: The big thing is they were not going to have a nuclear weapon, and they won't. That's buried under thousands of tons of rock.
2: That was at a rally for Republicans in Alaska last night where there's a close Senate race. He spent the night in Las Vegas. More GOP rallies today for the president in Arizona and Montana. Now an update on Pope Leo from Fox's Alicia Cunha.
6: The Vatican confirming that Pope Leo rested well after surgery to remove a cancerous growth from his right lung. The Pope has been diagnosed with lung cancer, but no word on the stage or what further procedures or treatment.
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21: Thank you, and good morning to the first Keys to Tampa Radio Show. I'm joined today by DJ Northrup, a top 1% realtor in the Tampa Bay area with Homefront Realty, and Pasco County Tax Collector Mike Fasano. So we've got a great group here, and we're going to be talking about Pasco and also some of the local real estate markets. So let's start with you, DJ. Prices and get the headlines, but taxes, insurance, and rates decide where you can actually afford a house. How's that aspect of the market? You serve Pinellas County, Hillsborough County, pretty much anywhere in Greater Tampa, right? So what are you seeing?
22: Well, thank you, Lex. I appreciate it. Thanks for having me here. It's great to be here on the inaugural show. Basically all of Tampa, the Tampa market is, you know, your Hillsborough, Pasco, Pinellas, and then I guess they also, the whole basic area here. And as a general, generally speaking, the market is down about 9.5%. And inventory and number of sales is down about 6%. We have a gap at the moment. I call it a gap between what the seller is willing to sell for, right, based on, you know, what their, you know, Zillow said their house is worth last year, or, you know, their buddy across the street sold last year, and I think my house is better than his house, right, kind of a thing, and what the market is telling, what buyers are willing to pay right now. And a big part of that is the extra cost, right? So obviously, interest rates make a big part of that, because obviously, if we're talking about condos, now your HOA fees, which, you know, we talk about taxes, right? So taxes are a big part of condos and HOA fees. They're also a part of it at the single family home, single family residence level as well. So when we get into talking, I'm excited to talk a little bit about and ask some good questions about the upcoming initiatives and how that may or may not affect our market, because, you know, most people are financing. There's some cash. I'm going to say, actually, looking at the numbers here for September and August, about 26% of the sales are cash. It's actually a fairly good amount in this market, and that's because of all the, condos and snowbirds and what have you. We get a lot more cash deals here than in most places around the country. But, you know, so for the 75% of people that are financing, you have your principal, that's what you paid for the house, then you have your interest. So if the interest rate's up over 7%, you know, that makes a big difference. I don't know what the numbers are, or something like for every 10,000 in your or 1,000 in your price of your house is another $30 a month or something like that. Anyway, don't quote me on that. Live radio math, bad idea, right? But anyway, so now if you add in taxes, right, and insurance is another big big piece, right? So without the price of the house moving at all, just because taxes are going up and insurance is going up and your interest rate is going up, your house just became, your monthly payment on your house just became so much more than it was, even when the price of the house didn't move at all. Okay, so something has to give, and that's that gap, right? Prices need to come down. Overall price, let's call it the monthly payment, needs to come down for activity to start going again, for people to really start buying, for things to become, and I'm air quoting, affordable, right? And that could be a combination of several things. But, you know, if taxes go down, if insurance prices go down, if interest rates go down, theoretically, if all that happens, prices are going to go up, right? But at the moment, we're right at that moment, we're at the spot where nothing's moving. The only thing that can budge is prices. The only thing that can budge is the seller willing to sell it for a little less than they expected or thought they were going to be able to.
1: Well, that's speaking of sellers, before I moved down here, Mike, I actually lived up in Washington State. I live in the state capital up there in Olympia, and my friend DJ here moved down here and is doing great in real estate. Said, Lex, you got to come down here to Florida, and my wife and I and kids came down, and we just fell in love with this area. And that's many ways why I'm starting this show, is because I think that we forget about how lucky we are to be here. You know, and you being part of the community for so long and being such a leadership role, that's an important thing. But, you know, one of the questions I have, I guess, for, and we'll go more into, you know, you and Mike, is there a gap right now with sellers? Because when DJ actually helped me sell the house up in Seattle, and I remember I had a toughest time letting go. I said, okay, well, you got to drop the price to sell. And as a seller, I just didn't want to drop the price because I lived in this house for 20 years and, you know, I overvalue it. And so there's that gap you indicated in the market, DJ, right now, that's also affecting the Florida market here. Can you describe that and what do sellers need to recognize for before they, you know?
22: Well, I guess the biggest thing, if I go into a listing appointment, I say, hey, look, you know, value is... Yeah, you have to look at it dispassionately. It's a market, right? And the market is going to be driven by value. And value today is value today at any certain given time, right? So I hate using words that evoke emotions with a seller. Like, you know, say your house is worth, right? I go, well, no, because of everything you just said, right? I've lived here forever. I put that wainscoting up myself, you know, or whatever, right? There's a worth of value to that. But something's worth what someone is willing to pay for it at any given time, okay? So today, it might be worth more tomorrow. It might be worth less tomorrow. We don't know. And that's those other factors that we were talking about a few minutes ago. So I think, you know, setting the expectation and, you know, and I'm not one to say bad things about real estate agents. I'm one, you know, I used to joke when we were up in Seattle selling business opportunities and doing mostly commercial stuff. I used to joke, you know, there's nothing more lazy than a commercial real estate agent. And I can say that 'cause I was one, but I think listing agents have to do a better job of setting expectations with their sellers. Right. It starts there. You know, we're the experts. We're the ones who have all the numbers. We're the ones who have the experience. You know, I've sold over 100 houses since I've been here, just since the beginning of 24. And I think that gives me a little more insight into what's going on than the homeowner who's watching HGTV or what have you. So you have to build that, you know, it can't be adversarial. You have to build that relationship and say, hey, look, you know, you called me because you need an expert to sell your house. Here's the numbers. Here's my experience. Here's what I've seen. In the, you know, like I said, 100 plus houses I've sold in the last 3 years, this is the what we can expect, and here's the numbers. And if you can get the seller to understand that, then you can make a plan. And everyone's plan's a little different. Okay, you know, I had a listing appointment a few days ago with some folks who they're sitting on an acre of land in Dunedin, in the city of Dunedin. Okay, that's very uncommon, right? Okay, and they're in no. They've inherited the land, they've inherited the house, and they're in no hurry to sell it. So normally I would say to someone, I'd say, hey, look, you know, I'm not a fan of let's put it up on the market for, you know, 50 grand more than we think it's going to sell for and let it sit there all summer. That's not going to, you know, the math shows that doesn't work, right? You got to come in at the right price, your right price, or even touch low. You can't underprice, and then you'll sell quick. You'll get multiple offers. And we just did that just 2 weekends ago. It does happen even in this market. But in their case, they're sitting on something unique, right? So I said, you know what? here's what I think the house is going to sell for based on the comps. We could see if there's an outlier out there. We could put on the market a little higher. And since you're in no hurry to sell, you got, you know, basically other than the taxes, you've got no carrying costs here. You know, we could see if it, and wait, maybe someone who's looking for an acre of land isn't looking today, but they might be in December. They might be in January. So in that particular instance where there's a reason to do something a little, you know, different than what normally sells houses and gets people the best price at the as quick as possible kind of a thing. But it's just having that experience and then setting that expectation with the seller.
21: Putting your prognostication hat on, what do you see over, and this is before we go on break here, commercial break, what do you see over the next 6 to 12 months in the market here? I mean, you can't, roll the dice.
22: I can't see the future. I don't know. It could, interest rates could come down and

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3: Hey, Tampa Bay, quick question. Ever fallen for a house online, then driven the street and thought, wait, this is not the photos? That's The Gap. A listing shows the kitchen. It does not show Saturday morning. The coffee spot, the traffic when you leave for work, whether you'd actually want to live there. So here's the show, Keys to Tampa, starting Wednesday, October 14th at 9. Host Lex Nepomuceno, one Tampa Bay town at a time. Dunedin is not Tarpon Springs. Oldsmar is not downtown St. Pete. 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

0: Welcome back. You're listening to Keys to Tampa. I'm Lex Nepomuceno with DJ Northrup, and we're joined by Pasco County Tax Collector Mike Fasano. Mike Fasano was elected to the Florida Legislature in 1994, where he served for 19 years. In 2013, he became the Pasco County's tax collector and has served in that position since. Mike, thank you for being our very first guest.
1: It's an honor. Thank you very much for having me.
0: Yeah, and kind of following up on that, we can talk about the initiatives. We'll talk about the amendments later.
1: Certainly.
0: But can you tell us a little bit about what makes Pasco County different from a lot of places?
1: Well, one, I think Pasco County is a great place to live. I've lived there now 55 years. Came down here from the youngest of five, 55 years ago, with my mom and dad, my four siblings from New York. Moved into a brand new community right there in Holiday, and I think you can appreciate this. Holiday Lake Estates was nothing but senior citizens riding their three-wheel bicycles everywhere. Big sign out front. It said sanitary sewers, and was like, who cares at 12 years old what sanitary sewers are? But, of course, it was a big deal because up north you had septic tanks. The developers and the builders and all these little communities they were creating in Holiday and West Pasco, they were building their own sewer systems. But there was an even more interesting sign that was below that. It said homes from $6,999. Pasco has grown significantly. We were about 50,000 people back then in the county. We're now at 650,000 people and growing. What's great about Pasco is we're not far away from anything. You know, you can live in a very nice community with some land, some property, beautiful communities that have been built over the years, plenty of shopping areas, especially in the Wesley Chapel area. And there's 75, there's the Suncoast Parkway. You can get to Tampa in 20 minutes, get to the new ballpark when it's completed in about 20 minutes, get to go and see the Lightning in about 20 minutes. So it's a convenient place, and also it's less, it costs less to live in Pasco than does in Pinellas and Hillsborough. Mm-hmm. Not to do anything about, not to say badly about Hillsborough or Pinellas, but the fact is it's cheaper to live in Pasco County, especially if you're going to own up, build a home there.
0: Now, you've served in the Florida House and in the Senate before becoming the tax collector.
1: Yes, sir.
0: What drew you to this office?
1: Well, I was termed out.
0: Okay.
1: So in Florida, you have term limits.

0: 8 years in the Florida legislature. So I was 8 years in the Florida House. I happened to get 10 years in the Florida Senate because I was in during a redistricting time. I termed out. Went back to the House for 1 year. I'm a glutton for punishment. I don't know why I ever did that. But then the tax collector who was with Pasco County tax collector was with the tax collector's office for 30-plus years. He passed away. Governor Scott back then appointed me as tax collector, and I've been blessed to be reelected ever since. And I love my job. I learn something new every day at the tax collector's office. We do an array of services. We live on services. I get no money from the county, no money from the state, no money from the federal government. People say, well, Fasano, how do you survive? And I say, by providing services. We get a commission on everything that we do, whether it be on driver licenses, title work, property taxes, concealed weapon permits, fishing and hunting licenses, birth certificates. We're like a one-stop shop. And I just love it because I'm blessed to have 250 employees. We have five offices, believe it or not, but we serve between 50 and 60,000 people each month in our five offices doing all kinds of services for them.
1: What are the top three major services that your office provides?
0: Well, even though we lose money each year, it's motor vehicle services. Collecting property taxes actually is the one that keeps us running. Believe it or not, every tax collector in the state loses money on providing motor vehicle services. Yet 95% of the people that walk into my five offices want to do motor vehicle services. Property taxes are usually done because of escrow accounts, or they're paying by mail, or they're paying online. But again, I lose $4 million a year providing motor vehicle services. That's why this Amendment 3 is extremely hard for us tax collectors to support and swallow, because without collecting property taxes, we would like to know who's going to fill that void of me losing $4 million a year. Pinellas loses probably $10 or $12 million. Hillsborough tax collector loses probably more than that. Other counties will have, the tax collectors throughout the state will have difficulty surviving without collecting property taxes.
2: Lex, do you mind if I jump in on that with the question? So help me to understand.
0: Certainly.
2: So I understand completely losing money on providing driver's licenses,
0: yes,
2: and taking
0: sir.
2: Pictures and all that. Where does the revenue, is it a portion of the amount collected?
0: Yes,
2: where does,
0: sir. Okay. So let's say, for instance, you come into my office and you want to renew your driver's license for $54.25.
2: Right.
0: I get $6.25. The rest goes to Tallahassee. You come into my office to renew your registration, $70, $60, $50, I get $2.50. The rest goes to the trust fund in Tallahassee.
2: Mm-hmm. Okay.
0: And the legislature has control of those dollars.
2: Mm-hmm.
0: So this is by law that was created years and years ago that tax collectors are to provide these services. I love providing those services. Every day, again, 95% of the people that walk in our offices want motor vehicle services, but every tax collector loses money on providing those services. We stay in the black, if you will, by collecting property taxes.
2: And
0: we get a commission on collecting property taxes.
2: So a certain percentage of
0: that is correct. It's 2%.
2: 2% of
0: yes,
2: what's
0: sir.
2: Of what's collected. So just so I understand,
0: please.
2: if property taxes go down, if these initiatives, and we can talk about the different initiatives.
0: And they will go. And that's great. We all want property taxes to go down.
2: Right.
0: I own a home. I'd love for my property taxes to go down. I would have liked to have seen the legislature. They passed this constitutional amendment in a matter of a few days during a special session without fully realizing the impact.
2: Mm-hmm.
0: If you look at the bill that was passed and signed by the governor, there's no fiscal impact in it. I served the legislature for 19 years. I never was even able to file a bill unless they had a fiscal impact on it. There's nothing. The bill analysis doesn't talk about any fiscal impact to the cities or the counties, and that's very dangerous. They passed it in a couple of days. Even the sponsors didn't know really what was in the bill as questions were being asked of them. But it's going to be on the ballot. I would have liked to have seen the legislature do something that would have taken it over maybe 5, 7, or 10 years in increasing the homestead exemptions. So it didn't have such a significant immediate impact on the constitutional officers, from sheriff, property appraiser, tax collector, clerk of the court, supervisor of elections, counties and cities, in such a significant way in such a short period of time.
1: Wow. And we'll continue talking about Amendment 3. That has a big impact, obviously, everywhere.
0: Sir.
1: So, when we were talking earlier, I made the mistake of mentioning property appraiser.
0: Yes,
1: so I think that's an important distinction for people.
0: Certainly.
1: Can you describe the differences?
0: Yes, sir. Thank you for asking. The property appraiser is the assessor, and in some states they're called, where they value your home, and they will have a taxable value to say this is what your taxable value is. Then they will take all of the millage rates that were passed by the different taxing districts, school board, board of county commissioners, water districts, mosquito control, bonds that are on the tax roll. And this is all ad valorem assessments. Ad valorem assessments. These are the millage rates that are assessed by the taxing districts within the county. The property appraiser takes those and uses what they believe the taxable value is and calculate that what your tax bill is going to be. But there's something else on your tax bill, and this is where people, I think, are going to be quite upset or concerned if this amendment passes. There's non-ad valorem assessments. Non-ad valorem assessments are the second row, if you will, the second box on your tax bill. Those are streetlights, resource recovery units, sewage. It might be for some garbage pickup. It might be some for community development districts, CDDs, which are very, very popular in Pasco County, huge in popular county. This is where people buy a home in a community where bonds were sold by the developer to put the infrastructure in, roads, sewer systems, streetlights, the whole shamil. Now, those bonds have to be paid off. The community creates a CDD, community district, that then puts those bonds, if you will, or an assessment on everybody's tax bill that lives in that community. There are ranges from $1,500 a year up to $4,000 in community development district fees that are put on a tax bill. Those will have absolutely nothing. Anything that's on a non-ad valorem assessment, the homestead exemption does not affect those.
2: Right.
0: It's important for people to know that. And in fact, so our phones will ring off the hook in 2 years when people get their tax bill and ask why is the CDD still the same? Why are my streetlights still the same? Why is the any other non-ad valorem assessment on that tax bill still the same? Because the assessment has nothing, the homestead exemption has nothing to do with those assessments. So, our responsibility in the Constitution says one thing: to collect property taxes. We don't decide what your property taxes are. We don't decide what your assessed value is. The good thing about homestead exemption, though, is that you have a taxable value, and then you have a value that's assessed by the property appraiser, and then you have a taxable value after homestead. So let's say your home is valued at $200,000 by the property appraiser. You get a $50,000 homestead exemption. You're now going to pay taxes on $150,000. There are many different types of exemptions in Florida. If you live in your home as a permanent resident, you're going to get the $50,000, $25,000 exemption for schools. And then you can, if you are a veteran, you're disabled, you can also apply for a veteran's disability. You can apply for a widow or widow's exemption as well. There's a few others that you can apply for and hopefully get them and reduce your taxes.
1: Great.
0: Lot of information.
1: Yeah, no, and that's a great clarification on that topic.
2: Well, yeah, and as far as, when I'm out showing houses and talking with buyers about homestead, that's exactly what I talk about it's the property taxes. It's $50,000 now, $25,000 on the schools, and then there's some additional ones. And I always tell people, hey, look, the big deal is, in my opinion, is it caps the increase.
0: That's perfect. The 3%. Many, many years ago, back in the 80s, The Florida passed a constitutional amendment called Save Our Homes. Regardless of the value of your home going up, I don't care if you own a home that's worth $500,000, but if you've lived in it for 10 or 20 years, it's going to be a lot less because the assessed value by the property appraiser cannot go any higher than 3% each year.
1: Great. All right. With that, we're going to take a commercial break, and we'll be back in a few minutes.

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0: Welcome back. This is Lex Nepomuceno with Tam Talk Radio Network and Keys to Tampa Radio Show, with joined by DJ Northrup and Mike Fasano. And we just had a great segment I wish was captured on the radio. Mike, you've chaired a committee on the homestead exemption before. Can you talk about that?
1: Sure.
0: And some of the goals of
1: under Governor Charlie Crist, a real good fellow, a dear friend of mine, he came up with an idea to put a constitutional amendment before the people that would have increased the homestead exemption, and it passed. But there was a little provision in there that really was ignored because prices were they weren't selling homes back then, which is called portability. And I'm sure you, as a realtor, know this very well. It's the best thing that I think, next to the Save Our Homes Act, that ever passed. And what it does is it allows people who may have this home that they've lived in for 10, 15, 20 years, and they want to downsize. But they're afraid to downsize because what they're paying in taxes, they're going to go and buy another home, and their taxes are going to go back up based on what they purchase. But now all that Save Our Homes credit, that 3%, give or take, has been built up over these years. Under portability, you can take that with you to the next home, which not only could, but can and will reduce the taxable value significantly. And it all depends on how much portability you have built up in the home that you're owning now. And who can help you find that out is the property appraiser. Anybody can go to a property appraiser's office and sit down and give them their address, tell them what they think they're going to sell their home for and what they're going to purchase, and they'll be able to assist them in giving them an estimate of how much portability they'll bring. So not only will they get the homestead exemption, they'll get a large amount of portability. I sold my townhome and bought a villa. I was in there just a few years, but prices went up significantly, and I was able to take a significant amount of portability with me, which brought down the taxable value on my home even before homestead reduced it even further. It's I think one of the best selling tools for realtors who are trying to not convince but encourage somebody who before this wouldn't sell their home because they would have to buy something and would have to see a significant raise in taxes.
2: Well, and I find that people don't understand the portability.
1: Right.
2: It's very true. Even, you know, and obviously it only pertains to people who live here already and that's have right. lived in the home. You know, it's interesting you got good results out of 2 years. So I guess that's a good lesson. It doesn't matter how long. Obviously, the longer you've lived in the house, the greater your benefit is going to be. But, yeah, that's something that realtors need to educate sellers and buyers on, for sure.
1: And the legislature, it used to be only you could have that available to you for 2 years. The legislature expanded that now to 3 years. So let's say you sell your home, but you're not ready to buy something. That portability will stay in place for you for up to 3 years until you buy another home.
2: Really?
1: Yeah.
2: See, I didn't know that.
1: Oh,
2: okay,
1: yeah.
2: So
1: I'm educating the realtor.
2: Yeah, no.
1: Who's going to sell another 100 homes now?
2: That's right. That's right. No, that's great to know. So I sell now, and I can pocket my
1: You can pocket your portability for up to three years. That's correct.
2: 3 years before I go buy another one.
1: Yes.
2: That's great to know.
1: Yeah.
2: Thank you.
1: I want to bring something else up, and I think you probably you do a great job. One of the things that we need to impress the people who may be coming down here for the first time, and that is if they're buying a home that's already been lived in, don't take any notice of what the prior owner is paying in property taxes.
2: Yeah. Right.
1: Because that property owner is paying property taxes based on a much lower amount of taxable value because of the Save Our Homes they've gotten over the years. But now that home is being sold to someone else for $400,000, $500,000. They only paid $200,000. Now they're selling for $400,000 or $500,000. I don't want the new owner to think they're going to be paying property taxes based on what the prior owner is. Mm-hmm. In Florida, the property appraiser by law has to reassess the home based on market value and or the sale price. And usually they will do it. Do 85% of the sale price, and that'll be your new taxes. That'll be your new value before homestead comes in. And we'll get calls. I'll be sending out tax notices, 300,000 tax notices in a couple of weeks. The calls will come in from people who bought a home recently and want to know why their taxes went up $3,000, $4,000, $5,000. And it's because you bought a home that was being taxed on for a lot more than what the prior owner was being taxed on.
2: Right. And that's something that we have to, I mean, every realtor needs to explain that. You know, and we get trained all the time, you know, you're not a tax, you know, don't give tax advice. Don't get tax advice. So I don't. But I say, hey, look, you know, in Pinellas County, for instance, you go to the tax appraiser's website and they have a calculator.
1: They have a calculator.
2: Exactly.
1: It's excellent.
2: Yeah. You put in the address of the house you're going to buy, what you think you're going to buy for. You put in yours and it brings over the portability.
1: That's correct.
2: It gives you the whole thing. But that's important to know because I've been with clients before. So let's say we're searching for a house, 3-bedroom, 2-bath house in Dunedin with a pool. Okay, that's going to have a range. You know, it's going to be, you know, 650 to 850, right? You know, 1,500 square feet or better, what have you, right? Okay, so every house I'm sending them is in that range. And then they'll say, oh, well, let's go see the one. This one here, the taxes are only $2,500 a year. The other one's $8,500. Let's go see this one.
1: Yes.
2: And I'll say, no. You're never going to pay that.
1: Yep.
2: Yeah.
1: That's a very good point. Yeah, and I appreciate you doing that because that helps us when we start getting those calls, you know. People, and I feel badly for them. There's just nothing we can do. And I will call them personally and explain how it all works, you know. And the property appraiser must by law reassess the home based on the sale price or the market value in that community. And it's going to be a lot higher than what the prior owner bought 20 years ago. Mm-hmm. That's why your taxes are going to go up.
0: Mm-hmm. Wow. Well, first, just hearing this discussion, it's so refreshing because I come from Washington State.
1: Yes.
0: Where I remembered my property tax bill would just increase and increase with just no explanation and no justification. But you both talking about this and, you know, there seems like it's a homeowner's first priority. It seems like the legislature, tax collector's office really puts the needs of the homeowner in the forefront. Can you describe that culture? It seems like it probably started in the legislature and the state government. It seems like it's gone down to the local.
1: Well, I will tell you, the state legislature over the years and our prior governors have done a wonderful job in, I believe, making Florida much more affordable than many other states. And a perfect example, Washington State. It has gotten more expensive over time. But remember, when I came down here in 1971, population was 5 million. It's 25 million now, mm-hmm. you know. And when you have 25 million, guess what? Services need to increase. You got to have more deputies on the road, police officers in the cities. You have to have more parks and recs and libraries. And, I mean, the services, road services, building roads, widening them, renovating the road system, the systems that we have. And that's why you see increases. Now, people say, well, you know, but people, when they move down here, they're buying a home and they're paying more, they're paying taxes. Yes, they are. But in Pasco County in 1971, a deputy was making $15,000 a year. Now they're starting out at $60,000 a year. And that's the reason why we've seen our budgets increase, our county and city budgets increase over time. Because the people want services, and that's what it's going to cost. But I believe, though, Florida is still one of the most reasonable and low-cost state to live in. Property taxes have gone up, but they're not anywhere near that you see in the state of Washington, in New York, in New Jersey, and other places where these people are moving down. And you know what? You don't get that snow, that frost, that freeze, and that's why the roads are so nice in Florida, you know. Yeah. You go up to New York, you pothole everywhere, every step of your way. So I think it's a great place, and it must be a great place because we're growing. Pasco is one of the fastest-growing counties in the state. Wesley Chapel is one of the fastest-growing communities in the state. People are coming down, and they're coming down for good reasons.
0: Now, along those lines, the growth in Pasco County,
1: yes.
0: can you describe that and kind of what's been the emphasis? Because it's grown faster than other counties.
1: Sure. The growth used to be in West Pasco along U.S. 19, the little communities that were built, Hollow Lake Estates, Aloha Gardens, Crestridge Gardens, Beacon Woods. You go all the way up 19, both sides. Those communities are very, very old now. They're 40, 50, 55, 60 years old. And many of the people who live there have passed on. The homes are like 900,000 square foot homes, and many investors have come in and purchased those homes. But as Pasco has grown to the east into Land O'Lakes, Wesley Chapel, a brand new community called Angeline, over into even to the Dade City, Zephyr Hills area, all that beautiful land is now being developed. And what I think the reason why people are moving in that community, because you've got two wonderful places to drive on, 75 uh-huh. and the Suncoast Parkway. Uh-huh. And it's not nearly the traffic that you see in Pinellas or Hillsborough. And we used to be known as the bedroom community way back, where people would buy in Pasco but work in Hillsborough and Pinellas. We're not looked at like that anymore. You're having tremendous industry moving into Pasco and creating a very good high-paying jobs. People are moving there because it's just a nice place to go. We got great schools, parks, libraries, recreation facilities, and we're seeing more and more younger families. I'll tell you what's interesting, though, is they've built just about every other block. It's not really, but a lot of what they call these luxury apartment complexes. Mm-hmm. And they have grown significantly in Pasco. And I always wonder, will they fill these places up? I'm telling you, go to any one of those, there's not a parking spot in them. These are young families who can't afford to buy a home. Mm-hmm. That's the killer. And they probably work in Pasco or maybe drive down to Pinellas or Hillsborough or maybe over to Polk County. But they would probably love to buy a home when you have interest rates at 7.5% and homes that are starting at $400,000. Mm-hmm. There's no way they can afford a home. And it's really sad. That's where we need to put our put some emphasis on and our energy on in helping these young families.
0: DJ, you're familiar with a lot of first-time home buyer mm-hmm. programs. I mean, mm-hmm. what are some of the programs and things out there that maybe your average homeowner, especially a first-time homeowner, is not privy to?
2: Oh, well, I would have them speak to their lender. I know a good one that I could recommend because there's tons of programs for first-time home buyers. And, there's obviously the Hometown Heroes is a big one that gives some down payment assistance money. A lot of these programs, there's even some grants. There's a Native American grant that it's forgiven after a few years. I know that Pinellas County has several programs that are forgiven over time. So if you stay in the house for, let's say you were able to get $50,000, it's on the house as a second mortgage on the house, but no interest is accruing, and they forgive, 20% of it a year until it's all gone after 5 years. So there's a lot of different programs that can help out. But, this is kind of exactly what we were talking about earlier, though,
1: yes.
2: right, where something has to give. Because
1: yes.
2: if what gives is prices, the actual price of the house, well, now you have the flip side, right? You have the folks who bought at the height of the market, June of 2022, with a zero down, zero closing VA loan, and they've got no equity in the house, and they're writing a check.
1: Yeah. They're in reverse.
2: Yeah.
1: They're
2: yeah,
1: going
2: exactly.
1: down.
2: Exactly.
1: And we've seen that many people. Now, those who stuck around and stayed in that home mm-hmm. are doing very well now mm-hmm. because they got through that tough time. I know that some of the developers, some of the builders in Pasco, I'm not going to name them, but they have a program where they'll buy down your interest rate
2: mm-hmm.
1: somewhere in
2: mm-hmm.
1: the fives. There was one builder who was they've stopped it that we're giving out 3.5% mortgages, but they ballooned in 5 years, which means that in 5 years you had to now refinance it, go find some other loan
2: at the then current rate.
1: Yes,
2: yeah.
1: And you pray by then that interest rates
2: exactly,
1: have dropped.
2: Exactly,
1: right?
2: It's kind of like getting an arm.
1: Right, but they are giving out. Some of these builders have their own mortgage companies that they are giving out mortgages at 5.5%, and some of them are. Giving you like $10,000 towards your closing costs. And so I would suggest to anyone that's looking to buy a home, maybe for the first time, go to these builders, go to these developers, look around Pasco and check to see what deal they got going. You know, they want to sell a home. And I mm-hmm. think they'll come up with all kinds of deals to get you to buy that home.
2: And it is true that the new home prices have dropped
1: yes.
2: below resales for the first time
1: yes.
2: in history.
1: Yeah.
0: Wow.
1: Yeah. If you can afford it, the best time to buy a home is right now because prices are down. if you can pay cash for it, you're really in good shape. Mm-hmm. Yeah.
0: Well, the thing is again, they can just refinance. The people forget.
1: Yes. My concern for those who refinance in 5 years or whatever, you got to hope that interest rates are down by then.
0: Right.
1: Yeah. And hopefully they will. But as long as inflation is high, they're not going to be dropping interest rates anytime soon.
0: Because right now, it's definitely a buyer's market.
1: Oh.
0: I mean, without question.
2: It's kind of a funny market.
1: Yeah.
2: I would say the buyer has the advantage, but it's not the typical buyer's market because you do have this gap, and
1: right.
2: sellers just aren't bringing the price down.
1: But you do have a lot more options out there, especially in Pasco as far as buying. I remember the days, it wasn't but a few years ago, you had communities where just the rumor of this house going to go on for sale, you didn't have to put a for sale sign out. Boom, it was sold.
2: Right. Right.
1: It was crazy, yeah.
0: One of the things that, and you alluded to it a little bit earlier, the business community in Pasco
1: yes.
0: and schools. So those are the two things I want to go into as we go to the last segment. Describe the balance of the business community and how it's helping Pasco grow in a responsible way.
1: Yeah, boy, thank you. Great question. Came down here in 71. There were no businesses. I mean, they were small business, the mom and pops, lawyers, doctors, hospitals, but nothing. Now we've got Amazon. They've got, two huge facilities, employing thousands of people with great, good jobs, good salaries. You've got other corporations that have come in. We have an EDC that does a wonderful job in bringing companies in here. They help the tax base immensely, businesses, because they don't get homestead. Hmm. And by the way, for any non-homestead out there, whether it be a business or a rental, you're not getting any of this homestead, mm-hmm.
2: right.
1: and you're not going to get any of the increase if it passes.
2: Right.
1: And in fact, in my opinion, it'll be the renters and the small businesses that are going to pay the price if this amendment passes, because somewhere the counties and the cities have to find these dollars that they're going to lose, hundreds of millions of dollars, and I think they're going to find a way to put it back on the tax roll in some raising the millage rate or whatever. And it's going to affect landlords. And as you know, landlords aren't going to swallow that. They're going to bring it back down to the renters.
2: Yeah, and not to be political, but wouldn't the people who because I'm a real estate agent, not a politician, but you're from the legislature. Wouldn't the people who pass these initiatives, wouldn't they argue that the cities just need to spend less money?
1: All right. And they will.
2: Okay.
1: And if they can spend less money, go for it. And I will tell you, this is my opinion. We have a sheriff's department in Pasco County that continues to grow because Pasco County grows. We have a fire rescue department that continues to grow because Pasco grows. You're still going to have money
2: mm-hmm.
1: to hire deputies, hire firefighters, to build fire stations. You're still going to have money to do that. Now, I will tell you this. There's going to be cuts. And they're going to be significant, and they're not going to be over time. It's going to be immediate, in my opinion, because they're going to want to get it over with. You're going to see it affect our parks, our libraries, our recreation facilities. Now, the amendment might say that they're supposed to prioritize law enforcement and a couple of other things. Well, you can prioritize anything you want, but if you have less money, you have less money. They're not going to be able to get funded adequately like they need to each year. I also believe that it's going to affect our renters, as I said. They're going to pay the brunt of it. And there's going to be a tax shift. If people believe that the counties and the cities are not going to find a different way of taxing you, maybe pulling some things that are on the ad valorem down to the non-ad valorem where homestead is not affected there. Also, every county, I want to see here. Pasco County, I don't know if Pinellas or Hillsborough, but Pasco County has bonds that
2: right.
1: were sold.
2: Right.
1: Bonds that
2: right.
1: were sold.
2: Right. CDDs.
1: No.
2: No?
1: No. Bonds by the county itself.
2: County
1: not
2: bonds.
1: CDD. Bonds.
2: Okay.
1: County bonds.
2: Okay.
1: To build gym, to build a jail, to build parks and recs.
2: Mm-hmm.
1: The list goes on. We got to make sure those bonds get paid. Now, all of a sudden, Pasco County loses $300 to $400 million over the next 3 or 4 years. The millage rate on those bonds are going to have to increase because you can't let those bonds default. No one's taken this into a consideration or account as they pass that bill up there. These are bonds, and if anyone defaults on a bond, forget about ever getting another one. And in fact, there was a big story about this in the bond buyer out of Wall Street, of the investors having great concerns about these bonds. And will the counties and or the cities have enough money to pay these bonds? That's why I believe, and the bonds on the ad valorem are assessed by a millage rate. So you're going to see the counties increase the millage rate on those bonds to make sure they get paid.
2: So putting all the political advertising aside and all that, and the side that says, hey, every city is going to have more money next year than they did last year, just not as much more money.
1: Yes.
2: It's not this, and it's all alarmism, this, the fire department's not going to come if you pass this. That's all alarmism.
1: Well, they're going to come.
2: Classic alarmism. You see the numbers.
1: Yeah.
2: That's your job.
1: Sure.
2: Right? So we're going to take you as the expert, because you are, right?
1: Well.
2: Right? So where there's that many people in Pasco County,
1: yes,
2: whose house, let's say the value of the home, first off, to yes, to take advantage of the whole 250, you have to be assessed over 250, right?
1: That's correct.
2: Or to have, you know,
1: well,
2: otherwise.
1: No, you don't have to be assessed over 250. You could be at 150. You're going to get.
2: Well, that's what I mean.
1: Yeah.
2: You're
1: going to have people paying no ad valorem taxes.
2: Exactly. Exactly.
1: But still want the services that the county provides. They still want a deputy to go to their home. They still want fire rescue to go to their home. They still want to go to the parks and rec centers. They still want to go to the library.
2: Oh, well,
1: but
2: sure.
1: They're not paying a dime in property taxes.
2: Yes, but I think half of the Americans don't pay income tax.
1: But you're going to have people that will still be paying property taxes.
2: Right.
1: Because you have homes that are $500,000, $1 million.
2: Well, of course.
1: You're going to have people that will be paying property taxes, but yet some people that be paying no property taxes but still want the services.
2: Yes, and that's not my question, because I'm not trying to be political. I'm not trying to debate.
1: No, I understand.
2: What I'm trying to ask is numbers, because, yes, I mean, like I said, I mean, like half of Americans don't pay income tax, yet
1: yes,
2: they get to drive on the same roads.
1: Right.
2: They get to all those. So that's okay. So that's neither here nor there. My question is, in Pasco County, as a man who sees the numbers, there are enough homes that this additional homestead exemption, dropping that value, or I guess that much worth of tax, is going to be how much money? Do you have that?
1: Let me see if I have it here. Pasco County. Let's look at Pasco. Pasco County will be, in the year 2028, will be approximately $300 million less in revenue.
2: $300 million less in revenue?
1: Revenue, yes.
2: Is that just calculating the loss itself, or
1: that's
2: is that
1: calculating the loss? Yes,
2: the calculating loss. So any other additional revenue?
1: If you have additional revenue, of course that'll be have adjusted. Of course,
2: have
1: yes,
2: adjusted
1: sir.
2: To
1: yeah.
2: That. Yeah.
1: Yeah.
2: Yeah.
1: So you're still going to have losses. Look, as I said earlier on, you want property taxes to drop. You want property taxes, and so do I. Did it have to happen in 2 years? Couldn't have been done over 5 or 10 years. Couldn't have been done in such a way that the counties could have adjusted themselves over a longer period of time. You're asking them to cut budgets significantly in 2 years. That's a tough thing to do. That's tough. And I think you're going to see counties soon, if this passes, which I believe it will, you're going to see counties start cutting immediately, and it's going to be significant. But they're also going to have to move. They're going to have to do something to fill that void. Can I give you an example of how our office works? How do I continue to stay open?
2: Well, earlier you said it was because of the
1: property
2: collecting
1: taxes.
2: Exactly.
1: Mm-hmm.
2: Yep.
1: How do I stay open?
2: If there's less property taxes?
1: Yes. How do I stay open? I have a $4 million deficit. 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
2: Well, you have to charge more for
1: motor vehicle.
2: I can't. 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
1: I can't.
2: You can't.
1: By law, By law, I get $2.50 for every registration renewal. 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
2: Okay.
1: The rest of it goes to Tallahassee. That's why every tax collector is in the red on motor vehicle services. My question to the legislature, fine, do away with property taxes, but who's going to fill that void so I can continue to do what I'm supposed to do by law?
2: And do they have an answer?
1: No.
0: All right. Well, that this was a great show. It leads us to the close of the show. Mike Fasano, thank you
1: Bless
0: so
1: you.
0: Much.
1: Thank you. Great job.
0: Yeah, you too. And thank you, DJ.
1: DJ, thank you very much, sir.
0: And until next time, we'll see you all back on Town Talk Radio Network on Keys to Tampa Radio Show next Wednesday at 9 a.m.

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2: More things cost more. I'm Dave Anthony, Fox News.
3: Inflation rose last month. The consumer price index went up 0.6%.
2: And while economists expected that number, Fox's Ginny Cassola also reports the annual rate of inflation was a bit more than predicted and 0.3 higher than in August.
3: For the year ending in September, CPI was up 3.7%. Economists were expecting to see higher inflation in the report because of higher gasoline prices. Food prices were unchanged in September.
2: And the core annual inflation rate that excludes food and energy rose 0.2% from August. Now it's at 2.6. And now a number that means a lot to millions of Americans who get Social Security payments. The annual cost of living adjustment just out, a 3.6% increase next year for each recipient. President Trump keeps insisting the costs driven up by the Iran conflict will go down, telling Fox,
4: We have a lot of oil flowing right now in the Hormuz Strait. We control it. The war's going to be over very, very soon. We're going to have a big victory very shortly, very, very shortly. And oil's going to come way, way down.
2: But oil's up more than 1% today as Iran-backed Houthi militants hit an oil facility in Saudi Arabia, and Iran keeps trying to disrupt oil shipments.
5: And these commercial vessels, very few of them are actually making it through the Strait of Hormuz without any sort of interruption. And there is that southern passage that is being guarded by the U.S. military. But still, just given the proximity to Iranian territory, they can use things like drones and cruise missiles to put pressure on these vessels that are passing through this critical waterway.
2: That's Fox's Trey Yingston, Tel Aviv. The president made his comments while in Alaska, where he also rallied Republicans, warning if Democrats win control of Congress in the elections,
4: they will destroy everything that we built.
2: After the rally, he flew to Las Vegas, where he spent the night. Later today, the president holds rallies in Arizona, then Montana. We have news from Rome. Pope Leo's been eating and walking around the day after surgery. Removed part of his right lung, where there was a cancerous nodule. No word yet if the 71-year-old Pope will need further lung cancer treatment. America's listening to Fox News.
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9: The Rays were trying to get even against the Cleveland Guardians in Game 2 of the 2026 American League Championship Series on Tuesday night at Tropicana Field, and it was a nothing-nothing game until the bottom of the fourth with Ben Williamson at the dish.
10: Swinging a ground ball to third, in between up, through the legs of Ramirez, in a left, scoring Mesa. It's the first error of the ALCS, and it gives the Rays 1-0 lead on the fourth inning.
9: The next pitch was to Liam Hicks.
10: Swinging a line drive in the right center. It drops. Base hit. That'll score two. In is Simpson. Williamson behind him. And a 3-0 advantage.
9: The Rays would go on to a 3-1 victory. They're off on Wednesday, but they will play Game 3 against the Guardians in Cleveland on Thursday night. First pitch at 6 p.m. Eastern time. And with your Rays report, I'm Chris Adams-Wall.
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0: Good morning. Welcome to Freedom Works, the Paul Molloy Show. I am Paul Molloy, and along with my buddy and partner, Big Ed Davis, thank you so much for being with us on this Wednesday, October the 14th. And as per usual, we have a lot going on. We're going to be talking in a few minutes with Neville Kramer, an old buddy. He's a security and immigration expert. Going to talk with Neville about the performance of ICE agents recently, especially in New York City and other places, and also the reaction by the liberal media on how ICE is doing its job. So stay tuned for that in just a few minutes. President Trump out on the campaign trail in Alaska last night, where he pardoned a couple of diesel mechanics and then tried to further the chances of a Republican Senate victory there. So we'll talk about that as well. And did you hear about the Pope? He has been diagnosed with lung cancer. And we will be updating you on that situation as well. And how about this for an ultimate top 10? How about the top 10 countries with the largest oil reserves, the most oil to hand out around the world? Stay tuned for that towards the end of the show. 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I want to welcome Keys to Tampa Radio. They are now here with you every Wednesday from 9 to 10 a.m., hosted by Lex. We're delighted to have them precede our program, and we wish them the very best, by the way. So, real quickly, got to talk about the Rays coming back in that game last night. They played much better. I think a lot of people around Tampa Bay, including Ed, breathed a little sigh of relief on that one. And so we'll just keep our fingers crossed as we continue on. I think they are now going to Cleveland to play the next three games. So I don't know, Ed, if you have a comment, but so far so good for them, right? 1-1. All right. We have a little information on the consumer inflation index. Inflation has accelerated for the month of September. That just in, as the pace of consumer price growth trended a little higher due to elevated energy prices, among other things. The Bureau of Labor Statistics said today that the consumer price index, which is a measure of how much everyday goods like gasoline, groceries, rent, increased 0.6% on a monthly basis. It's up 3.7% from a year ago. So the monthly figure was in line with the estimates by economists, while the annual figure came in hotter than the estimate of 3.6. The monthly data rate picked up following a reading of 0.4% in August, while the annual figure also trended higher from 3.4% the prior month. That would be August. So-called core prices, which exclude the volatile things like gasoline and groceries to better assess price growth, were up 0.3% on a monthly basis and 2.6% from a year ago. Both of those figures were hotter than the expectations of economists, who predicted a monthly rise of about 0.2% and an annual hike of about 2.5%. So the numbers on inflation are a little bit higher than they had hoped. Republicans are desperately, right now, they got a couple weeks left, and they're trying to keep everybody a little bit comfortable, and they continue to talk about the fact that we're paying a few pennies more for our gasoline, but we are also keeping Iran at bay. And speaking of all of that, Houthi militants attempting to produce their own advanced medium-range ballistic missiles, and they're using Chinese-delivered parts. That's a little bit disconcerting. This is a new report. This is a technological advance that would raise the threat posed by the Iran-backed group. The Houthis shipped in from a Chinese supplier a range of components needed to make a version of one of Iran's most powerful weapons, the, I guess it's the Kibar Shikan Iranian Precision Guided Missile. And so I don't know. It's we want to keep the Houthis at bay, but they've been making waves. The Houthi missile would have a range of about 1,200 miles, putting all of Saudi Arabia and Israel within reach. So that's a little dangerous. Iran used the missile, first displayed back in 2022 against American bases with some success during our war with them last spring. The Houthis, in the meantime, have amped up attacks on Saudi Arabia in recent weeks in a bid to break a blockade by Saudi Arabia. The attacks, along with Iran's continued hits on commercial vessels in the Strait of Hormuz, have pushed oil prices a little higher, angered Trump. Yesterday, Trump said the Houthis were behaving very badly. I don't know how much that's going to scare them, but he did say that. I know we talked about it yesterday. I don't think he wants to expand U.S. presence by going after the Houthis.
1: No, but you see how dangerous Iran is with Iran not even doing it. They have their little subletters out there.
0: They do.
1: And they're fishing, they're feeding them ballistic missiles that they said they didn't have. You got to remember, we don't have nuclear weapons and we don't have ballistic missiles. And all of a sudden, they're firing off ballistic missiles.
0: Yep.
1: But the intercontinental ones are the ones you got to worry about, because they can go
0: certainly do.
1: You know, a couple thousand miles and could reach the U.S.
0: Yep. No question about that.
1: And you better believe if you... And I read something the other day, and I read from credible sources, not hearsay, that Iran, and this was, by the way, this was by CBS News, 60 Minutes. Their inspector went on 60 Minutes and said, Iran was about to enrich enough uranium to power at least 11 to 13 ballistic missiles.
0: They said it's about to produce
1: before
0: it.
1: Before we attacked. They were that close.
0: Yeah.
1: So the ones that say it's an unjust war, whatever, because listen, if Trump had done with what the other presidents over the last 47 years have done and turned their head, or Obama shook his finger and sent them plenty of cash, and Iran develops a nuclear weapon and fires it either at Israel or the U.S., the first one they're going to say is, well, Trump, why didn't you do something about it?
0: Right, you are. All right, we're going to take our break. When we come back, our buddy Neville Kramer, a security and immigration expert like no other, will be here. We're going to talk about the performance of ICE agents recently and the reaction by the liberal media.
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0: goodness gracious, great balls of fire.
1: Hey, we are back. It's Wednesday. We call it Hump Day around here, and we are delighted to have one of our best buddies who's been coming on our show for so many years, Neville Kramer. He's a security and immigration expert, 26 years with the Immigration and Naturalization Service, has a great book, Immigration Chaos. We love hearing him. And with all of the things that are going on right now with ICE, latest thing, of course, in New York City, we wanted to bring him on and talk a little bit about the treatment that they are getting, especially with what I would call the liberal media or maybe even the media in general. Neville, welcome back to Freedom Works.
2: Hey, good morning, Paul and Ed. Great to be back.
1: It's always a pleasure to have you, Neville. Hope everything is going well in your life. In the meantime, with all of the things that are going on with ICE these days, they're getting a lot of, I guess you would call it bad press. Most recently, I guess, in New York City, where they attempted to pick up guy by the name of, I think it's Oscar Belgal, a 28-year-old. He was driving in his car with his 5-year-old son in an SUV. They approached him. Shots were fired. He was wounded. The little boy was fine. And, of course, the anti-ICE people were immediately up in arms and running around and getting in front of microphones and cameras to talk about it. So I kind of wanted to talk with you a little bit, Neville, about their performance. If you think they're doing a decent job, are they making any progress? What say you in general about ICE these days?
2: It's a tragic situation, to tell you the truth. First of all, you should know that the hiring practices that went on to put these people on board after the legislation was passed that gave them all the $80 billion in funding, the training was questionable. The selection process of the people that are actually out there working the streets is questionable. Mm-hmm. So that's number one. I was the chief of the training academy for 6 years, so I'm aware of what training can do and not do. And when it's not there, you have serious things when you give people credentials and a gun and the capability to use it. So ICE is just a symptom of the bigger problem, but most people doesn't understand immigration law. But let me just give you a quick analogy.
1: Sure.
2: Okay.
1: Yeah.
2: Let's just say that the speed limit on I-75 is 70 miles per hour. Okay. During the Biden administration, they basically put out word that said that any speed was acceptable, and obviously the results of that were as expected. Okay. Trump comes into office, the pendulum swings, and Trump's decided that 70 is not only the speed limit, but anyone doing 70.00001, okay, or does not use their blinker signal every time they change lanes should be stopped, arrested, fined, and jailed for an indefinite period of time. Okay, that's where we're at now. And ICE are basically your state troopers out there arresting people and fining people and jailing people for doing 70.00 miles per hour. Okay, they've just taken it to the extreme going the other way. The pendulum has swung. In fact, if you really want to know my opinion, is the pendulum in Trump's place is not a pendulum, it's a propeller moving to the right now. So If one last thing, if things go the way I believe they will, and it's because of the prices that you were talking about, Paul, the pendulum is going to swing back, and we're going to be in a similar situation as to what we see in Europe.
1: Yeah, wow. Well, a little surprised that, in other words, you feel that the ICE agents, first of all, are not properly trained, that are getting out in the field. Would you link that perhaps to the way

0: they confronted this guy in New York City and took shots. In other words, they think they're kind of John Wayne types, wandering around. They may be getting the wrong kind of guys into the ICE. In general, is ICE, which by the way stands for Immigration and Customs Enforcement, are they necessary? Do we need to be taking people that are illegal off of the streets?
1: Yes, that fellow in New York should have been arrested. But you ask any police officer, and they'll tell you that you don't get out in front of a car when you put a police vehicle behind a car and another police vehicle on each side of the car. You don't stand in front of it telling the guy behind the wheel to stop.
0: Mm-hmm.
1: Okay, what you're doing is you're automatically endangering your life. You don't need to do that. Okay, what the proper thing to do is to make certain, number one, that your life is not in danger as the officer. So standing in front of the car is idiotic.
0: Yeah.
1: Nobody did any training in the Federal Law Enforcement Training Center I ever said that stand in front of the car and tell the guy to stop.
0: Right.
1: So, and this is Minneapolis. This is throughout the United States. I'm being told that it's just a lack of training. These fellas have no training in proper stopping of vehicles and protecting themselves to prevent themselves from putting themselves in a place where you have to pull the trigger.
0: Okay. Yeah, and this has happened before where they stand up, that woman that was trying to evade them in her car, and then they ended up shooting into the wind and killing her.
1: Yeah, they killed two U.S. citizens.
0: Exactly. It did seem like it was definite overreach. They didn't need to do that. So in other words, it's almost like I dare you, right, when they're standing like that.
1: You said it, and they should not. That's training number one. Number two is we're going way overboard in the way we're enforcing the immigration laws. There's a lot of people out there that are being arrested and detained and kept under while their proceedings take place for 5, 6, 8, 10 months at a time, and there's no bond or anything, and it's wrong. A lot of these people have done nothing more than violate their status, which is nothing more than what 25 million other people have done in this country.
0: Now, the Trump administration would tell you, and Tom Homan, the guy that's running things there for ICE, would say that they're only going after the ones that are doing bad things besides illegally coming into the country. And they would cite this guy's rap sheet, which is rather long, you know that. What would you say to that?
1: That's a lie. What they're doing is that they're not telling you about what we call collateral arrests. These are situations where you stop a car and you have four people in the car. The driver is illegal. All the people in the car are illegal. The driver is a criminal, and he's got a criminal background. The other three people have passports that show that they're illegally in the country, and the other three go to jail along with the guy that's driving the car. And they have no criminal records. And they've done nothing wrong, but other than violate their immigration status.
0: So, in other words, if you
1: all four of them,
0: yeah. So, if you go in and you get the guy that's got the rap sheet, you say that they should allow the others, even if they're known to be illegal, to go away or to not be taken along. Is that what you're saying?
1: And not in every case. No, you make a determination. You make a determination when you're there what type of individual you're dealing with, but. I mean, I'm being told about cases right now, and they're true. I see the paperwork. There's people that came in 6 years ago legally with a visa. They overstayed. They applied for asylum, and ICE picked them up as a collateral situation to the arrest of someone else. And these people are engineers and people in the medical profession, and they've been working for 5 and 6 years illegally in the country. True, but they haven't done anything else wrong. They're not robbing people. They're raping women and so forth.
0: Right, of course. So let's go back to the core question: do we need ICE? Should we do this differently? Should we get rid of the? Go ahead.
1: Absolutely, you need ICE. No question about that. You just don't need ICE on a. Acting as if, 70, 71 miles an hour is something to go to jail for.
0: Got it. Just go after the really bad ones. And leave
1: initially, yes.
0: And leave the other ones alone. All right. We're talking with Devil Cramer. He has got quite a track record. A security consultant, U.S. Immigration Enforcement Officer. Has a book, Immigration Chaos. I believe it's still available. Perhaps on Kindle or Amazon or whatever. Am I right about that, Neville?
1: Yes, sir. Kindle.
0: Kendall, there you go. Absolutely. Okay. So what about the media's reaction? Are they, it seems like the liberal media and some of the liberal mayors of these cities, you know this, are treating ICE like they have a leprosy. And they don't want them in their cities whatsoever. New York, of course, is, and Minneapolis, Chicago, and all the mayors in these different cities are saying, no, no, no, we don't need them. We're a sanctuary city. We're doing just fine. Leave us alone. What say you?
1: Well, that's as bad a problem as the other side that I was talking about. That's going the other way. You can't have sanctuary cities. You can't have sanctuary jurisdictions. The success of ICE and the success of all law enforcement is cooperation between the different agencies and the different levels of law enforcement. You can't have the city saying we're not going to cooperate with the county, or the county's not going to cooperate with the feds, or anything. We can't have that in any aspect. So this sanctuary business is out. Period. You get money from the federal government, or you get support from the federal government, you cooperate with the federal government, and that means the FBI, drug enforcement, ATF, ICE, any of them. You cooperate, because we're all one group, and our job is to protect the citizenry of this country. So as far as the mayors are concerned and the chiefs of police that believe, oh, if we cooperate with ICE or we cooperate with immigration, we're going to lose the faith of the community, that's nonsense. That's BS.
0: I would think most people in the neighborhoods would actually deep down want the bad ones taken out, and I don't think they want the good ones taken out. And that's the difference, right?
1: Yes. Yeah, absolutely. But here's an example. If you've got a community of El Salvadorans and a woman gets raped, and she's raped by an El Salvadoran guy, and all of a sudden the chief of police and the rest of the cops are told, don't cooperate with ICE, that guy walks in, he gets arrested, and he walks. And you ask the rape victim whether she wants the guy, you know, walking back up to her house because the cops won't talk to ICE.
0: Yeah, that makes no sense.
1: You have that. Yeah. No, that's dangerous for the community.
0: Indeed. We're talking again with Neville Kramer, a security and immigration expert, longtime buddy of ours. Neville, you made reference to the way things are going in our country, and it was kind of a little earlier in our talk here, and it was kind of sounded like you're a little worried about where we're going right now. Tell us a little bit about your feeling, if you might.
1: Well, I hate to add a little levity to this, but you started out talking about what the inflation stuff.
0: Consumer price index.
1: I got to tell you something. Every Tuesday morning, I go to play golf, and I stop by a 7-Eleven, and I buy an apple fritter to take on the golf course with me. And I want you to know that since August, my apple fritter has gone from $1.79 to $2.29.
0: Yeah, it's terrible.
1: Now, that is an indication of massive inflation, and I'm upset about it. So
0: I don't blame you.
1: I just want you to know.
0: Apple fritters are delicious, and they shouldn't be that expensive. But seriously, things are still going that way. Look, you know what I notice mostly? When I go out to a restaurant and I get my bill now, if you've got two people sitting in a restaurant, you know, sitting down at a decent restaurant, you're spending well over $100, aren't you? And that wasn't the way it was a couple of years ago. It really has gotten to the point where people are very, very concerned about the cost of living. I think more so than it's been this way for a long time.
1: Well, I'll put the question back to you. What do you think is going to happen when the pendulum swings and if the Dems take over the Senate?
0: I think it'll get worse.
1: Absolutely.
0: It'll get worse. They don't have an answer, Neville. They don't have an answer.
1: That's correct.
0: And all they're doing is they're saying Trump bad guy, and the war and the cost of gas. Look at that. Get them out. Well, what are they going to do to bring down the prices? They're not going to do anything to bring down prices. Things will keep going badly, and I think we got to find somebody that got enough courage to say we got to figure out a way, really, to turn things around. Which, you know, and that's, of course, the $64,000 problem, right?
1: Yes. One quick thing I want to add, because I want to I think you find this to be fascinating. You know, you're talking about Yemenis. Well, I was spent time over in Sana'a, Yemen, and I'm pretty familiar with what's going on.
0: Oh, yeah.
1: I have to tell you, to have your listeners and you and Ed look up a word called khat, K-H-A-T.
0: K-H-A-T.
1: And all you should know is this is a plant, and about 90% of the male population and 50% of the female population of Yemen is addicted to this stuff.
0: Oh.
1: And I've seen it. I don't understand why, and that's a serious addiction, because these people, if they don't get their khat at 2 o'clock in the afternoon, and they almost go into a trance.
0: Really?
1: Okay. Yeah. So I don't understand why, maybe they are, but I don't understand why the United States government isn't wiping out the cot plants and the importation of cot to Yemen. Because what I saw was those people go into, they're sleeping on the sidewalk.
0: No kidding.
1: From this stuff. Yeah, yeah. And nobody's saying
0: what,
1: a word
0: what
1: about
0: is it?
1: It.
0: What is it? What's it made of?
1: It's a plant, but it's got some kind of an addictive portion of it that they live on every day. You'll see pictures of guys in Yemen, and they've got a big, huge bulge in one side of their mouth or the other.
0: Oh, so you can...
1: That's mm-hmm. cot.
0: Oh, boy.
1: And they do it almost like chewing tobacco.
0: Chewing tobacco or something.
1: Well, on steroids. So anyway.
2: Neville, they can't kill those plants, because then the Democrats will say that we're killing all the plants on the planet and that it's going to cause global warming. Come on, you got to think like a Democrat.
1: I should have thought of that.
0: Well, I mean, this is, of course, we worry a little bit about the Houthis and about all of the attacks and all of that. I don't know where all of that is going. But that is perhaps a discussion for another day. In the meantime, Neville Kramer, always a pleasure. I always appreciate that you tell it like it is, Neville, and I thank you for that.
1: Great being on the show, Paul. By the way, my wife, Tamia, sends her best, and have a great week.
0: Oh, well, the best to Tamia.
1: Nice
0: to be on the show. Yeah, the best to you. And keep honest with your golf score, will you?
1: Oh, I sure will. Absolutely. I won't bear that. I won't ruin that eraser on the other end.
0: Good for you. All right. Thanks, Neville.
1: Take care, guys.
0: All right, buddy.
2: Yeah, we couldn't kill those plants because they'll go that way. You got to remember, all those drug boats coming from Venezuela?
0: Yeah.
2: The fishermen. Remember, we were killing just fishermen out there, despite all the drugs that were floating in the water after we blew up the boat.
0: Right.
2: Do you happen to notice that after Maduro, we took him out, we haven't seen those boats anymore? Did anybody remember that?
0: You're right. No, you're right about that. That is interesting. All right, we're going to take our break. When we come back, President Trump in Alaska last night, he pardoned a couple of diesel mechanics, and he tried to further the chances of a Republican Senate candidate who's got a guy running against him with the same name. We're going to talk about it.
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0: Hey, we are back on a Wednesday. We call it hump day around here, middle of the week. Thank you so very much for finding time to listen to us. So President Trump up in Alaska, and he announced pardons there for two Alaska diesel mechanics during a midterm rally. He was in Wasilla, by the way, bringing the men on stage to sign clemency documents as he highlighted major energy investments and infrastructure projects. Zachary Zuback and Patrick Fleming, two co-owners of an Anchorage diesel repair shop who had pleaded guilty to conspiracy to violate the Clean Air Act 4 years ago, he gives them a pardon. He defended them, saying that their work helped keep trucks operating in Alaska in their extreme cold up there, and arguing that the Biden-era prosecutions were unfair. According to the Biden Justice Department, these guys were among three co-owners of, get this name, Ed, Arm Rippin' Toys. Arm Rippin' Toys. Kind of, that's an interesting name.
2: Not very popular at Christmas time, I'm sure.
0: No. They admitted removing federally required emission control equipment and tampering with monitoring devices on at least 37 diesel vehicles, basically to get more gasoline, get more mileage, between July 2019 and September 2020. They collected about $100,000 for the modifications, got caught by the Biden administration, so Trump went ahead and pardoned them. He's doing it because he's thumbing his nose at the Biden administration. You know that he's doing that, right? Meantime, while he was up there, did you know that there are two guys running for the Senate in Alaska by the name of Dan Sullivan? There is the Republican Senator Dan Sullivan running for re-election. And there's another guy that came on the ballot, Dan Sullivan, who's an independent. So Trump made a reference to it at a campaign rally last night. He suggested that the second guy named Dan Sullivan was a hoax by the Democrats to siphon votes away from the real Dan Sullivan, the Republican Dan Sullivan. Trump also weighed in on the governor's race there in Alaska, where he's endorsed Bernadette Wilson. Now, other GOP, they got a different situation in Alaska. When you vote there, you can have three or four different people on the ballot, and apparently, if nobody gets 50%, then the top two candidates run against each other, and they might both be in the same party. So there are other Republican candidate hangers-on in the race, despite Bernadette Wilson winning the Republican primary. So that's a little bit of a mess. In the meantime, the president argued Americans understand that all of the price hikes that we're going through right now at the gas pump, as he said, are a small price to pay to prevent Iran from getting a nuclear weapon. So there you go. All right. We're delighted to have our buddy, Eye in the Northern Sky, Angelo Ceresi, joining us. Angelo, a lot going on as per usual. Trump is in all of the so-called red states. You know, that's what worries me a little bit. If he has to go to places like Alaska and Oklahoma and I guess Texas and a couple other real blood red states, Alabama, you wonder, are the Republicans going to be able to hold on to the two houses of Congress? What say you?
5: Me?
0: Yeah, you.
5: I don't think, it's going to be very tight. Right now, I think it's a 50-50 chance that Congress is going to be Democrat. You know, and if that happens, Trump is going to be impeached. Let's face it.
0: Yeah, well, they'll probably go after him. I think you're right about that.
5: And they'll go after Pete.
0: They're not going to convict him. They don't have the votes, but go ahead.
5: But you never know. You know what I'm saying? You never know in this day and age that he could get convicted, too. You never know.
0: I think you have to have two-thirds.
5: You might have to have two-thirds, but
0: yeah,
5: people.
0: The Senate has to. The Senate has to have two-thirds.
2: I would ask the Democrats, okay, if you get him out, then what? What's going to change? What's going to change?
5: Nothing. They're going to go after J.D. Vance, too.
0: Yeah.
5: They're going to go after the whole administration until they get in there who they want, and then come 2028.
2: Meanwhile, we just came off the biggest lie in American history with Biden being in charge in the White House.
5: Right, and you're going to have the radical Democrats, communists, and then they'll start packing the courts. They'll do away with the Senate. They'll do away with the presidency. You know, all that's going to happen. That's what's going to happen, and there's going to be chaos in this country. That's what's really going to happen.
0: Do you think, Angelo, that the Republicans are touting the right message right now to keep both Congress, both houses? I mean, could they be pushing and saying certain things? And this is to Ed also. Are Republicans dropping the ball in the way they're presenting things?
5: Yes, they are. They're not getting the message out, what has been accomplished. Mm-hmm. You know what I'm saying? Right now, they're getting bad press, from New York City, Minneapolis, St. Paul, with all these sanctuary cities. Like, you know, I know your person that you had on before was saying that, you know, ICE is not doing this and ICE not doing that. But what doesn't help the matters is that you got these sanctuary cities and sanctuary mayors and governors that are adding to the problem. And the Republicans have got to start bringing the message out.
0: Do you think that's what they ought to concentrate?
5: They got to concentrate on what has been accomplished. Mm-hmm. The border is closed. We are safer today than we were yesterday. We do not have that sword hanging over our head of maybe Iran having a nuclear attack or using the nuclear attack, not just on the United States, but in the rest of the world.
0: Yeah.
5: To upset the whole world situation. Are you better today, like Ronald President Reagan said? Are you better today than you were yesterday?
0: But they would say to you, well, why haven't we ended this war yet? Why is it taking so long for us to stop Iran?
5: Because we're trying to settle it without much collateral damage.
2: Because
5: we think about the lives being lost.
2: I want to say no matter how he settles it, it's not going to be right with them.
5: Well,
2: it's
5: anyway,
2: not going to be right with the Democrats, because if he goes in and he bombs the hell out of them, they're going to be pounding the desk. Oh, he's killing all kinds of innocent people. Now, if he should have gone the economic route and sanctions. What he's doing now is the same thing. And they're saying, oh, it's not fast enough.
0: But, Ed, it's not the Democrats he's ever going to win over. It's the independents he's got to win over. That's the ones you've got to convince.
2: Well, they're the... But the Democrats and the Democratic media are the ones that are pounding that. Oh, there's no way out of this war, and he had no business going in there.
0: So what should the Republicans be saying to get the independents
2: on
0: their side?
2: Okay, and dealing with the ICE thing, too. They're going to bring up the ICE thing. Well, I would say if you don't like what ICE is doing, maybe he shouldn't have let 20 million people in here that don't belong in here. Then the ICE wouldn't have to be doing this.
5: Right. You wouldn't have ICE out on the streets. Because of what the last administration had done to this country.
0: Yeah, you know what I think I would try to do, and I don't think they're doing it very well? Portray socialism as such a scary thing to come and descend upon our country that you cannot allow it. And if you vote for these Democrats, you're going to end up having more socialism. And we're going to get closer to becoming a socialistic country. I don't think the Republicans are being strong enough to scare people away from it.
2: We've got them right here in Florida that are running. A guy for governor, David Jolly. He wants socialism.
0: Yeah, so why aren't we talking?
2: Why
0: are Republicans talking about it? Why aren't they just saying, look at these people, look what's going on, and then define what will happen with socialism?
5: But you also need the media along with it. Just the Republicans alone cannot do it. The Democrats have themselves doing it, plus they have the media helping them out. You're being double-barreled by the Democrats and the media. You can't just rely on the Republicans alone. Can't get that message out. You know what I'm saying?
0: Well, I think they can get it out. They've got lots. They got Fox News. They got Newsmax.
5: The
0: they got all kinds of things online now.
5: You got to have the media. The people listen to the radio.
0: Well, you do have some of the media. You do have some of the media.
5: People listen to the radio. They listen to the
0: Well, radio talk shows are conservative generally.
5: You know, you have to have that media with you. Because if you don't have everybody behind you, like even the president, you got to have people behind you to do this. Otherwise, it's not going to work. You and I know what socialism is like. You and I know what
0: communism is
5: like.
0: Well, then we have to tell everybody else more. We have to spread that word.
5: The people are not being educated about it.
0: Well, then we need to. That's the point. We need to talk about it and educate them.
5: But you needed to talk about it a long time ago.
0: Yes. Well, this is what I'm saying. They're not talking about the right things to get people to understand.
5: It's not just the Democrats, Paul. It's the media too.
0: I say, keep saying that. We have a lot of media that should be saying it. I'll go back. Fox News has got more. Fox News, Newsmax, podcasts, talk radio. All of them.
5: You only got a little bit. I'm talking about ABC, CBS.
0: Yeah, but they're not in the positions they used to be.
2: Yeah, but I think most of the fake news or worst news is coming from what you see online. Because that is not regulated. TikTok, YouTube.
5: Terrible.
2: YouTube, TikTok are the worst ones putting out the fake news or their version of the news.
5: On the internet, on Facebook or whatever, you got these TikTok people saying President Trump is a criminal.
0: All I'm going to say is this. The Republican Party should be screaming about socialism to the rafters. That's what I would say.
5: Well, not just that. The school's got to start teaching about it, too.
0: I know.
5: And they're not.
0: True.
5: They brainwash the kids in the schools. They brainwashed the people in colleges, the kids in colleges. Yep. They have changed this country for the last maybe 50 years, turning this country. They've been wanting to turn this country into a communist country. Khrushchev said in 1960s, we will take you from within. Do you remember that?
0: Yeah, he said we will bury you.
5: We will bury you. And it's true. They're taking over this country from within.
0: From within. Indeed. I agree. All right, guys. Thanks very much, Angelo. As always, I love your passion. You're a great patriot. Thanks for your coming on this morning.
5: Thank you. I appreciate it.
0: All right, buddy. All right. We're going to take our break. When we come back, the Pope is diagnosed with lung cancer. We're going to be updating you on that situation. Stay tuned.
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0: Hey, we're back with the final segment of Freedom Works on a Wednesday. Thanks for joining us. 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So real quickly, Kimberly Guilfoyle confirmed yesterday she's going to leave her post as the U.S. ambassador to Greece. After she was basically kicked the hell out of
2: what
0: the
2: was
0: job.
2: Going on with her?
0: What's going on with her is that she was asking for money under the table.
2: What's
0: going on
2: now? That's going to swing back to Trump. They're going to say one of Trump's handymen or woman got caught. They're going to blame it on him.
0: Her departure follows a cascade of allegations recently, including she went for help from a Trump donor to pay off a $100,000 credit card bill, offered access to some of the people in the administration if she could get the money from the guy. And he said, hell no, I've been giving you money before and I got no access. She denied the allegation that led to her being kicked out in her ex post. And she did pledge her continued support for Trump, who was, by the way, almost her father-in-law. You know, she was going with Donald Trump Jr.
2: Well, that's how they're going to tie it together.
0: For 6 years.
2: They're going to tie it together. Yeah. Now, watch
0: and after,
2: this.
0: You know, that relationship ended, as sort of a bone or a caveat, they threw the ambassadorship to Greece to her. And she managed to screw that up. All right, real quickly, Pope Leo diagnosed with lung cancer. He underwent a procedure in the University Hospital in Rome to remove a small nodule on his lung. He's 71 years old. He underwent thoracic surgery. They went and got this thing off the lower lobe of his right lung. They confirmed he had a lung, I guess, an adenocarcinoma, which is a cancerous nodule. It's a form of lung cancer. I think it sounds like they got it all out. He spent about 3 hours in the operating room. Let's see. The doctor said procedure was successful. No complications. We're praying for him, of course, right? All right. Ed, before we get to our top 10, we're very happy for our beloved Tampa Bay Rays.
2: Yeah.
0: They have even the series with the Cleveland Guardians. After two games, 1-1, they're going now to Cleveland. They're going to be playing not today but tomorrow. There'll be three games, I believe, if it lasts that. Yeah. Three games, then, therefore, in Cleveland now.
2: Mm-hmm. Yes.
0: What say you? Are they gonna hold on and win the series? What's going on here?
2: Don't know which team shows up. The one that got beat Monday night or the one last night?
0: Yeah.
2: So we'll see.
0: They looked pretty good last night, right?
2: Yeah.
0: All right. Any other thoughts? What about hockey? Any football? Do we have any thoughts about anything?
2: The Bucks are at home against the Steelers, I think, this weekend.
0: Okay.
2: And the Lightning, I think, are...
0: They lost to the Rangers last night, I think.
2: Oh, they did?
0: I think they lost
2: to them. That's twice, then. Didn't they just play them a few weeks ago again?
0: They were in New York, I think, last night. I didn't see the final score. I don't know for sure. But they're struggling, but it's early. Right?
2: It's very early.
0: Yeah. All right. I guess it's time for our top 10. You know, last time we talked about the largest countries consuming oil, right? So this time we're going to give you the top 10 countries with the largest oil reserves. According to the global data from sources like Worldometer and the Oil and Gas Journal, here are the top 10 countries with the largest proven oil reserves. Here we go. Number 10, Libya, which is in northern Africa, 48 billion barrels of global reserve on hand. Oh, that's quite a bit. Number 9. Actually, the United States is number 9. They've got about 74 billion barrels of oil reserves. Now, we produce a lot of oil here.
2: Yeah.
0: All right. Number 8, Russia. Russia's got 6 billion more than we do. They've got 80 billion barrels in reserve. Number 7. Ed, you're slow on the drums sometimes. Yeah, well, you're getting older.
2: Bells going off, stuff like that.
0: I know, I'm teasing. Number 7 is Kuwait. 102 billion barrels in Kuwait. All right. Number 6. Well, we knew they would be in here. United Arab Emirates, the UAE, and they have 113 billion barrels of oil in reserve. Number five is Iraq, and they have 145 billion barrels of oil in reserve. Number four. And number four is Canada. 163 billion barrels, mostly from oil sands. Did you know that? It comes from the oil sands. They do a lot of that. What was the word that they, when they break it down? Can't remember the term. Yeah, fracking. They do a lot of that there in Canada. Excuse me. Number 3. Well, they're not able to get it out very much these days, but Iran has the third largest oil reserves. They've got, where Canada has $163 billion, Iran has, listen to this, 209 billion barrels. That's about, it's almost 12% of all the global oil reserves are in Iran. Okay? Number two, Saudi Arabia. Saudi Arabia has 15% of global reserves. They have 267 billion barrels of oil. All right. I'm going to give you a hint on this one, Ed, for number one. It's in South America. You want to guess?
2: Oh, South America.
0: Yeah, you want to guess?
2: Venezuela?
0: Yes! It is Venezuela.
2: Well, they produce so much,
0: they
2: too.
0: They do. And we got our hands on it. So we have in Venezuela. Now, Saudi Arabia has 267, with a B, billion barrels at 15% of global reserves. Venezuela's got 303 billion barrels, with a B. That's about 17% of all the global reserves. Now, the interesting thing is we're working there. We're actually, I think we've opened up some energy company or reopened up some energy companies there to make do. So people got to remember that now that we've got that, we are in a very strong position. And Trump, when he went in there and he took out Maduro like he did, now
2: who's not getting the oil? China.
0: That's right. China's not getting that oil anymore.
2: So they're not getting it from Iran, and they're not getting it from Venezuela.
0: That's right. So there you go. All right. We have a little bit of time on our hands. I would just, we want to wish the Pope well. We want to wish the Tampa Bay Rays well. They'll be playing again tomorrow. We got great weather here in Tampa right now. It's beautiful. Temperatures been with low humidity and sunny and all of the good things.
2: I think Saturday's high is going to be high 70s, I believe.
0: That'll be perfect.
2: Yeah.
0: Really good.
2: After we got all that rain out of the way.
0: We got the rain out of the way, absolutely. All right, everybody, thank you so very much for listening to us. We'll be back on Friday. Meantime, be safe out there, and remember, freedom works.

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2: Hopefully O is up and moving with an appetite. I'm Dave Anthony, Fox News. That's the update this morning from Rome, the day after he had surgery.
3: Leo XIV is eating regularly and has already begun walking and doing respiratory exercises. That from his two doctors, who have provided new information following yesterday's operation. They say blood tests and an X-ray have confirmed a normal post-operative recovery. A growth on the Pope's lung discovered in a routine checkup turned out to be cancer. Surgeons removed part of Leo's right lung, but we're still waiting to hear whether tests show if the cancerous cells were contained or had already spread.
2: Fox's Jonathan Savage. We got more consumer price inflation last month, up 0.6%, and the annual rate rose more than expected, up to 3.7%, fueled by diesel's record high price in September. Kevin Hassett, director of the White House National Economic Council, tells Fox Business.
4: The food prices were flat. Drug prices, the biggest drops we've seen since the Second World War. You know, a lot of Trump policies are helping to keep inflation down, but the energy shock is really the headline story today.
2: And something else that's calculated using inflation, a cost of living adjustment for people who get Social Security payments. On average, they'll get about $75 more per month next year.
5: Benefits are rising 3.6% in January 2027. Benefits are payable to 76 million Americans. SSI recipients will start receiving increased payments on December 31st, 2026.
2: That's Fox's Ginny Cassola. President Trump woke up in Las Vegas before rallies today in Montana and Arizona before that. Fox's Mark Meredith is where he'll go first, Bullhead City.
6: Last night, the president was in Alaska, where he, of course, urged voters to stand by him and the Republican ticket. He also took some time to bring two men on the stage to pardon them. These two men were facing several years in prison for violating the Clean Air Act.
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2: Energy costs fuel more inflation. I'm Lisa Brady, Fox News. In the final reading before the midterm elections, consumer prices rose 0.6% in September and 3.7% year over year, driven by gas prices, including record diesel prices.
3: Food prices were unchanged in September. The Federal Reserve has shifted its focus to fighting inflation and is more likely now to raise interest rates again this year.
2: Fox's Jenny Cosola. President Trump visits two more states today after rallying for Republicans in Alaska last night. In South Carolina, Democratic Senate candidate Annie Andrews accuses Republican incumbent Darlene Graham of a conflict of interest over her husband's business connections to Chinese companies.
4: I'm demanding that Darlene Graham cut her family's business ties to China and recuse herself from any Senate votes involving trade with China or policy toward the Chinese military.
2: There's no word of any public response from Graham's campaign to a Washington Post report claiming failure to disclose the information. She's running to keep the Senate seat that had been held by her late brother, Lindsey. Multiple family members of Congresswoman Ilhan Omar have been subpoenaed as part of a federal investigation that led to a search of the Minnesota Democrats' D.C. home this week.
5: We're told Monday's search warrant is related to immigration, given the presence of those Homeland Security agents instead of the FBI. Authorities are looking at her age when she came to the United States in 1995 and later became a citizen in 2000, and whether her age declared on the original application may have been different than her actual age. Authorities are also looking at potential immigration fraud over a period of years, not just when she came to the United States.
2: Fox's David Spund. Federal prosecutors are also investigating Omar's financial disclosures. She says it's all politically motivated, her campaign using the probes for fundraising. 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

0: Ladies and gentlemen, Knockout Radio with Randy Harris is about to start. 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
1: 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Hey, everybody.
2: What is going on, everybody? Coming to you from the new and improved studio. I'm still working on it, still putting some new stuff up, taking some new stuff down. A lot of stuff to talk about. Have something really cool going down at 1 o'clock, and I have a weird, weird feeling something good is going to happen at 1 o'clock.
3: Oh, yeah? Nice. What up, Matt? I'm good, yeah. Man. Just, well, I turned down my sound on the YouTube channel, so Knockout Radio. If you're not subscribed, go ahead and hit that subscribe button. It's free. You can join us, and then you know when we're about to go live. So I had to adjust my volume behind me so I can get professionally set and ready for this three-hour segment.
2: Professionally set as you're getting refreshingly set through your nose.
3: Well, I mean, I got to get oxygen internally. You know, last week people called me Sweaty Bang Bang. And,
2: Hold on. Bio.
3: No, that's not bio. I got the sweaty bangs out. And one comment was, holy CTE. And so I thought, you know, we should just talk about it, Randy. Like CTE, it's prevalent in sports, combat sports especially.
2: Well, I'm sure talk about it. First, let's lay the schedule, lay the plan down. So Coming up at the bottom of hour number one, the return of Kyle Daukaus. Was on the week of the White House card. We'll talk a little bit about that. Wasn't the best outcome for him in the fight against Bo Nickel, but what the experience was like. I know what it was like for me being there. What was it like being one of the athletes, you know, getting, you know, the treatment, that kind of stuff. Top of the hour number two, we're going to have my buddy, Ryan Westner, on.
3: Why can't he be my buddy? Why can't he be our buddy?
2: Because he's my buddy.
3: Just call him the buddy.
2: Buddy, buddy.
3: Like, how come you have to take possession with your words? Like, why do you have to be like my?
2: Just like I'm taking possession of this right here.
3: Oh, that looks cool.
2: This is the unreleased. They have not released these yet. These are two still sealed of the brand new WWE Ghost Rights. We'll also have Josh Luber on in November as they have the UFC box coming out. I have a very, very sneaky feeling. The hit. I have something amazing in one of these two boxes. So we're going to open it live. We're going to talk to Ryan Westner, you know, about Ghost Rights, how successful they've become. We've had Ryan on talk about it before. I have some more over in the back of the studio. So thanks for being interested. So just because these aren't
3: yours. Well, I don't have any. I'm looking for something for me to open live at 1 o'clock. I don't have anything cool in a box. Oh, I got this.
2: I hate
3: these tethers.
2: Okay, so... rest of the schedule as Matt leaves and does all the things that we just talked about him not doing. At the bottom of hour number two, Steve Koslow will be on. And then the middle of hour number three, Nick Galletti. And the bottom of the hour, Jared Sturz. So big story on Steven Koslow, the highest favorite of this weekend's card. I believe he's six wins. All six in the first round. So we'll talk to Jared about him in hour number three, as well as we will talk to him in hour number two. So a lot of stuff from our content director, a lot of stuff coming from producers. Show starting to kick serious butt. And how about this?
3: Yeah.
2: In the Tampa Bay area, everybody knows who J.P. Peterson is.
3: Okay.
2: J.P. Peterson has been very vocal about the move of the Rays from St. Petersburg to Tampa. I can only, you know, bitch about for the next couple of years when they say Tampa, because once, you know, they build the stadium and yada, yada, yada. When they say Tampa, now they can say it because they play in Tampa. They're not called Tampa. They're still going to be called the Tampa Bay Rays, but they will play in Tampa. So when the Four Letter Network or anybody says yesterday in Tampa, well, now it'll be true in 2029. Right now it's not because they don't play there and they're not called that. I think J.P. Peterson almost had a heart attack Monday night, game number one of the American League Championship Series.
3: And why? Why did he have a heart attack?
2: Because he saw me in attendance. I was there.
3: Well, I was going to say, I was like, did they know that you were there? Because if they did, I mean, isn't there a curse? Like, isn't there a Randy curse when it comes to, like, attending baseball games? Don't the home team always lose when you attend?
2: Well, no, I wouldn't say the home team. I would just say the team that I would want to win. you know, because, right? I went to two games this year. No, I think, well, that was last year when I went to the Phillies, when the Phillies played the Rays in Tampa. But, yeah, I'm 0-2 this year. I flew up for the National League wild card. Phillies lost to the Braves. And then I went on Monday. My son went both days. And obviously, he got the victory last night when he was there. So,
3: well, I heard the fans were a lot less last night. I heard there was
2: brutal.
3: I saw an online report that nobody showed up for game two.
2: So or what?
3: Really? I thought one was like almost a sold out crowd.
2: Whoever passed that lie is not true. First, we could buy from Salute to Service. We could buy $50 tickets. 38 fees, taxes, all that stuff came to just under $50.
3: Okay.
2: And I bought 8 of them. You know, my nephew went, my son went, Julie and her kids went and joined us, which was a lot of fun. I would say I'm going to break down Monday. I wasn't there yesterday, so I can't really tell you about the crowd yesterday. But Monday I'll break down 30% Rays fans, 40% Rays fans, 30% Cleveland fans, and 30% Blue fans, meaning blue empty seats.
3: Oh, wow. A
2: lot of empty seats. You know, and in the lower level. My son went, his company bought tickets, and they were in the 100 level. And there was empty seats in front and behind them.
3: Really?
2: Yes, Edward.
4: You know, the announced crowd was 32,000 and change. So it's about 8,000 short of a sellout.
2: Well, hold on. Let me clarify.
4: And I believe they're all third deck seats.
2: Well, the third deck was absolutely packed on Monday. When they say sellout, they don't say attendance. So there is a difference. Just because tickets were either bought, given away,
4: yeah,
2: accounted for, there were a lot of empty seats for what I consider a pretty big game. Game one and game two of the ALCS. I'm not a Rays guy, you know, for numerous reasons. We've talked about it, the organization, treatment, et cetera, but that's beside the point. I even when people looked at me like, holy hell, Randy's at a Rays game, that should say something. That the stadium should have been packed.
3: Well, but do you hope that will repair your relationship with the Rays? Like, do you think having new ownership in Tampa will make it better? Will you want to attend and be a part of baseball again?
2: That'll be determined by the guy who's sitting below you on the YouTube stream.
4: I got to ask. I don't know why I'm going to ask, but what's with the oxygen tube in the nose?
3: It's molecular hydrogen, but, it helps with CTE because, you know, a lot of
4: CTE you need cause, it. Turn it up.
3: Not just from compression of, like, playing sports like football, but also from lack of oxygen to the brain. It's called hypoxia. So just a preventative, just to age better and get better.
4: I think yours is more lack of brain than oxygen.
3: You know, I get that a lot. There was a comment last week that said, holy CTE, and I think they're talking about me. Crazy.
2: I don't think it. I know it. But.
3: it you that typed it?
4: I don't know. I didn't. I don't know how many Cleveland fans there were, but typically, I mean, come on, those bigger clubs get a bigger draw, you know, their own fans.
2: Sure.
4: Like, you know, the Steelers get with their fan base wherever they go. I mean, the Yankees have been around forever, so, you know, that was a big draw. And Cleveland's got a decent fan base, but a lot of people are pissed off for going from the Indians to the Guardians. So,
3: what do you call them, Ed?
4: I still call them the Indians. They are the Cleveland Indians, and I don't care. Send me an email. I don't care. Yeah. The Washington Redskins are right behind them.
2: Well, I was going to say next week, the jerseys, the game jerseys that I have behind me, next week I'll put my Washington Redskin Todd Yoder game jersey.
4: Yeah.
2: You know, just I'll stand up and support that. And the Indians and the Redskins wanted it to be called the Indians and the Redskins. And
4: yes.
2: People that had no fight in it, yada, yada, yada. But, you know what?
3: I was told that the Cleveland doesn't have any fans anymore, that we just took them.
2: We didn't take nothing.
3: we just took all their fans and
4: land. Where were the upper deck seats going for? You said that the upper deck was full, so they must have been the cheap seats.
2: The, The upper deck cheap seat. And you know what? I got to be honest with you. I loved it up there. Now, I used to have seats up at the very top. I saw more of the game last night or Monday before I went. I got a serious hookup. But I saw more in the first inning than I saw the entire game at the Braves-Phillies game in Atlanta. Now, I'm going to fight with myself on something, and I want your guys' opinion. I can't stand when people stand. I'm against it. I don't like it. I'm not going to stand. I'm certainly not going to stand for a baseball game. You know, I want to enjoy it. I want to sit. Yada, yada, yada, yada, yada, yada, yada. But if there's not a rule against it, then that means it's okay, right?
4: Standing?
2: Yes or no question. Yes.
4: Well, it's etiquette not to stand because you're blocking the view of somebody.
2: I'll tell you what, in Atlanta, they didn't give a crap. And Everybody stood.
4: You ever been to a college football game? They all stand. They all stand when the game is on. When there's a commercial, they sit down. Go figure.
2: Some Cleveland fans got yelled at by an usher for standing. They did not yell at the Rays fans that were standing.
3: Wow.
2: Be consistent. That's all I'm saying. Either it's okay or it's not.
3: Well, I mean, I was watching an award show the other day, like an ESPYs or something, and Wu-Tang Clan, Ghostface Killer, I know that's Ed's favorite rapper of all time, he came out and performed, and it was so sad because all the A-list celebrities were sitting. Only four girls were standing in, like, a dress just for, like, attention and media, you know, capture. But it was so sad to see, like, legends of, like, concerts, and there's no interaction. There's no crowd. There's no energy. There's nobody on their feet. And I think you should stand at sporting events and stand at things to bring a different level of aura to the event.
4: Well, the Rays have a specific area that's standing room only. Buy a ticket to that one if you want to stand.
2: Yeah, but I don't want to stand.
3: You guys are killing sports. You guys are killing, like, you know, live events. Like, you're like, everybody's sitting. There's no energy. Everybody's lethargic. It's like... Like, all we do is sit.
4: So what about,
3: like,
4: in a UFC fight? You pay $300 for the seat to watch the fight, and somebody stands in front of you. You're not going to be upset?
3: Everyone should be standing. That's my point. That creates a different energy.
4: Then take the seats out. Then why have the seats?
3: Take the seats out. Yeah, there you go. Standing room only, no seats.
4: You got to lower that nitrogen a bit.
2: Yeah. Then answer me this, moron. Why, at hockey games, are you not allowed to walk to your seats during play? You want me to explain it to you?
4: Yeah, they're strict on that.
3: So it's etiquette, and you don't want to, like...
2: No. You don't want to block people's views. People are watching the game. So it's this. You're saying it's okay to stand. So if it's okay to stand to block views, why just walk in and walk in front of people? No, because people are trying to enjoy the game. I want to enjoy the game. I want to enjoy the concert. I don't want to stand.
4: Right.
2: I don't want to stand for 3 hours.
4: I would look on the back of the ticket. There may be something there on different venues that standing is not allowed. It may be on the back of the tickets.
3: You know what? I would invent a bleacher where you have a row that's seated, and then there's a flat, like, lower level where you stand, and then the heads are the same staggered height as, like, a regular seating stadium. So you have standing and seating in the same section.
4: So you want to?
2: Yeah, let me tell you why that'll never work. Let me tell you why that'll never work. Because you're going to lose seats. You're going to have to lose every

0: Braves Stadium as well. In Cowboy Stadium at Jerry's World, you can stand right next to where the players run in and out. Great, do that if that's what you choose. I don't choose to do that. I want to sit and enjoy it. And I thoroughly enjoyed that first inning. And I'll be honest with you. When I got the hookup, and it was incredible food in the club. You know, they had stuff in there I've never seen at a Rays game. And I'm talking about it in the higher up stuff. I didn't see the game. You can't see the game in there.
1: Yeah, that's a weird design. That's a crazy.
2: That's why there's TVs in the booths.
0: Well, I understand, but if I'm going to watch on TV, I'll stay home.
2: Right. Yeah, but you're not going to get the free food.
1: You can't even watch the game from the.
2: You're not going to get the free food at home.
0: No, it's not free because I have to pay for it.
2: Well,
0: here's the difference, though, and here's what's going to suck for everybody. And I hope all of you tamponians or tampons are going to enjoy this when the Tampa Bay Rays move to Tampa. And I spoke to my brother when he went to the Braves game. Took him an hour and a half to get to the stadium. You can't park. You have to Uber, this, that, the other. Game starts at 8. You know what time my son left? We left earlier on Monday because we were meeting other people and whatever. Takes 16 minutes to get from Clearwater to the stadium, parking for free on the state, you know, on the street by the stadium. I can be home. I can leave in the middle of the ninth and be home before the game's over. Yeah. Enjoy it, Tampa. You know what parking costs? You can't even park over there.
1: It's gonna be awful. I just saw that channel side over at Sparkman Wharf is $45 to park in the garage for an event. I mean, they're charging $45 per event to park in a garage. Like it's insane. I mean, the cost to go to an event live, by the time you add in parking and travel and all the costs, is just too much.
0: So then after all of that, you want people to stand. After you've paid all that money, after you've walked all that distance, after you've done all of that, now you want people to stand for 3 hours.
1: That's just an investment in their health and their longevity, and that's worth the price of admission. If I could get a workout in while I'm watching a sporting event, bro, sign me up. Look, I'm doing molecular hydrogen as I'm doing this show with you. It's all about stacking, things together for efficiency of time. So you don't have to choose health or a career. You can get healthy while you're doing a career, like right now.
0: That's not why you're doing
3: it. Hi, this is Don King, and I'm listening to Talking Sports with Randy Harris. Join me. Don't touch that dial. We got something in store for you.
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8: Hey, it's Rick, content creator for Knockout Radio, which is actually just a fancy way of saying I give Randy and Matt something to argue about. Back to the boys, streaming live on YouTube.
0: That's fun. And I do like that they said you're not obligated to now leave a tip. We're not going to turn it down. I don't remember the exact wording. When you go to a restaurant, because I've always had a strict policy on what I would do. I did change it last night. I did tip more. Normally, I don't do it. if you're telling me how much the tip is,

0: Why would I tip more? I don't care how good it is. If you would have left it off, I would have left more. Normally, in the past. Like I said, last night, I did leave a little more. Mainly because I was told to. But that's another story. I wasn't planning on it. Your thoughts. When they're telling you this is the tip. This is the gratuity. This is the servicing.
1: It's a loaded question because, you know, tipping is not just a city in China. You know, it's a tradition. It was used to be for, you know,
0: which is not in Europe. It's not in Europe.
1: Gratuity was meant to reward people for their service, for the efficiency or for the experience. And then it was based on your performance. So you were rewarded heavily for your individual effort. But, you know, with America being a melting pot and so many different cultures that don't tip, that didn't grow up tipping, you know, like Latin cultures don't tip, Venezuelans, Cubans. I mean, I'm in the service industry. So you have half the people that honor the tradition, but then half of the people don't. So I can see the service fee being a way to, like, give the staff a guaranteed salary and a consistent paycheck. And I think that's going to have to be that way because there's more and more of a melting pot.
0: Thanks for not answering the question, Ed.
2: Yeah, that was a political answer right there. I don't know if I've ever seen where they say this is the tip. I know on the back of one of them, there's a guideline that, if, you know, this amount, this is 10%, this is 12%, 15%, whatever. Now, I know if you have, like, parties over 10 people, whatever, they will tell you that usually up front that the gratuity is automatically put in there. And I think I think that saves the worker from getting stiffed because, you know, they're working their behinds off. And the good thing with the thing of no tax on tips is going to be great, too, because now they can report their real tips without having to worry about the backlash for the tax on them. But, you know, I don't, like I said, I don't know if I've ever seen where it says you have to tip this much. I've just seen a guideline and that's it.
0: Well, no, like what I said about last night, it didn't say how much you had to. They took 15%.
2: Oh, they took it.
0: It was in the bill, 15% service fee. But they explained
2: and
0: that is for all the workers.
2: That's at the TROP?
0: No, this was at a restaurant.
2: Oh, at a restaurant. Okay, at a restaurant.
0: Yeah.
2: Did they tell you that going in?
0: No, they did not.
2: Well, see, that's where it's wrong. I mean, by the time you sit down and you look at that menu, there should be something on there that says we're going to include a tip. Because people need, you know, there might be somebody that goes in there with exactly $15 and orders $12 worth of food.
0: Right. And I'm not saying it wasn't on the menu. You know, I didn't look through the whole menu. I went there knowing what I was going to order. You know, we looked at it briefly. But I do respect the fact that it did say, I'm going to paraphrase, you're not expected to leave more. You know, our workers work hard for their money if you choose to. You know, so I think it was all worded. It was all worded so properly. And the two of you have known me. Obviously, Ed, you've known me a lot longer than Donkey Man. If that would have been different, I'd never go back there. And I thought dinner was pretty good.
1: And
0: you know that I don't ever say, oh, that was good. You know,
1: and you left extra money on top of the mandatory service fee?
0: I did.
2: Well, if it says on there we don't expect you to tip more as a server, I'd have crossed that thing out right there.
0: Yeah. No, for sure. You know, so I'm saying I respect a lot about that. I remember we went out for an anniversary dinner years and years and years ago, and I over-tipped. And then when I got in the car, I looked at the receipt, and they took 20%. They didn't tell me. They just did it. And then I left like 20% or 20%, and I went back in. I went back in and got my money back.
2: Here's one. When you go to Publix, no tipping is allowed. And they'll ask you, do you need help getting your stuff out? They've helped me one time when I had my knee being done, and I offered to tip, and he said, sorry, we can't accept tips.
0: All right, we're going to move on from tips.
2: Yeah.
0: We're going to move on. We're going to welcome back to the show. It's been a couple of months. Let's welcome back to the program Kyle Daukus. Kyle, how are you?
3: Good. How are you? Thanks for having me.
0: We appreciate you coming on. I don't want to start on a downer, and I know a lot of times it's uncomfortable to talk about other fights, but you were on before your last fight, and I was going to say it this way. Other than the outcome of the fight, talk about what that experience was like. It was the White House. You know, how did, you know, I was there, but obviously as media, it's a little different than the athletes that are participating. You know, where did you get your hands wrapped? Tell us about the whole experience, please.
3: Yeah, I mean, it was pretty sweet, honestly. Like, to think about it now, kind of like, yeah, just like reflect about it, own it. It was cool. It was a good experience. Obviously, the fight didn't go the way we wanted it to go. But yeah, I mean, everything was super strict. Security was on lock 100%. Couldn't get anywhere without somebody walking with you or whatnot. I got my hands wrapped, and the warm-up room was in the Eisenhower building, I think, next door. So we did that, warmed up there. They took us down in the elevator, and then we walked over to the White House and walked through the White House to fight. But yeah, you know, it was a cool experience to be a part of. Fight didn't go our way, but just back on the horse and ready to go for Saturday.
0: What was it possible to enjoy the experience of walking through, you know, that building and the facility, or were you already so locked into the fight that, yeah, you knew you were there, but you know, you were there to do a job and the job was to fight?
3: No, yeah, I knew, obviously I knew I was there for the fight. The whole experience, I really like taking that all in. Like, I like taking in the energy of the crowd and the energy of the atmosphere and whatnot. So when I was walking out, everything was great. Like, I was enjoying it. Then once you step foot in the cage, you have to just, like, kind of put all that in the back of your mind and just focus on the task at hand and fight, really. But, yeah, I enjoyed it. It was fun. But, yeah, I'm just moving forward, looking forward to Saturday.
0: Okay, now we'll move off of that. I just wanted to talk about the White House experience a little.
3: Yeah.
0: So before I throw it to Matt, as a fellow Philadelphian, I've always liked going where I'm not wanted, you know, where I'm booed, where, I, you know, we're Philadelphians. We boo our own, right?
3: Yeah. Yeah.
0: Obviously, you're fighting a Canadian in Canada. I'm sure you're expecting, you know, you're the bad guy, you're the heel coming in. Is that something you're looking forward to? Because I do. I love that. Well, he was there.
1: Yeah.
0: I don't know where he went.
1: I think we should go back to tipping, Randy. Like,
0: I know. You know, like, he's a Philadelphian, so I'm sure that
1: he'll come back. But I know, you know, I used to card people to see if they were legal drinking age and make sure that they were, you know, of age and the community was safe at large. Now I just look to see what nationality they are because I want to know what kind of tip to expect. And you can go by race and down the line, and it's consistent. I mean, from Puerto Ricans to Indians, both kinds, to North Americans, or as Donald Trump calls them, Canadians.
0: God, right, stop. And, I hope I didn't offend you. Come on, we're Philadelphia.
3: No,
0: you got to take this.
1: Yeah.
0: You got a phone call? Is that what it was? Okay.
3: That was what it was.
0: Okay, no problem.
3: But I mean, fighting here, fighting the hometown guy against the hometown fans. It's going to be quite the experience. I know that. But again, right, all that stuff is just noise. It's not really anything that will affect the fight itself. What's going to affect the fight is how dominant I am and how good I am in there and how focused I am when I'm in there. But yeah, I know we'll have the crowd on them and whatnot. Kind of is what it is. You know, you're going to have those fights where everybody's against you or everybody's with you. So, yeah, I'm looking forward to it. It's going to be fun. I know everybody's going to be chirping at me, but it'll be a good experience once I get in there and then dominate the fight and get a finish.
0: So I'll throw this out real quick, and it's not about me, but it's kind of relates to this. So I was in the corner of Tyrone Booz. He was the WBO cruiserweight champ. He went over. He was not successful in defending his title in Germany, and I carried his belt out. And during the national anthem, you know, we got booed during the whole national anthem. Now, I've been in fights in America for, you know, kneeling and sitting and in press boxes. And, you know, I'm not going to stand for that, ironically. But we're in your country. So I don't, you know, that's your right to do it. I was never prouder than to hold that belt up and being booed during the national anthem because I'm an American in your country. So,
3: yeah. Yeah, it's quite a, it's good. I mean, obviously, I'm a big supporter of the U.S. Love the U.S.
0: Sure.
3: Being over here, leaving the U.S., coming over to Canada. You know, it's outside is pretty cool. I mean, it's pretty cold right now. It's cool and stuff like that. But it's kind of weird. Like, it seems like everything's stuck in like the 90s to me. Like, it's like there's a filter all over Edmonton that's like we're stuck in the 90s. We can't really get out of it. But yeah, it's cool.
0: They'll get out of it on Saturday.
3: Let's
0: talk about the matchup for a second. Do you like, you know, a ground guy against a stand-up guy, or would you rather a ground guy against a ground guy or vice versa? I mean, obviously, you're a ground guy, so which excites you more?
3: It's a tough question. I think I just like a challenge. So whoever I feel like is really going to challenge me, obviously, everybody in there is going to impose some kind of challenge towards you when you're in the cage. You just kind of have to find out what that is. But yeah, I feel like anybody, I don't really feel like it matters to me as long as I'm in there and being dominant. But I mean, if they can give me a challenge here and there, then that's perfectly fine. I'm excited about that just to see how I kind of stack up against that. But again, when we're going into fights, I don't really focus on what they're going to do. I want them to be more worried about what I'm going to do.
0: Now, see, I got called that was stupid last week by Gerald Burchard. I said that, and he goes, well, that's really kind of stupid. Now, we're really close friends, so I didn't take it personal. It was just kind of funny. All right, so since you enjoy a challenge, here's your challenge. Go ahead, Matt. No telling what's going to come out of Matt.
1: Hey, Kyle, what's up, man? Hey, so you're talking about the crowd and getting involved. Randy and I were talking earlier about stadium seating. You know, he goes to an event and sits down. I think you should stand. I think there's more energy, more passion, more of like a crowd engagement. So, you know, have you been to a fight or have you ever been anywhere where there's more standing around the cage versus seated around the cage? And can you tell an energy difference?
3: I mean, I feel like the regional shows, there's much more standing. And obviously those shows are a lot more crazy than the UFC is, I guess, because it's just like less professional than obviously the UFC. But I would say that regional scene's a little bit better with that, with standing up. And I think it does bring a bigger energy. I think it brings more of like a fight energy than it is like just like a respectable sport energy. Like just sitting there, I mean, you're watching fights, you might as well stand up and kind of celebrate and be into it as opposed to just sitting there and enjoying them, you know?
0: Well, us old people can sit and celebrate and enjoy it. Just so you know.
1: The next Randy will evolve to like laying down in like, you know, a casket or something. but I'm just kidding. But look, so I'm a biohacker. I'm a longevity guy. I like to stack modalities. So I'm breathing molecular hydrogen right now.
0: Biohacking at 12.
1: Well, to get more oxygen internally, so you can perform better when you have more, you know, capability. Your lung capacity to full expansion. So do you do anything to like stack modalities like in your course of your day? Like, are you doing recovery while you're doing X, or, you know, how do you manage your time for efficiency?
3: Yeah. I mean, it's tough cause I have two kids as well. I have a 3-year-old now. He's actually gonna be 3 tomorrow. He'll be 3. And then my other one is 10 months. So, you know, also being a father on the side is big because I have to kind of be home for them too. So a majority of my recovery comes when I'm home with them, like when they're napping or whatnot. I have those leg sleeves. I use those compression leg sleeves to kind of help after like conditioning and stuff like that. I do a cold plunge. I have a cold plunge as well that I use. I don't have a sauna. I would like a sauna, but unfortunately I'm just kind of doing the cold plunge right now and that leg recovery. Really just kind of foam roll, stuff like that. Like just kind of the simple stuff just to make sure I don't have any aches or pains or anything like that. But nothing like on the nose or anything like that that you're doing.
0: Well, that's because you're human and professional. That's all I'm going to say. And before I get to my next question, we'll have to hook up. I need to get your mailing address. I was going to give this to you guys anyway. We have a sponsor. It's called Fantasy Pets. And they're really cool dinosaurs. I think Matt has one behind him that he could show you. I want to send you two of them, one for each of your sons. And it'll be late because he won't get it by tomorrow, but I'll get it sent out to you. So, you know, for always coming on the show. So I don't get yelled at by the UFC. Give me your thoughts on your opponent.
3: I think he's a real tough opponent, to be honest with you. I mean, guys like this, guys as experienced as he is, are kind of like the most dangerous guys because they've been through that fire. They've gone through rounds. They've gotten a finish early. They've gotten finished early. They've gotten submissions. They've been dominant. They've gotten dominated. So this guy's kind of seen everything that he's probably been able to see. He's a real veteran in the sport with probably almost, I think, like double the fights that I have. But yeah, I think he poses, I think his only kind of real thing is the cardio. I don't really see him kind of striking with me or on the ground with me. I feel like I'm going to be really, really dominant throughout this whole fight. But in those later rounds, in the second half of the second round and the third round, he really picks it up. So that's kind of something that we're kind of just game planning for, making sure that we have that in our back pocket in case we need it. But I'm going in there full blast right at him. I'm trying to get a finish in the first round and just prove that, you know, I'm here to stay and I'm here. I should be ranked after this fight and that I should be getting a number next to my name or a fighter with a number next to their name for my next opponent.
0: Very cool. I think I read something somewhere, that you're a big superhero guy.
3: Occasionally. I like DC a lot. I just started reading like comic books here and there. That's about it. My son loves Superman, so we watch Superman probably 3 times a day now. So, yeah.
0: Okay. Got that.
1: So, Kyle, I see the shirt, the Alp shirt. Are you a sponsored athlete from them? Are you using the nicotine pouches for mental clarity, focus, or nootropics benefits?
3: Yeah. So I never really did them before. And then when Alp hit me up, I kind of did my research because I wasn't going to – because I know they have caffeine ones as well. So I was going to lean more towards those. I kind of did some research and I saw that like a lower dose nicotine before practice kind of helps with like brain function and stuff like that. So I've just been doing that recently. Trying not to get too high into it or get too addicted to it, as people would say. But yeah, I feel like it's helped a lot. I feel like it's good. I don't think I could do it before the fight, but I've done it before practices and stuff like that and kind of just do it here and there when I'm out with buddies and stuff like that. So yeah. But yes, I am a sponsored athlete.
0: How is the gym going and how difficult is it to be a gym owner while you're in fight camp?
3: I mean, well, the good thing is that my brother is there as well. He does the majority of the business side of it. So that's kind of good. Like he kind of worries about all that throughout fight camp and whatnot. And then when I'm not in fight camp, we kind of do it together. But yeah, the gym is booming. Unfortunately, we're going to have to find a bigger spot within the next year or so because we have about 30 guys on the mat every single night and we only have about, I'll say, 1,000 square feet of mat space. So it gets a little crowded here and there. But yeah, the gym is booming. The Forge MMA in Philadelphia and Parkwood in Philadelphia. My brother and I run it. We have a stud team right now. We have a bunch of amateurs that are fighting actually next weekend as well. So guys are there still. Even though Chris and I are here, the guys are still working hard as they should be throughout this whole week to prep those guys for next week. But yeah, we have a good team that we can kind of just like fall on and rely on and just make sure that everybody's being accountable. We have a good family. It's a good brotherhood that we have. And I told my wife, I think we have maybe one female comes to the gym. And I told my wife that we have like a little like frat. Like I never went to college and I never did that, all that. I wasn't like a big like party guy in high school or anything. So what I didn't do then, and we're kind of doing now, like we're just hanging out with the boys, being chirping at each other the whole time. But yeah, it's a good thing to have, good team. And I'm very happy with these guys and very grateful for these guys that they trusted my brother and I to kind of jump over to us and allow us to kind of help their journey throughout MMA.
0: How will you spend the next couple days? Do you want to concentrate on Saturday's fight time or do you want to kind of keep your head clear and just try to keep your mind active?
3: Yeah, so I mean, I have a lot of downtime, to be honest with you. I have interviews throughout today until about 12:30, I think it is. And then I have the rest of the day to kind of just train and focus on the fight. I'm not somebody who's going to build up their nerves and their adrenaline throughout the week to have that anxiety throughout every single day of thinking of the fight. I know fight night is going to be here on Saturday. My main focus now is just making sure my weight is good and then I'm getting my weight down. I have about 15 pounds to lose until Friday morning for the fight. So just water loading right now, making sure we get the water and that we need. But as far as training wise, like I'm training once a day. This whole week is really just a down week. So any way that I can kind of just chill out and relax and recover and make sure that my mind is right. So I'll run through like certain scenarios when we're training just to make sure that we're good to go. But yeah, I don't solely focus too much on the fight throughout this week. This whole week for me is kind of like is a little bit of a vacation. Like we go out, we go and see the city. We kind of do things here and there. Like last night at 9 o'clock at night, they went out to eat. We hung out at the Canadian Ice House, which is like right next door. Went here and ate a little bit. So it was fun. But yeah, anything to kind of just chill out and relax throughout the week is good. And then when I need to kind of solely focus in on the fight and train, I do. But for that hour, anything else, I'm just chilling and hanging out.
0: Final one for me, and then I'll throw it to you, Matt, to close out if you'd like. When you see Sean from Full Send, I love the guy. He's the best. I know you know who he is. Tell them it is a difference of Philly cheesesteaks in Philadelphia. He's like, they all taste the same. It doesn't matter the bread. It doesn't matter. Tell them it matters.
3: I will. Don't worry. People don't understand this. I mean, they're all on this hippie trend now of seeded rolls and Cooper Sharp in their cheese. But it's Steve's all the way. Like I always say, it's Steve's Princess Steaks all the way. I go to the one at Common and the Boulevard. So I'm there probably, I don't know, once or twice a week maybe if I'm not in camp.
0: Awesome. We'll make sure you tell him for me. I appreciate it. Go ahead, Matt.
1: Bro, Kyle, I had the perfect prop for this last bit, and I can't find it. But you'll have to imagine that this is Donald Trump. Okay. But did you know that Donald Trump renamed the Canadian geese to Donald Ducks. So while you're up in Canada.
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7: 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Randy has walked out of restaurants, doctor's offices, even airplanes. But I've been cutting Randy's hair for over 25 years and he keeps coming back. Now that's a mic drop.
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9: 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Back to the boys, streaming live on YouTube.
0: It's just, yeah, you know exactly what. Come on, you probably only missed three of the going gods because you're able to, you know, put things together and, you know, this person played for. See, I'm giving you too much information. Well, he played bass for. Well, he didn't play bass. That would be Jason Schaaf's dad used to play bass for Elvis. But if I give certain references, you're able to put together. Well, Elvis and that, yada yada. But no, I believe some of this stuff, you know, works, and I've started doing it now that you've told me about, not necessarily the cold plunge, but when I get in the shower, I used to like to put third degree burns on my body. Like the water hot. I enjoyed that. Now I'm trying to do it at least for the beginning, you know, and you said it doesn't have to be a long period. I get in it as cold as I can. I put the shower head over my head. I let it, you know, and then I warm it up a little. So no, it's not that I don't believe you. I just don't like you. So I try not to listen to you.
1: It's not nice. Well, I mean, people like me, you know, like I got two new friends yesterday. I'm going to train them tonight on the GNAC, Courtney Causeway Bridge, right in front of Whiskey Joe's, if you're in the area.
0: Let me get back to your comment. No, you and him both having cold plunge agreements.
1: And nicotine
0: and all that other stuff will never supersede. A, we're both Philadelphians. B, we were both at the White House guard. B, he has seen me around. See, we're both Philadelphians. And most importantly, we're both Philadelphians.
1: Fair enough. But we're biohacking brothers, you know? You're talking about the fraternity structure of the gym.
0: Sure.
1: And but
0: no,
1: you know what?
0: Sure.
1: But I think jiu-jitsu schools in the future, like even now and on, are going to continue to grow and prosper. Because as things become more secluded with AI and people become more isolated, once you get that experience of grappling with another human, like it's a sensation that you can't really describe, right? It's almost like being cuddled like a mother to a child, or like maybe in a womb. But like there's just a sense of like this human bond that you can't really explain when you train jiu-jitsu.
0: I got a great idea for you.
1: Yeah,
0: this will make you a millionaire.
1: All right,
0: and I'm going to give away.
1: I could be a millionaire tomorrow. I got $38. That will buy me 1 million Vietnamese dongs. And so if you
0: I'm
1: have a million dongs,
0: one.
1: You're rich. And they're not long dongs. They're little.
0: I think
1: dongs.
0: You should open up a jiu-jitsu school.
1: All right.
0: Okay? And just like at the airport, when you go through TSA, there's now two lines. One is a contactless line. You should open a contactless BJJ.
1: Okay, so
0: no contact in your Brazilian jiu-jitsu.
1: How do you submit people? You can't.
0: You got to invent it. You got to put it all together. You got to do what you got to do.
1: Mean looks, all right. Or like,
0: so let's see some of the other notes I wanted to talk about.
1: Stern warnings would be a finishing move at.
0: Yes, exactly. And we do need to talk about, I guess, a point was taken away.
1: Twice, two fights on the night that were one for grabbing the fence and one for an eye poke. So great to see the UFC starting to take those infractions serious.
0: First of all, your statement was 10,000, 1 million percent wrong.
1: Why do you say that?
0: And especially as a guy that claims to have a fake commission badge.
1: Oh, I have.
0: The UFC has nothing to do with it. It's not the UFC that took the point. The UFC has no say in it.
1: Oh, yeah.
0: These judges and referees work for the commission just like you and I do. The UFC. But, no, the UFC wants it, but they can't implement it.
1: But I do have a real, like, fake badge. It's like real. It's like metal. It's real. It's real. Physically real, but it's a fake. But it's really
0: badge.
1: Fake.
0: It's a real fake badge.
1: It's a real
0: which
1: fake
0: has
1: badge.
0: Nothing to do with the commission, but nobody knows.
1: I mean, yeah, that's the point. Not even I know, and I'm part of it.
0: All right, so there's a little bit of controversy floating around, and I did happen to have the Useless Four-Letter Network on, and they were arguing about it. So first and foremost, do you realize all four NFC East teams lost last week?
1: I saw that.
0: Did you know that?
1: I did see that.
0: And two played against each other.
1: That's the crazy part, because they ended in a draw, right? Like, wasn't it Washington versus
0: the Giants?
1: The Giants.
0: Yeah.
1: So that was a crazy ending to a football game.
0: So Parsons. Micah Parsons, I think that's his name, got traded from the Cowboys to the Packers. He has gotten very vocal. So I'm curious, and they argued on this. Most of the panel was like, it's not his fight. He plays for the Packers, and to be honest, he's not even playing right now. But he got very vocal about Daniels, and he said he probably is going to cost the head coach his job.
1: You never know. I mean, that's the way that sport works.
0: No, I mean, for sure. And it is the coach's responsibility, but it's also the player's responsibility
1: to
0: know.
1: Right,
0: well, it's not
1: know.
0: Even to execute. You know there's 7 seconds left. You know you can't take a sack. You know you throw the ball away. The receivers are still downfield.
1: That's why they're field generals. Like, they're supposed to be the ones to coach on the field with that kind of mindset or intellect, game awareness, situational awareness. That's what they lack, you know, like, and a lot of times. And these guys are paid heavily for having that skill set, and they're not developing it, unless they would come train with me, and then I could teach it to them.
0: This is the reason, and, you know, I've even asked this question over and over and over, and I know it because I've gone through it. Why in spring training, Major League spring training? Have you ever gone to a Major League spring training, not a spring training game, to the facility where fans can go and watch them practice? Watch, you know what they do? The pitcher stands on the pitcher's mound, and the coach hits a fungo bat to him, hits a fungo ball to him on the mound, and he turns and he throws to first base. It's that repetition. It's to get it in their head. It's to get it there because they have to know, and it's still been blown. Plays at the plate. They get so nervous. You know, I get getting nervous, but you have to know it's instinct. You know you throw to second. You know all of these things. How could he let that happen? But the disagreement on the four-letter network is it's not the Packers' fight. It's not Parsons' fight. I get if it was an NFC Central team and if you could have knocked the Vikings down, you know, make it a little bit easier for the Packers to catch him. But Parsons is good friends with the head coach, and he's sticking up for the head coach. And so these are the rules, the unwritten rules. Where do you stand? You know, it's his right to say he has a podcast. You know, it's his right to. I'm just curious where you stand. Which would you do? So I know that I'll support the other side.
1: I mean, I don't know. I don't really have an opinion on it. I really don't have a comment. No, I'm going to plead the fifth like Fauci. I don't really have a comment. Nothing really. I my insight doesn't matter on that. You know, I will say this though. My insight on. I do like how the NFL has a game before the 1 o'clock start time on Sunday. This week it was the Jaguars over in London. And, you know, the game comes on at like 11 or whatever time. And so as I turned the TV on the channel so I won't miss the 1 o'clock start time, it said go live. And I thought it was a replay from like Thursday night or a Monday night the week before. But I'll be honest, like having football earlier in a live game, playing overseas and building the brand globally is probably one of the greatest marketing things they could have done.
0: Okay, first of all, that's not every week.
1: Oh, okay.
0: It's all once right. in a while they have a European game. And I have a solution for you. I can make this available to you every single week of the NFL season.
1: How's that?
0: It's an easy fix, Matthew.
1: And that is?
0: Move to California.
1: Why is that?
0: I'm sorry?
1: What'd you say? Like, move to California?
0: Yeah, move to California. Or really, if you want to, move to Hawaii.
1: And all the football going every week? Oh, because no, of time zone?
0: Yeah, you'll be in a different time zone. Oh, so okay. If you're in California, 11 o'clock, the 1 o'clock game start.
1: Right.
0: If you go to Hawaii, what is it, 7 in the morning?
1: But I do think it's smart to have one game playing before, because when you're like looking forward to a game starting at 1 o'clock, if it's not time and, you know, if you get busy or distracted and you're off doing something else and then you miss the start of the game, a lot of people are like, I already missed it. I'm done. And they just keep doing what they're doing. But I think it holds your attention. And I put that channel on because it had a live game. And then when it ended, it went straight into like other football. And so that channel kept my retention. If there wasn't one at live, I wouldn't have started at 11 o'clock on that channel. I would have gone to YouTube or played a video or music. So what I'm saying is,
0: you watched the Jaguars-Eagles game? Did you watch that last week?
1: I did. I mean, it was above me as I was working at the mall, but yes, I had it on. I was watching.
0: So again, you didn't sit there and watch it. First of all, you stood. You didn't sit.
1: Yeah,
0: so
1: I didn't stand.
0: That's your first.
1: No, I stood. I did stand. I stood to watch it.
0: I said that.
1: Stood up. Yeah, I stand to watch it at the mall.
0: I said that. Thanks for tuning in. And yeah. B, you know, and I know even more than you know, that if you were home, you wouldn't have had that game on.
1: Facts. No, well, hell no. Okay. I wouldn't have had a game on. Not a chance. But I'll tell you what, that game almost got me into a fist fight. I mean, like, this guy, like, he was being such a douchebag. And he was like, hey, where's the game at? I said, oh, it's Jacksonville. I saw the Jacksonville, you know, logo on the wall. I saw it on the end zone, so I'm looking around. And I was like, oh, it's in Jacksonville. It's a home game. It's in Jacksonville. He goes, no, dumbass. He goes, it's not 1 o'clock yet. And I'm like, what? And then that's when I realized it was in London. But he called me a dumbass for not knowing that the game was in London. And I was like, I'm sorry. I don't watch distractions. I'm actually out building life and doing it in real time, not watching it on TV. And so then, you know, then it kind of became a thing. And then I, like his dog, he had a dog in a stroller. This is a 60-something-year-old man walking around with a goddamn dog in a stroller. And then I offered the dog water. And I was like, hey, would you like he like a cup of water for the dog? Because it was like 92 degrees out. And he goes, it's got a blue collar on it. What, you think it's a girl dog? And I'm like, bro, this concrete barrier will not save you. Like, the bubble you see me in right now, this box, it's not for my protection, bro. Like, the disrespect you see at retail. It's crazy, Randy. And it's one of those things where it's like, dude, don't let the badge and the name say, oh, he has too much to lose. He'll lose his job. Whatever makes people feel empowered to like act like that in public, they better check themselves, because there's people like me out there that don't tolerate that stuff.
0: Well, and there's jails for people like you that respond.
1: Wow, that's just training. That's eat, sleep, recover, repeat. That's how you become a pro bodybuilder, Randy.
0: Well, that's how you become a pro friend in prison.
1: Speaking of hospital MMA, Diddy had a head injury and was rushed out of the hospital. Was it the body swap? Was it a substitution? Did Diddy get, you know, the higher powers and the elite? Did they remove him to get him to a new place? Or did he do it? Did he fall and hit his head? Did he? I don't know. I have questions. So what do you think of what happened with Diddy?
0: Who's Diddy?
1: Don't play dumb. Like, okay, my mom has dementia, right? My mom's older. She's 80, right? She's almost your age, Randy. And she calls me and she's like, do you know who Snoop Dogg is? I was like, yeah, Mom, of course. Like, everybody knows Snoop Dogg. She goes, he's so nice. I'm like, what do you mean? He goes, well, he's in the Olympics and he's got the torch. And he's like, you know, he's such a great ambassador for America on a global stage when a world's crazy with Donald Trump and his rhetoric.
0: She's just now calling you about the Olympics. That was six.
1: No, no. But I'm saying, like, No, it was like, you know, last Olympics of summer. And I, well, yeah, she was a little delayed. I'm sorry. But like she goes, you know, and I was like, of course, Mom. And so then, but I was like, do you realize you threw away all of his CDs? Like when I was in high school, you threw all of it away because he's on trial for murder with Tupac and blah, blah, blah. I was like, and now you think the guy's a hero. So what I'm saying is time changes, people change. And Snoop Dogg has a new gin and juice seltzer out available at Tapville. That's 6% alcohol. And,
0: I've met Snoop.
1: It's cool, man. He's got his own line. He's got the explicit warning label on the can. That went back to the old school.
0: Okay, let me finish my statement. I've met Snoop. What a super cool guy.
1: Is he?
0: He was tremendously cool. It was on Radio Row in Miami 10 years ago, maybe. Super, super cool. And it's those interactions, you know, and it's, and I'm not saying he's a hero, you know, in any stretch am I saying that.

0: Hi, this is Don Maynard. I'm talking sports with Randy Harris.
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5: Keeps up the pressure. Lisa Brady, Fox News. A midterm push continues with Trump rallies in Arizona and Montana after Alaska last night.
6: The question is, here in Washington, is this actually helping or hurting Republicans? Certainly the White House believes it's helping candidates out there.
5: Fox's Aisha Hosni at the White House.
6: But there are plenty of candidates out there that do want the president's help. Trump stumped for Alaska Senator Dan Sullivan, who faces Democrat challenger Mary Peltola in what is essentially now a toss-up race. The president confident in his ability to rally voters.
5: President Trump trying to make the case his agenda is spurring investment and growth, while Democrats tap into voter frustration on the economy. Inflation rising in September with consumer prices up 3.7% year over year, driven by gas prices as the conflict with Iran continues. The Democrat hoping to unseat South Carolina Republican Senator Darlene Graham is questioning her husband's ties to China, demanding Graham recuse herself from certain votes.
7: South Carolina Democratic Senate candidate Annie Andrews reacted to a Washington Post report about Darlene Graham's husband's work at Cosmox North America, which imports weapons for sale, and Birchwood Trading, which sells John Deere-related items. Most of Birchwood's imported shipping containers come from China.
8: A company that relies on a Chinese manufacturer with ties to major Chinese military suppliers, including an arms trader founded by the Chinese Communist Party's own military.
7: Andrews said Graham needs to answer questions about this. Graham's spokesperson says she supports holding China accountable on multiple fronts, including unfair trade practices, and that she looks forward to working on making China play by the rules.
5: Fox's Jessica Rosenthal. The Justice Department threatening California with possible legal action over what it says are non-citizens believed to have received mail-in ballots for the midterms. A letter obtained by the Associated Press gives 48 hours to either determine citizenship or segregate ballots for now. 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
24: Deuce, a limited run set, not reprint it, have it be differentiated by color-coded insert hits, 50, 25, 10, 5, and 1. It's a color-coded situation there. And then there's little inserts inside of it as well, trophies. The insert stuff is for the collector that's chasing the money. The regular ghosts themselves is just for the nerdy collector like me who wants to have the complete set and all that stuff. But the real thing about it is you've got this limited number of product that will never be reprinted. And since it's completely transparent with how much was made, you don't get these junk wax type of situations where people are like, well, those things are a dime a dozen. They made a million of them. Well, these, they made 1,000 of them. And if you get 1,000,000 people after 1,000 items, you just let the basic economics take over there and you've got a great thing going. So it's only been about a year. They're still ramping it up, but Ghost Rite is the new collectible, I think, that has real staying power because the whole goal is to keep the production down. Like, as soon as Beanie Babies became popular, they made 1,000,000 of them, and then it was done. The Funko Pops started to get popular. They made 2,000,000 of them, and now they're $10 a piece. Like, these things are, they make fewer as they go, and it makes it more of a demand. And you drive the price up pretty substantially with that because supply and demand is undefeated.
0: Two things to address before I forget them both. One, you know, I found some boxes. I dropped a couple off to you the other day. And when you Google it, they call some of it junk packs, junk boxes, because, like you said, they were so mass produced in the late 70s, early 80s that, you know, you could have a Michael Jordan rookie card that's worth nothing because there were tens of millions of them made. So, you know, I totally get that. So
24: those 90s Jordans that you get that you would think it, oh, this has to be worth a mint. No, it's $3. It's because they made 3,000,000 of the copies of it. Like, it's just not something that you're collecting.
0: All right. So I will be opening both of these momentarily, but I'm trying to get a little bit of the rundown. These were given to me by my good friend Ryan Wessner at Rhino Cards. Throw out the address. How can people stop by and see you?
24: We're at 406 11th Avenue North in St. Pete, Florida, right behind the Salon Lofts hair salon there on 4th Street North, right before you get to the Starbucks and Dunkin' Donuts there at the light at 9th Avenue North.
0: All right, explain to everybody how you purchase these boxes in the auction, I think it's called an auction, on how they determine the price of these boxes, these limited boxes that they're so hard to come by. I think this is pretty cool.
24: The Blind Dutch auction is not a new thing. It's just kind of been revitalized and kind of reworked for Ghost Rite collectibles. You and everyone else bidding are setting the price of the collectible. So in the case of these boxes, say there's 100 boxes available, the top 100 bids will all get the item. The price is the lowest bid out of those 100, and everyone who wins pays that price. So the 100th bid is the price. Now, if somebody bids, say, $400 and they bid like three or four times, well, that takes four off the list. So it's the top 100 in this example. And the very lowest price is the price that everyone pays. So a guy, say the clearing price is $350. Well, the guy who said he'd pay $500 still pays $350. So I think that's cool. Makes it so that it establishes a kind of organic market price. And then from there, it goes up or down based on the success of the set. And what's good, what's bad, what people like, what they don't.
0: Okay, so I did misunderstand when you explained this to me before, but listening to the way you just said it. So if you're going to bid $600, you're going to bid $800, and you want to buy, knowing that it's going to go a little bit less, you need to do three bids of $800 in order to buy three of the boxes?
24: If you want three, you have to bid three times $800, so you're going to have your money tied up until the thing is settled.
0: Okay.
24: But generally, people that are collecting on that site, like, the maximum for a lot of these products is two, but sometimes they'll let you squeeze in an extra bid. But most of the time, the max bid is already limited to two bids.
0: Okay. Before I get ready to open it, Matt, any questions regarding Ghost Rite?
1: Well, I don't have anything to open right now, so I'm feeling a little left out. I feel like that
0: open an envelope. Open up your bills.
1: Feel like that
0: bills. Yeah.
1: Oh, I don't want to open those. No, I do. While I'm waiting for Randy to get prepped, Ryan, I have this Houdini magician. It's a Otay Sahani baseball. You would say Babe Ruth or like, you know, one of the old school guys like Stan Musial or whoever these guys are.
0: Musial, but you're
1: yeah, close. Baseball guys. But you know, like when you think about oldest collectible or the most expensive baseball of all time, you think Pete Rose or one of these legendary figures. But in fact, it's Ohtani, $4,392,000 for an Ohtani home run ball from 2024. So what is this worth? A Houdini priceless Ohtani ball.
24: Ah, geez. Well, anything with Ohtani on it is going to be worth some money.
1: So like it's
24: when
1: like a perfect,
24: it comes to Ohtani, it's worth what somebody's going to pay for it because you're competing with that international market. It's with his stuff. You can't put it through the regular. You never know, man. You put that thing up, somebody
1: and,
24: in Japan,
1: and a ball that you can't see, right? Yeah. So see a ball you can't see because our ocular system is so weak. That's why magicians are successful because it's like an ocular trick, right? So this is the Ohtani home run ball. You just can't see it.
24: Just
1: look how it's flawless. It's like a
0: yeah.
1: A
0: tell
1: 10. Look at oh damn it! Oh, there goes my whole.
24: Now
1: career.
24: It's only worth. $1 million.
1: Yeah. Oh, wait, it's on this side. It was on this side. It's safe. Whew. Okay.
24: Oh, there it is. Oh, no, I see it.
1: I got two kids. I got to pay for weddings in the future. This is how I'm going to pay for it. So,
24: well, if you have a Shohei home run ball, you could pay for a wedding with it. That's for sure.
0: How much do you think, Ryan, before I open box number one, how much do you anticipate Ohtani items dropping with his performance lately in the playoffs? Because he's, let's be honest, he's hurt and he's awful at this point.
24: When it comes to Ohtani, there's going to be a high floor because at whatever point people decide that it's going to be a speculative buy again, then it's just going to go crazy for Ohtani when it drops down to whatever. Like that price is as safe as it's going to get as far as sports collectibles go, even if he finishes out the year poorly. Like, it's as safe as you can get with a modern sports athlete.
0: All right, so I'm going to open one of these. We've got about 10 minutes, so I'm going to do it slowly. I'm going to open up one of these. What is different about this box of WWE that's due to be released very shortly? I think it's in the next couple of days, compared to the other WWE box.
24: It is currently bidding on ghostwrite.com. These boxes are currently up for Blind Dutch Auction bid right now. They have not been sold yet. We just have them early because we're a registered distributor of the product, and we get them a little bit early for these kind of events. But the SummerSlam Rivals throws back to the outfits that the wrestlers wore during their most famous matches. So there's some pretty elaborate get-ups in the set. But, of course, like with everything, you're looking for those colored crowns that display the real rarity. So that's where you're going to make or break your collectible purchase there.
0: All right, here we go. I'm opening up box number one as we speak. Waiting for the camera to come back on me. All right, this was given to me, a gift from one of my favorite co-hosts of all time. What have you given me, Matt, other than headaches and heartache?
1: Herpes.
24: We were talking tour de pizza at lunch today. A lot of people out there missing you.
1: I know. I miss them, too.
0: I'm so excited about this. I opened a whole box in the White House guard. We went to a different
1: monument. Put gloves on. Don't touch it with your oily fingers. You're going to ruin the value.
24: Well, now he's a pro. He knows where the lip is.
0: Yeah.
24: Where the wrists are.
0: Right?
24: He's got it down now.
1: You should open those with boxing gloves on. That should be your, like, what we do for the show live, is whatever you get gifted, you have to open it with boxing gloves on because.
0: I don't know if you can see that.
1: Is that
24: who
1: Bryce
24: do we
1: Mitchell?
24: Got? I can't see.
1: Is that Bryce Mitchell?
0: I don't know who it is. I don't know. And I even, you know, prepared for it.
1: How could you prepare if he has a blind bag? You don't even know what's inside.
0: No, but you know what's in the sets.
1: Do you think Stevie Wonder would like a ghost right?
0: I think so.
1: I mean, he can't see it, but he can feel it. I mean, Stevie can see, though. You know, Shaq exposed him when he got on the elevator. He's like, what's up, Shaq? He's like, Stevie can see.
0: I wonder if
1: Stevie Love is a ghost right.
0: I can cheat and use Google.
24: Was it Triple H? Who did you have there?
0: I don't know. I'm trying to figure it out because, my eyesight is so freaking bad.
1: You need the bigger ghost rights.
24: I just saw it for a second. It looked like it might be the Triple H.
0: You got to get Rhodes.
1: Cody Rhodes? That's really? That's Cody Rhodes? That doesn't look
0: that's
1: like
0: what
1: Cody
0: it says.
1: Rhodes. Cody Rhodes got blonde hair. That looks like more.
0: I don't
1: like
0: know
1: a
0: if
1: Jake
0: you can
1: Paul.
0: Tell this, Ryan. I'll try to put it closer.
1: Wow, they did Cody Rhodes wrong, bro. Look what they did.
24: No, that's not. That's got to be.
0: That can't be Cody Rhodes.
24: That's going to be. Is it Shawn Michaels? Who is that?
1: That's so wrong.
0: It's got a gold crown.
24: I think that. Show me the arm.
0: I'm doing this live on the air. This is beautiful.
1: It's got a tattoo down the side. I don't know why. Is that a bicep?
24: Yeah, the tattoos tell the story.
1: Oh, what's that? Ice cream cone on the side? People's tattoo choices boggle my mind. They're like,
24: I mean, I think you're either Shawn Michaels or Triple H there. I think that's probably
0: it's definitely not Triple H.
1: Either way, they did them so wrong. That's such a bad
24: the
1: character.
24: Only
1: like,
24: guy that I don't
1: statues?
24: Know on the list is L.A. Knight.
0: Oh, that would be
1: that
0: cool.
1: Looks like he's got a crown. He's
24: or
1: got
24: unless
1: LA
24: there's
1: Knight.
24: A Logan Paul. I haven't seen that one. I haven't opened this yet, so we're doing it live. But your next one's probably going to be good.
0: All right, well, I was going to draw this out, but we'll open up the other one then. This is from WrestleManias, correct?
24: These are from SummerSlam. Rivals, like the biggest matches in SummerSlam history.
0: How far back did they go?
24: 92, I think, is the oldest.
0: I'm looking for
24: British Bulldog versus Bret Hart, 1992.
0: I'm looking for a limited edition 91. Think what that would be. Oh, this is it. This is it. This is it.
1: This well, let us see it.
0: This is it.
24: Ooh, that's shiny.
1: Well, we can't see it.
0: I'm trying to look it so I can tell you who it is.
24: Oh, my goodness. Is that gold?
0: It is.
24: You just hit a gold John Cena out of 10?
1: Shut up. No way.
24: That looks like a Cena.
1: How'd
24: 10.
1: You see that? How'd you see it?
24: Yeah, that's holy definitely shit. Cena.
1: Wow.
24: There's going to be a use. You can't see me on the back of that, right?
1: Holy
0: yep.
1: Cena.
24: That
1: holy
24: is a Cena. Out of 10, live on the show.
1: What's that worth?
24: I mean, 500, 600 bucks.
1: Wow. You know, here's a true fact, Ryan. So there's a list on the website for Make-A-Wish Foundation. And John Cena has the record for, like, the most wishes granted. But there's a list of things that are forbidden on that wish list. Number one is prostitution. Like, you're not allowed to ask for sexual favors or services as a Make-A-Wish kid or recipient.
24: Sounds like
1: probably,
24: a scam.
1: That's probably why all the kids are so sad in the picture with Cena. They're, like, dejected. Like, they're, like, on their last breath. Because they forbid them from having any real fun. You know, like, jeez.
0: I used to be on the board of, oh, there's something inside. Something else was
24: dude,
0: inside.
24: Dude, that is an absolutely smoke show ghost that you've just pulled.
1: What is that? Oh, there's
0: what
1: a
0: is that?
1: Oh,
24: the card.
0: Oh, the card?
1: Don't touch it. You're going to ruin
0: no.
1: it. It's like a baby bird. Once you touch it, no one wants it.
0: I was on the board of a Wish Foundation, the Marty Lyons Foundation, and we got a wish once. They asked for a house.
1: Yeah, there's no construction.

0: you're talking of, who has the lucky hands. Allen and Ginter, Hobby Box. One of one, Roger Clemens, Super Fractor. Like, he can't stop hitting monster cards. It's been nuts. And then, in the same box, there was a... You know the movie You Can't See Me?
1: Yeah, the John Cena.
0: The magicians.
1: John Cena in that? Oh, the Houdini balls.
0: Jesse Eisenberg in that film. He's in a bunch of movies. Jesse Eisenberg. I don't know if you've seen him. He's in Zombieland. He's Lex Luthor in the DC universe. He's
2: If I lie and say yes, can you move on to the story?
0: He's a very well-known actor. He pulls an auto out of the Allen and Ginter, out of 25 auto, Jesse. And it's like, well, let's just see what it's worth. Last sold, $400. No big deal. Like, the stuff that comes out of these hobby boxes now, that's why it's so successful, is you can pull stuff out of there that you wouldn't even have dreamed to be worth anything, and all of a sudden it's double the box.
2: So has the hobby, Ryan, gone from a hobby to now a business? You know, you're trying to pull, you know, a $500 John Cena. And
0: there's a large part of the industry has shifted to trying to locate and target long-term assets, get them graded for whatever price at like $100, $120, and then wait 5 years and sell it for $5,000 or whatever, because there's these huge upside plays on rare items. And there's a ecosystem now of people with extremely disposable income that have access to these online platforms that will spend the kind of money that a normal person would, like, wait, I can't spend that. I've got a kid, and I've got a house, and I've got a car to pay. We're talking about people who are not missing the $10,000, right? That's the type of people that are buying this stuff, the really high-end stuff. And I guess now's as good a time as any. We just got approved yesterday as an invite-only seller on the StockX live selling platform, and we're going to be doing ghost rights on there, doing cards on there. But StockX, unlike eBay, StockX is more geared towards collectibles that are hard to find. They started with shoes and things that, like, people could not get a hold of. And these rare ghosts and these rare cards are now in that space, and they're starting to, there's going to be a, just like eBay or Fanatics Live or any of these other companies, StockX is now throwing their hat in the ring. But they've got a collector base of high-end disposable income customers that are, they just want it. They don't care what somebody else paid for it or what it costs. Yeah. People with that kind of money don't care what somebody else paid if they want it. It's just, that's not part of the equation. Like, I want that right now. And the difference between $10,000 and $15,000 to me is negligible, so just get it. Like,
1: So this, Ryan, are you doing
0: this,
1: like,
0: is the kind of water you're swimming in with these high end collectibles like that?
2: Right.
1: Are you doing like Whatnot and like direct to sale, like through the apps? Are you doing like TikTok Shop? Are you doing any live auctions?
0: I don't do TikTok anymore. It was the Wild West on TikTok for a while. I primarily, my online selling portal is all done through Whatnot right now. But as of this week, I'm going to be concentrating more on the StockX platform. So that's, I'm going to move over to StockX.
1: Because isn't this a career, what Randy just
0: that
1: did?
0: That thing might be $1,000, Randy.
1: But isn't that a career, though, Ryan? Like, people are doing this full-time. Like, they're doing, like, open box breaks and opening live and then selling the item live. Like, isn't that a career? Like,
0: yeah.
1: Couldn't Randy and I be, like, online, you know, models for you and, like, open
0: if
1: up stuff and sell it?
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6: We're trying to make this something we can show later.
7: It's a one-of-a-kind John Cena.
8: He has no clue, but that's okay. Ryan, thank you, buddy. Very excited.
6: Congratulations, I'll get it out to you. Man. You got to get that thing back in the shop. We're going to get that sucker sent off for grading the whole nine yards. That is a monster. That is a great, great hit.
8: I'll get it over to you first thing tomorrow.
6: Okay. Thanks, Randy. Thanks, buddy. See ya.
8: So long.
7: So you can send me something open next time, too, Ryan. Thanks.
6: Okay. We'll make sure we put a little addendum in the next packet.
8: Ryan, just take one of those packs of cards that I gave you that's on your counter. Just give them one of those.
7: Yeah, give me the junk packs. I want the junk packs.
8: The dollar right. Junk pack. Thanks, Ryan.
6: Thanks, guys.
7: Good later. Right there. Bro, what a big card. What a big figurine to add to your collection.
8: Yeah. You know, and I'm being serious. You know, I'm not collecting. I don't get – you're like, yeah, that's cool. I wanted a major hit. I had a feeling that there was a major in one of those two boxes. I don't know how I knew.
7: Did you know like Elon Musk knew that Trump was going to be elected before it was announced? Like, did you have that kind of inside knowledge that was in the box or no?
8: Well, there's no way to know. You know, there truly is no way to know. I do know this. I was there when Ryan opened the box, and Ryan handed me two out of it. I mean, he just randomly selected, you know, two out, and then he got caught up in the excitement, and he started opening them while he was there. Wow. So I left before he finished opening the box. And that's why, and I know Ryan to be honest and truthful. I've dealt with him for a long, long time. But that's why you have to have second thoughts. When my son and I went into a big card store in New York City that sells ghost rides and sells memorabilia and sells, and one of the boxes was open, I don't know if I would ever buy anything out of an open box.
7: Does that change your perception of the store, the way it's run? Like, would you buy anything from that store if you think that they altered that box or cherry picked it or went through it? Or like, would your trust be gone and you walk out?
8: My trust would be limited. It depends on what I would be buying. You know, anybody can have a letter of authenticity. The letter of authenticity is worth basically what the piece of paper is. You know, honestly, like, I've had stuff that people have graded and said it's not real, yet I have a photo of me with Michael Jordan signing this particular Magic program. You know, one organization, yes, it's real. So that's why I've gotten three things graded, because I'm never going to sell the stuff.
7: And every signature is different. I mean, depending on if they're walking by, scribbling something, or where they sit down and actually draw out their name. So you can't even really verify it, because it could be real as it comes, and just, or they're tired or lazy. It was like 1,000 signature in the last hour. They're just over it.
8: How do you grade Conor McGregor's check mark? That was his signature, you know, at the last UFC. It's a check. Where you see, you know, on social media, you know, that these superstars are walking in or out of a building, and, you know, they scribble something. You know, I've seen Sly Stallone. I have a Sly Stallone. did a trade for one. And it looks nothing because they're scribbling it. They're in a hurry. They don't want, you know, and I know athletes that change. If they're being paid for it, it's a little more legible than the scribble. So how can you really justify
7: Or if they got the hands busted up. I mean, a Baker Mayfield signature right now wouldn't look anything like Baker because he's got his thumb all in a cast. And he's all like, you know, he's going to have to figure out a way to sign. So, yeah, so, like, signatures change. Injuries occur. Like, I think it, you just you could autograph anything. I mean, I autograph my own stuff. I autograph my own glove. Got my name on it. Look at that. Certificate of authenticity not needed. This is for sale, by the way, Randy.
8: Why is it not needed?
7: More of a bare knuckle guy, you know.
8: Maybe somebody wouldn't believe that that's really signed by you.
7: Oh, it is, and I'm not going to let this one go. I mean, this one's kind of important to me because it's attached to my body. So, look at that, huh? Autographs on hands, like that's a cool. That's a cool gimmick, huh? I could do that. Send in your hand, I'll autograph it. Yeah, with Halloween coming up, you got, you know, the Addams Family and the hand. I'll sign that hand.
8: I'm trying to read some of the. I need better glasses. I need to spend more than the $1.25 at Dollar Tree so I can read some of these comments.
7: Well, the $1.25 is the plus or minus your stigmatism in your eye, right? Is that what it is?
8: Barber.
7: You're not looking at the price. You're looking at the power of the lens. Like,
8: oh, is that what you're looking? Oh, okay. All right.
7: Like $1.25. No, it's $1.25.
8: So these aren't
7: plus 1.25.
8: They didn't cost me $1.25. It's 1.25.
7: Yeah, that's the that's the magnification.
8: So, okay. Coming up momentarily, Stephen Koslow, by the way.
7: You know what would be diabolical, though? If you would get, like, a set of round glasses that look like Diet Coke, like, rim, and then you get the Coke bottle glasses, so you could have, like, your own Diet Coke spectacles.
8: Well, I would never do that.
7: Why? You love Diet Coke.
8: I love Diet Coke.
7: There's Halloween costumes. You could go with a Diet Coke if you want to. There's a costume. There's, like, a thing. It's a whole thing. The people are addicted to that stuff. You guys are kind of like, you know, what Daryl Strawberry.
8: You know, biohacker, I got this thing on the Book of Face where it's listing things that are worse for you than what's in Diet Coke because it's three times as much. I think milk was one of those three.
7: Yeah, milk is awful for you.
8: Right, so there's plenty of things.
7: Unless you're Bryce Mitchell and you're getting it raw from the source, don't drink it. Like, take advice from our friend of the show, Knockout Radio, Bryce Mitchell, and drink raw milk.
8: Hold on. The comments and views of Matthew McClellan only reflect Matthew McClellan. Has nothing to do with the Tan Talk Radio Network, Knockout Radio, Randy Harris, anybody I've known, anybody I've talked to, anybody that I like, dislike, have hit, haven't hit, been in an accident with, anything Matthew McClellan has ever said, continues to say, or will say in the future has nothing to do with Knockout Radio.
7: This segment brought to you by Disclaimer MMA.
8: Yep. Hold on, your best friend wants to say something.
7: Oh yeah, there he is. Hey, look at that guy. He's got his own oxygen tube. I love it, Fred.
8: He looks like he's still in the hospital.
7: Yeah, when you wear it, it looks.
1: This is
7: like
1: my Matt Halloween outfit.
8: Hospital MMA.
7: Dude, listen, we just walk up to people and, like, you and I go up to John Cena and ask for one more wish. I'm definitely asking for prostitution. I don't know what you want to ask for, Ed. What would you ask for?
8: Oh, he's already laughing.
1: I would think you would go to Oz and ask for a brain.
7: Bring him back.
8: He laughed. He don't want any part of you. That's why he makes me suffer 3 hours with you.
7: I wish he would come back in. Ed. Was Ed the name of the horse? Wasn't there a horse named Ed?
8: Yeah, Mr. Ed. Horse is a horse.
7: Dude, you got to change your name to Mr. Ed. That's your talk show.
1: Gee, I've never heard that before.
7: Fantastic. Mr. Ed.
1: I wish for you to go to Oz and get a brain.
7: Ooh. I mean, Oz is a great strip club. And we do live in the strip club capital of the world, but Oz is a great gentleman's club on US 19, Tampa. Tell them that Matt sent you. They'll take care of you. Actually, I was going to tell Matthew McClellan from Fox 13 that if he goes over there, he'll have benefits.
1: I do want to bring up something that happened, earlier this week? Mike Ditka passed away.
7: Oh, yeah. Where's the bell salute, bro? That's a legend.
1: Yeah.
8: What is, I've told you about the, I've told you about the 10-bell salute. This is, I'm being Matt McClellan. I only do the 10-bell salute for me, for people I've met, friends of the show. You know, if not, you'd be doing the 10-bell salute. It's kind of like calling somebody a legend. Okay, not everybody is a legend, and I'll continue to argue that. So my 10-bell salute is for somebody that's affected the show, something, you know, that I've encountered in my sports career. Yes, Ed.
1: I was just going to say that looking back at Mike Ditka's career as a coach, he was kind of the Donald Trump with the media before Donald Trump, of course. You know, that's your IQ, buddy, right there. I remember that soundbite. And I remember all those games in Tampa. You know, the Bears were always winning and coming to Tampa, the old Tampa Stadium. And all the Bears fans, but Ditka was always pissed about something.
8: From what I understand from some of the reporters on the national scene, Mike Ditka was bigger in Chicago than Michael Jordan. He was the biggest thing in Chicago.
7: I believe that. And was he a better soccer coach or was he a better football coach? Well, I mean, both are football, but which one was he a better, which better coach in? I would say he was a better football coach. You've never seen Kicking and Screaming where he played a girls' soccer coach. He was like the juice box guy. And the Will Ferrell kicked him off and told him to go get the juice box. He's like, I'm not a juice box guy. He's got the anger and the rage. But Ditka was a legend on the soccer field.
8: Okay.
7: But that's the thing. Look, as athletes become bigger than their own job.
8: Before Ed has a heart attack.
7: No, but like then they get to like they do a movie or a character, they become known more for that role than did what they did on the field.
8: I'm
7: more
8: not going to
7: know Mike Ditka from Hollywood.
8: From Saturday Night Live. I'm not going to say more, but they even talked about this, you know, after the passing of Mike Ditka, that the SNL skit and, you know, that A will live on forever. That
7: the
8: will
7: Bears.
8: Live on longer than, you know, than. The, you know, Mike Ditka, the football player, Mike Ditka, the coach. You know what, and I'm sure you do, Mike Ditka's biggest regret in his professional career?
7: Ooh.
8: Do you know what it is?
7: No.
8: Giving the ball to William Refrigerator Perry to score a touchdown in the Super Bowl.
7: Really? That was his biggest regret?
8: That was his biggest regret. He said, I should have given it. Well, his plan was, it was early in the Super Bowl, and he didn't think that it would be any problem getting Walter Payton in the end zone. Payton never scored in the Super Bowl. And his biggest regret isn't necessarily that Perry did score. It's the fact that Sweetness didn't.
7: Wow.
8: And, you know, he should have done that first. But you're not doing that. You know, at the point, you're trying to win the game. You're trying to, you know, dominance, all that kind of stuff. But it haunted him that Walter Payton never scored a touchdown in the Super Bowl.
7: Yeah, Ditka's a legend. And Kicking and Screaming's hilarious. If you haven't seen it, add it to your list. Awesome.
8: I got a prop too, but I'm not going to get up and grab it and show it off. But I still have the Super Bowl shuffle.
7: Ooh, is that where old people, like, you know, walk to the grocery store?
8: Do you know the story about the Super Bowl shuffle or not?
7: It was a music video. They made a song about the Super Bowl chant.
8: Halfway through, I think it was the 85 Bears, the Super Bowl team, on their bye week, they went and they really got blasted for doing it. You know, halfway through, a little cocky, a little this, but it's so bad it's good, and it's so good it's bad, if that makes sense. It's kind of like The Fish That Saved Pittsburgh. Honestly, it's kind of like the Warriors movie. Let's be honest, the Warriors movie was awful. You know, the movies in the 70s, the 80s, you know, it's not technology or whatever, you know, but as we saw when we went to the Comic-Con, the Warriors is iconic, and that's kind of what that was as well. So,
7: So we got two different directions we can split off here. We can go back to Saturday Night Live and Shane Gillis about his comments on Saturday about women wearing provocative clothing in the gym that's bright colored and, like, demanding attention. And, you know, and he called them whores. So I don't know if I'm allowed to say that on FCC radio. But thoughts on that? I mean, I guess, let's just go that direction.
8: Well, you said there was two directions. You were giving me the option. So what's the other one?
7: I was, but, like, I want to go Saturday Night Live.
8: Well, what's the other one?
7: Well, I mean, it was just more football related, but then I'm like, that's going to bore me.
8: So this will bore me. So go ahead. Then you talk about it because I don't.
7: No, I'm just saying. So your thoughts on, you know, he's made those statements in his comedy. So one, comedy and comedians are kind of like trash talking MMA. Like, you know, they're allowed to say anything. They are supposed to be offensive. You are going to have hate no matter what you say for anything. It doesn't matter who it is. You're going to get backlash. And he pointed out something that's kind of true. You know, like, you know, I personally think it's disrespectful to actual whores, like street workers or people who sell their body, OnlyFans. It's the oldest profession in the world.
8: Hold on. You're trying to stick up and support and then call them whores.
7: I didn't call them whores.
8: No, you did. No, you did.
7: Shane Gillis called them whores.
8: No.
7: If I dress up like Batman or if I dress up like a Spartan, you know I'm not a Spartan, but everybody's going to assume that I'm a Spartan, right? So that's what I'm saying. If you're going to dress like, you're going to get associated with. But I'm just saying that for actual people who have the confidence in their body to do these sex jobs, the strippers or the escorts or the companions or the girlfriends or whatever you want to call them, I think it takes way more confidence to do that than it does to, like, dress in a slutty outfit to go to the gym, get attention, then be disgusted by the attention that you get, and knowing all well that you have the lowest self-esteem because it's just hiding your mental illness. And I know because I was you. I used to always look at my flaws at the gym. I never saw my greatness. I never saw my success.
8: Hold on.
7: I always saw my weaknesses. So I get it. Like, most of the people in the gym have mental health issues. Like especially if you're a competitor, bodybuilder, or figure, we have severe mental illness.
8: Okay.
7: But
8: can we talk about MVP leaving the UFC? MVP
7: sure.
8: was not re-signed. And from the content director, this is what was sent. Michael Page, who went 5-1. But if you would ask anybody, did Michael Venom Page go 5-1 or 6-0 or 7-0? Nobody's right. going to have any clue because they don't remember the fights.
7: Right.
8: He wasn't re-signed and is now heading to Misfit Boxing. This comment says he says the UFC restricted his personality. Why sign MVP if you don't want MVP? I say BS. And not because I'm a UFC homer, you know, none of that stuff. You're telling me the UFC tried to control you? What does Dana say every time Sean Strickland opens his mouth? What does Dana say every time Hokit opens his mouth?
7: It's not my place to tell him what to say. He's a free man.
8: How did the UFC restrict his personality?
7: I don't know. I mean,
8: is? You know what the difference is? And I can't say, because your first response is, yeah, they won. No, Michael Venom Page was 5-1. But nobody could tell you anything about his fights. They were not exciting fights. Everybody knows about Sean Strickland's fights, whether he won or lost. The fight I thought he won.
7: And that's why Demetrius Johnson came out recently and said that, you know, UFC is entertainment now. So, from the matchmaking to, you know, making it more for the entertainment value than it is for who's the actual best combat fighter at the time.
8: I was going to say, hasn't that always been the case? But back in the day, when there was very few media people, we're talking UFC 30s, UFC 40s, UFC 50s, you do know what the comment about George St. Pierre was. The same comment that's made about Habib. Boring fighter.
7: Yeah.
8: But they were still there. They were winning, but boring. I mean, you can't tell me that GSP was an exciting fighter.
7: No,
8: right?
7: I mean, no. But he benefited from the fact that it was during the golden era of UFC, where, you know, they had the build up and the a fanfare, and you really got to know those guys during that era. Now it's just too big, so many names. I mean, Bonfield got cut this week as well. Jared said last week on the show that he was known for quitting, that he was a notorious quitter. So here he is, gave up in the fight again.
9: I want you to want me.
10: Hello, hello, this is Robin Zander. I want you to listen to Randy Harris. That's right, he's my friend.
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12: 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Randy has walked out of restaurants, doctor's offices, even airplanes. But I've been cutting Randy's hair for over 25 years and he keeps coming back. Now that's a mic drop.
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8: Just what you deserve. Ghost Rites, they are available. They haven't even been released yet. The auctions are still going on. Get down to Rhino Cards, 11th Avenue and 4th Street in St. Pete. It's got some cool stuff.
7: It's awesome. I got to go there. I haven't been there yet.
8: It's addicting.
7: It's I have no reason not to go.
8: Go with some cash. Go with some moolah.
7: Yeah, that's why I don't go. you get paid for these games now, right? Like, aren't there games that pay you to play them? Like, aren't there, like, Cash App games or, like, have you done any of those? Have you ever done, like, the online games?
8: I did. First of all, we can't say, any of the online gambling sites or whatever, so make sure you don't do that.
7: Okay.
8: But there was a bunch of commercials. So I'm like, all right, I'll do it. Spent $3. I did three $1 roulettes. Of course I didn't win. I should know better. But I got
7: roulette's a tough game. I mean,
8: very bad beat I took over the weekend.
7: Really?
8: I listened to my son. I knew better. I got a free $20 bet. So
7: what'd
8: I bet three touchdowns, three running backs had to score a touchdown. I got the first one. I got the second one. I could have cashed out at $15. If the third one on the Sunday night game scored the touchdown, and he was the most dominant running back, it's the Atlanta Falcon running back, I should have cashed out. I knew I should have cashed out, and of course he didn't score. So I was pretty disappointed. Very bummed out.
7: Yeah, how'd you do in the fights, though? Like, when Jared comes on later, did you have a good week or a bad week?
8: I won two out of three.
7: Okay.
8: But again, my problem is betting with your heart, betting with your head. I need to teach myself, if I'm conflicted, not to. I'm just doing it because it's fun. Jared is doing it. Most normal humans are doing it to make money. I did it. I'm throwing a dollar here and a dollar there. Do I want to win? Of course I do. But I don't get that what you get when you gamble when I'm only doing it for a dollar. Because I don't want that feeling. One of the first times I ever bet, it was like $25 back in the day. I did end up winning it when Thurman Thomas, so this tells you how long ago it was, busted up the middle with like a minute left and scored a touchdown. They were just trying to run the clock out. I don't enjoy that. I don't enjoy, and you have to bet money to win money. So I'm not doing it to win money. I'm doing it to enjoy it, to be invested enough that I don't walk out to go get a ring ding or a Slim Jim or a Swiss
7: ding
8: roll.
7: Dong.
8: That's you. That's what you try.
7: Yeah, you could buy a million of them for $38 at the currency exchange.
8: Biggest favorite on the card, scheduled to call in 18 minutes ago, Steven Coslow. He's been out for a couple years. This could while we're waiting on him,
7: Caitlin Vieira, PFL fighter, former UFC fighter, popped positive for substance abuse, is now banned 6 months. Says she came out and made a statement, said it was for a knee recovery. Then she got the call to fight Cyborg on her final fight at Benchmark Arena in Tampa. She took it. She stopped taking all the therapies. I assume it was peptides like these from BlueFit MD. You know, I would assume it's something like this where it's like
8: paid
7: a PTC 157.
8: To government.
7: But the point is, like, how do you, I mean, if it stays in your system for that long and somebody's really actively using the therapies available with evolution and innovation to heal their body from this brutal sport that they do as a career. They're not under contract. They're not having a fight scheduled. They're not in fight camp, but they're treating their body. And then they get the call last minute because they need to fill a roster spot. Somebody got injured, what have you. Then I think we got to change the regulation.
8: There's an easy solution.
7: You just close it up front.
8: No, you decline the offer.
7: You have to turn down an opportunity to earn a paycheck.
8: 1,000%
7: Because you're trying to recover your knee
8: you
7: with a peptide
8: to.
7: That if, your body produces
8: you are,
7: naturally.
8: If you are taking any kind of supplement, any kind of that is not approved.
7: Anything that's not pure H2O, that's not pure H2O will trigger a biochemical reaction. Everything. Caffeine, whether it's these free caffeine pouches or whether it's a water or
8: another shameless plug or report to government.
7: But anything is going to trigger insulin. It's going to affect hormones, and that's all anabolic steroids are. So everything changes the biochemistry, and everything has an LD50 scale toxicity to the body, including
8: water.
7: That's why
8: UFC athletes, I don't know about other athletes, I'm sure they do as well, they have to get everything approved through the UFC medical department, through the UFC. Can I take this? When can I take this? They have access to yeses and nos. So, yes, you turn down the fight.
7: But
8: will you be released if you turn that fight down? Maybe, but at least you won't be suspended. You wait until that stuff's out of your system.
7: Max Griffin came on here and said that they were allowing retatrutide, which is a GLP-1 that is the fastest weight loss, like GLP-1 on the market. So in fighting, when the only job you have is to make weight, the hardest part is struggling during the fight camp, the discipline, the drain, the wear and tear on the body.
8: I just got a news update, so which is more important. But I just got a news update. Let me put it out. We will not be doing our normal 3:30, 3:45, 4 o'clock, 4:15 segment with Jared today. He is doing some more research on some things, late-breaking news. So we will have his picks, his odds, up on the YouTube channel either later tonight or tomorrow when we're able to take care of that, post it, report it, stream it. So I just didn't want people, you know, hanging out for it. Instead, you can listen to Matt bitch and scream about other stuff.
7: I didn't say anything. I'm just saying that we have to change regulation because these peptides do a lot of great good and healing for people. But yeah, if you're going to go to Columbia or Bio Accelerator and get stem cells, you know, Chuck Liddell, like, you know, Dustin Diamond Page or Dallas Page.
8: The comments like, by Matthew McClellan are not
7: I'm
8: the
7: saying.
8: Comments by, well, don't say companies that we don't deal with.
7: We do deal with them. They're nice
8: don't.
7: People.
8: No,
7: or we don't. Okay. well, maybe you need some more injections or they can give them. But the point is, everybody's trying to find the fountain of youth. Everybody's trying to remain healthy or youthful. Or at least most people, I think, are starting to wake up to that.
8: Let me get another swig of Diet Coke. Go ahead.
7: But, you know, so if you're doing things to optimize your health, you know, and I think it's crazy that we're not taking advantage of all the innovations that we have.
8: All right, let me ask you a question, Matt.
7: It's crazy.
8: The speed limit is 75 miles an hour on the interstate.
7: Yeah.
8: But everyone knows it's safer to drive 55, right?
7: Okay.
8: What are you going to drive?
7: Can't drive 55. That's
8: okay,
7: what the song
8: Sammy
7: said. That's my boy Sammy taught me. I can't drive 55.
8: If it's illegal and it's going to get you suspended, then no, You either don't do it, and of course, a lot of people are. They know when, they know the cycles, they know how to get off, they blah, blah, blah, blah, blah. You can't accept the fight. But a fight that almost happened, well, it pretty much did happen in Rio. Did you catch that?
7: No.
8: A little shakedown on a street corner in Rio.
7: Okay.
8: So some guy came up to this female, and of course, I should have better notes. My wife told me the story. And demanded her phone.
7: Okay.
8: You know how that ended?
7: In Brazil. Yeah. She probably killed. She got killed.
8: It was a UFC fighter who took him to the ground, held him down until the police showed up.
7: Oh, wow. That's risky. I mean, the only way that you really get killed for robberies in Brazil is if you resist. If you fight back, if you had turned around, started fighting, screaming, kicking, that's when they just, you know, kill you and walk off.
8: I mean, it's kind of like what happened, you know, in Warriors. If you find someone and it looks like they're out of place, they're probably there for a reason.
7: Yeah.
8: You know, sure. It's either an undercover, you know, you know that they're looking for you or whatever, and there happens to be this person, whatever, a 12-year-old kid at 3 in the morning at, you know, Central Park. It turns out that 12-year-old kid is really 28.
7: Right. And what were you doing at Central Park at 3 a.m.? Looking for some profession, the oldest profession?
8: Who? The person?
7: Looking for whores that are exercising in the park.
8: No, but that's what I'm saying. Sometimes if somebody's so out of place, they're not out of place. It's a setup. Now, I'm not saying that was set up. You know, like she knew that was going to happen. But
7: well, that was the other direction I want to go to. Like, do you think that comedy, like, is dying because of political correctness? Do you think that that art form is dwindling because now you can't laugh at anything or anyone? You can't make fun of anybody for anything. You know,
8: Do you know how often Matt Rife talks about pedophiles?
7: Oh, quite a bit, I think.
8: Yeah. And didn't you tell me he's like the number third comedian in the world right now?
7: Yeah, he's killing it.
8: Shane Gillis, you just mentioned him.
7: Killing it. Shane's so funny.
8: You know, people get offended. And you know what? They will all say, just like this show, I get offended by you.
7: Yeah,
8: and there's two things I can do. I either put up with it or I turn the channel. Right in the middle of the show, I'm leaving. You know?
7: I do say a lot of foul stuff.
8: You know, so, no, I don't think it's hurting comedy. It's, you know, are you losing some and you're picking up others? You know, that comedian that I saw in Vegas, Jimmy Carr.
7: Yeah.
8: Who's from England. I mean, dude is hilarious. But he says some pretty offensive things. You know, and it's, you know, they ask him a serious question. He goes, don't worry, I'll get back to penis jokes. You know, it's, yeah, but comedy's comedy. You know, I laugh at some stuff that I shouldn't laugh at.
7: Okay. Yeah.
8: I'm just saying, a joke's a joke. You know, and unless it's meant to be harmful, there's some Jewish stuff out there. Some of it's funny. Well, whatever. I know it's interchangeable, you know, just like all of my military stuff. You know, I say offensive stuff about Marines. Of course, they deserve it. But, you know, but you can flip it to Air Force, to Navy. You know, it's, if it's funny, it's funny. You know, take the hatred. But if it's meant to be hatred,
7: sure.
8: You know, that's
7: no. That's a completely different. But I just think people are upset for no reason. But, yeah, that's what the Internet thrives on. It's just things that go viral. And
8: thoughts on Andre, speaking of pedophiles. Not that Andre is just touchy, feeling. I'm just saying the touchy. You know his soap.
7: That's why we can't get guests to call him.
8: He's
7: calling pedophiles.
8: No, I didn't. Right. I just said the touchy portion of it.
7: Okay.
8: Which again, right. I've argued he does not have the best.
7: Right, his
8: nickname is Touchy.
7: Yeah.
8: Everybody's like, no, it's
7: no touchy.
8: Well, no, everybody's like, it's touchy-feely. No, that's not his nickname. Do you know what our guest that's calling in?
7: Hold on. Stop. Don't miss this joke. Okay, Steve, record this. Touchy-feely, that's hilarious. You could call him the restrictor, right? Like, oh, what do they call it? Restrainer, the restraining order. So there's a joke there because he held great restraint where he didn't throw an unnecessary punch.
8: That's
7: he's
8: what
7: being
8: I'm starting
7: praised.
8: To talk about. Yeah.
7: He's being praised for his restraint. And considering you called him a pedophile, like the touchy. Like
8: I did not call him a pedophile. No, I said the touchy portion.
7: The nickname, the restrainer.
8: The restrainer. But that's why I was bringing his name up. You know, he did show a great deal.
7: Showed true professionalism. It's what the sport should be. It's how every athlete should conduct themselves inside the octagon.

0: What's up? 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
5: A warning to California from the Justice Department. Lisa Brady, Fox News. It's part of an effort to prevent non-citizens from voting.
6: Acting Deputy Attorney General Trent McCotter writing to California elections officials asking them to review a list of people the Department of Justice believes may have received mail-in ballots for the upcoming November election despite not being U.S. citizens. The DOJ giving the state 48 hours to determine the citizenship status of individuals whose names are listed on a password-protected thumb drive.
5: Fox's Kristen Goodwin. And the warning says where verification is not possible yet, those ballots should be segregated for now. California's attorney general has said their voting procedures are fully secure. President Trump keeps urging Republicans to turn out for the midterms like he's on the ballot. Heading next to a small airport in Bullhead City, Arizona.
7: This is intentional. This wasn't an accident. The president chose this remote part of Arizona because it also hit media markets in three different states, as well as in Arizona, Nevada, and Eastern California. The president overnighted in Las Vegas after a whirlwind day of travel even further west as he was in Alaska. And he told voters last night at the rally that he believes the only way the GOP is going to have a chance in 3 weeks is that he puts himself front and center.
5: Fox's Mark Meredith, another Trump rally set for tonight in Montana as he also tries to counter Democrat criticism on the economy. There's no relief in the latest inflation reading, a bit hotter than expected. Consumer prices up 3.7% year over year, thanks mainly to higher fuel prices. Food prices were flat in September. An ongoing legal fight over continued deployment of National Guard troops in Washington, D.C.
8: We cannot allow ourselves to become numb to having military in the streets of the nation's capital.
5: D.C. Attorney General Brian Schwab calls the deployment illegal and unconstitutional. Three judges on a D.C. Circuit of Appeals are considering presidential authority on this issue. 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
16: I'm okay with it as long as it's not contagious, as long as, you know, if it gets on a mat, if somebody else, you know, rolls on top of it and then catches it, you know, is there libel there?
17: I mean, you're dealing with biological warfare, yeah. I mean, it's literally biological warfare, you know. It's a virus, and it can't affect your immune system, and it can't cause severe complications. It could be fatal if not treated properly. So, Yeah, I mean, for the name of safety, but it's better than, like, you know, say HIV, obviously.
16: I did lose a dollar bet last night on Alex Pereira's sister.
17: Oh,
16: who fought last night. She fought against, like, a 21-year-old girl who is, like, a two-time, three-time champion. And Dana was like, he wasn't going to sign her. You know, she won, but he wasn't going to. She's 21. You have time to grow. And he goes, I got outvoted. Welcome to the UFC.
17: Wow.
16: Well, I think the others wanted her signed because of the potential. Mm-hmm. And if you don't sign her, you know, all these other organizations are watching Dana White Contender Series. You know, they're aware of what's out there. You don't think they're going to scarf up somebody like that?
17: Sure. Yeah, that's why you have a feeder league. I mean, that's what you could do. I mean, some baseball pitchers go straight from high school to the pros. I mean, without a minor league tune-up league.
16: Not many.
17: But some. But if you recognize that talent early with NILs in place and other organizations, you know, chomping at the bit, it was smart to secure it and keep it. And Dana White, congrats. 10 years of the Contender Series.
16: That's crazy.
17: Ten years.
16: It seems
17: already.
16: Like it just started.
17: Isn't that crazy?
16: And I've said this the last couple of weeks. I really enjoy Tuesday night fights, Dana White Contender Series. You know, it's the up and comers. He doesn't sign everybody. I think he's you know, it's his company. Obviously, I'm not digging on him. I think he's signed a few that didn't warrant it in my eyes. I'm not the billionaire owner. You know, and because you have so many fights and you need some of these other things, you know, other fighters and this, that, the other, I've found the fights very enjoyable. Very few are, hate to use the word boring. You know, I'm not in there fighting. I enjoy Tuesday nights. I'll watch Tuesday before I watch some other things.
17: Yeah.
16: I'm talking about when you get fights.
17: But when you get to the highest level of combat sports, it's such a chess match. You know, it's such a, the scouting reports are a fight are probably the most intense of all the sports, wouldn't you say? I mean, I know baseball scouts a lot for pitchers and the tendencies and percentages. They know who pulls to the left field and what percentage of times they do. And they put in a right-handed pitcher versus a left-handed pitcher. I think baseball is pretty analytical. But, you know, fighting, it comes down to just one decision, one move, one kick, one punch, and it changes the whole outcome of the fight. So, makes sense.
16: One eye poke, one cage, grab.
17: Yeah, and then now you get penalized for it. So,
16: it should be instant. Well, you know, again, I hope that's not the beginning. I hope that's the standard.
17: Right.
16: Do you know which ref it was? Because I'm going to reach out to one of the refs that ref last night.
17: I think Goddard.
16: Was that who
17: it was? Goddard. I feel like it was Goddard.
16: I'm going to call one of my favorite people in the world.
17: Dr. D.
16: And I'm going to ask Frank Trigg to come on next week.
17: Oh, Frank Trigg.
16: Favorite fight of all time.
17: He moved to the broadcast booth, didn't he? Or no, he's judging now.
16: He's judging now, but he was doing some commentating. He was doing internet radio while I was doing, FCC radio on TAN back in the day. We became very, very good friends. And to this day, I don't know if that fight, because of my inner emotions and how I handled that fight, could ever be topped.
17: Between two friends fighting, Hughes and Trigg.
16: Yep. And I said, because they both asked me, just like when Matt Hughes fought Matt Sarah, who you rooting for? Who? And I'm like, I'm not going to watch the fight. But I said to Frank Trigg and to Matt Hughes, I'm going to be more upset for who loses than happy for who wins. And at the beginning, I'm like, holy crap, Matt. Oh, my God, Frank. Just the emotions inside, because nobody obviously knew then. I can keep that stuff to myself.
17: Yeah, repeat MMA is moving on. Who was the 2 points taken away from on Saturday night UFC? And who are the referees who actually awarded for the fence grab and for the eye poke?
16: Next time, write it down as it's happening. Take some notes.
17: So I'm doing my check. I got an intern now.
16: Live research. Yeah. Meta?
17: It took away. I know. Can you give me the answer, please? Who were the referees for the 2 points taken away UFC on Saturday?
16: All right. Radio sticks.
17: You are the intern, idiot. Oh, I got to be nice to AI. You know what? Because in a few years, they're going to own all of us. So you got to be nice to your AI. Sorry.
16: Thoughts on the four-letter network starting to give a lot of heat to Jason Kelce? Thoughts on that?
17: What did you say? I was talking to my assistant.
16: Well, stop talking to your mistress.
17: Lene! Lene! You know I like tall blondes. Go ahead. What was the question again?
16: The four-letter network is getting on Jason Kelce because he drops references to we when he's talking about the Philadelphia Eagles. Thoughts on that when a broadcaster shows favoritism?
17: Ooh.
16: It's interesting. It's interesting.
17: Yeah. I mean, yeah. You got to be neutral, man. You got to be like Switzerland. You got to just.
16: Switzerland was not neutral.
17: You just got to pretend like everybody's equal.
16: If you want to pretend you're Switzerland, if you want to pretend you're doing what Switzerland did, but they were not neutral, so whatever. I mean, I get it. I get both sides. You hired him knowing that he played for the Philadelphia Eagles, that he's a alleged Philadelphia Eagle legend, that this, that, the other. But you're also supposed to be a professional. You know, and that's why, and I don't really get this, to be honest, but that's why, I don't know if it's Herb Street, I think it might be, where he doesn't do his pick on the game that he's calling.
17: Oh, okay.
16: And I'm sure it's just for perception. You know, will it be tainted? Will it be drifted towards, you know, whatever, whatever?
17: I think for him it's probably just instinctive because he's so loyal to the brand and won a Super Bowl and you know, the championships. And I think that's his – so I think it's probably just a Freudian slip. It's probably just subconscious. He doesn't even think about saying what he says. Instead of, like, being raised as, like, a broadcaster and understand the art of being neutral. But the two points were taken away this weekend. My assistant went on break. Hold on. Log back in.
16: How about this?
17: Chris Tanagi deducted a point for a fence grab, and Mark Goddard deducted a point for an eye poke. So kudos, fellas. That's how you're going to get people to follow the rules and obey.
16: I understand not the instant eye poke point. I understand the possibility of the not instant groin strike point. There's accidents, and you've got to judge it. You've reffed enough fights. I think it should be instant. The instant your fingers go, or foot, toes, go into the fence, automatic it should be a point. Instant. That's not an accident. That's on purpose.
17: Yeah, see that? My assistant was playing footsie with me just now, and I'm like, see that? That's not an accident. It's an infraction. So I'm going to fire my assistant. I feel like it's just
16: Tobey Maguire. Did you hear this about Tobey Maguire?
17: Is that the show me the money?
16: Tobey Maguire married off his ex-wife. He performed the service.
17: Oh, yeah?
16: On his ex-wife. And according to the research here, I didn't research it. I'm just reading the research. Just weeks after their divorce became final.
17: Not all heroes wear capes, Randy. And that might be up there with Cena's Make-A-Wish. I mean, that's... pretty terrible.
16: What would your question be there? Seriously. Do you have a question? Tobey Maguire marries off his ex-wife, I think it said just weeks, so just weeks after the divorce is final. What's your first thought?
17: Why?
16: No, that's not mine. My first one is, when did they split?
17: I don't know.
16: Well, like a friend of mine, they split and got divorced 2 weeks or 2 months later. Done.
17: Okay.
16: Did they split?
17: I mean, it's kind of like Gerard Marchand asking why did the hammer of, you know, Godfather of Ground and Pound, Mark Coleman, get into a boxing match from a wheelchair? Like his first question that came to mind was why. So I guess that's my first question for Tobey Maguire marrying off his ex is why. Like, why would you want to be there? Why would you even do it? Unless, I mean, obviously they're paying an officiate to do it, is, you know, for whatever. So if it didn't matter, they didn't have any loyalty to a other officiate.
16: I know a person, a former friend, who was paying alimony for years and will continue paying alimony until they are divorced. All right, we'll get back to that. Remind me, you know, to talk about that.
17: All right.
18: Yeah.
16: Let's welcome to the program Nick Jelani. Nick,
19: how are you? What's up, guys? How you doing?
16: All right, how are you doing?
19: I'm good.
16: talk us about the emotions, and I'm looking because I wrote it down. 49 days ago, I believe it was 49 days ago, you fought at Dana White Contender Series, which I'm in love with that. I've covered the UFC longer than anyone in the world. I'm a huge MMA, but the Dana White Contender Series, the fights have been phenomenal. But talk about that process, the fight, then you get the contract.
18: It was awesome. Obviously, Dana White Contender Series is one of the most stressful job interviews you could ever have. But I had full faith in my abilities, and obviously once you get that confirmation from Dana, you feel on top of the world.
16: Did you get the picture with him? I watched some fighters.
18: Yeah, we got a nice quick one. Dana's a busy guy, so we don't get too much of his attention.
16: No, for sure. So that's 49 days ago. Then, what? How long ago? A week? 10 days ago you got the phone call about the fight?
18: I was actually in Utah for the UFC Utah fights when my guys was fighting. Shout out Eric Nolan. I dropped him off at the gym. I was looking at, like, a Jersey Mike's. Like, you know what? I could get something really quick to eat while he's at the gym. Then my manager, Ali, called me and was like, can you fight in Canada in 2 weeks? I was like, no more Jersey Mike's. We're fighting. I've been real mad if I bought the sandwich first, then I had to throw it out, though.
16: Right? No, for sure. For sure. Or at least when you order it, you're like, hey, I got to answer this call. And you walk out, you never come back. So talk us through that. Now you've gotten the phone call. You're a UFC fighter. And different people say different things. You're a UFC fighter when you get the contract. You're a UFC fighter when you get your first UFC fight. No, when you get the contract, as far as I'm concerned, you're a UFC fighter. So talk us through since that, preparing for your first official UFC fight.
18: So I'm so lucky. I have, like, such good people around me. Obviously, I didn't have the longest camp, but I train all year round. Like, the week before that, I was in the gym with my guy Sean Brady, grappling with him and getting him ready for his next fight. So, like, when they called me, I knew I was in shape already. So it was never, like, a hesitation of, like, oh, I don't know if I'm in shape. It was just more of, like, checking the scale, seeing what I was weighing, getting ready to go.
16: Go ahead, Matt.
17: All right, so, Nick, you're on your Instagram page. It says, when you want something, all the universe conspires in helping you to achieve it. So is that, like, a philosophy? Is that, like, a fortune cookie that you got? Like, where did that come from? Mr. Miyagi, like, what does it mean, and how do we tap into it?
18: So, obviously, I'm really big on the whole mental thing. I think you have to believe in something before it happens. And I actually got that quote from the one book I've ever read. I wasn't the best in school, The Alchemist, and that's the only book I've read through and through, and I just think there's a lot of, like, wise lessons in there.
17: Wow.
16: Now, I'm going to throw this out. A, you're a fighter. I'm not. I've trained a little bit. I had the honor / horror of grappling with Matt Hughes back in the day. So he mounts me, 5 minutes, get out. I'm like, what do you mean get out? You're the world champ. I understand that you've trained with Habib and some of those guys. What's that been like?
18: It's been awesome, bro. Like, obviously, when it comes to business, they're very strict, as you should be. It's a dangerous game. But they've really been, like, letting go and just kind of, like, opening up. And they're just normal dudes that are, like, really cool, honestly. And obviously, whenever Khabib or Islam talk, you're going to listen. There's no, like, accent that they're both were pound for pound number one in the world. They're obviously doing something right over there.
16: Did he go and get another bear and see if, you know, if you could?
18: No, there was no bears this time. Nowadays, Khabib, he's obviously done fighting, so he's more into wrestling with the burgers and cheesesteaks.
16: Go ahead, Matt.
17: No, I was just saying, like, wrestling bears. One of the funniest things, New York Post reported today that Donald Trump took to his own social with an AI-generated picture of him hugging the Bengal tiger that killed the child actor this week. And so Trump is trolling by photos of him grappling this saber-toothed tiger. It's insane. But it's one of the funniest things you'll see on the internet.
18: He's definitely a wild man, one of one.
16: So let me ask you, you're from New Jersey, around Atlantic City.
18: Born and raised.
16: All right, so our guests so far have all been, you know, Philadelphia. You know, Kyle was on. I'm a Philadelphian. I was born in Philadelphia. Yeah. I would love going into enemy, and I have, into enemy territory. You get booed. You know, you're the heel. You know, coming from the Northeast, I'm assuming that's something that you're looking forward to, going up there and being booed, and you're the intruder coming into Canada to fight up there.
18: 100%. I was booed once in my second amateur fight because I fought for a CFFC. It was in Philly. It was a Philly guy. But, like, honestly, like, I don't take

0: fallen. And they're booing us during the national anthem. I was never prouder in my life, because you should be doing that. You're not an American. You don't know that.
1: No, support your own.
0: To me, it was definitely cool. So tell me, what do you know about your opponent? And I normally ask, and most people say nothing, I don't care. And last week I was told that's a dumb question. Of course I know about my opponent. So where are you in that? How much do you know about your opponent? Or is it what you're going to do, not necessarily what they can
1: do? It's always about what I'm going to do. I believe if I go out there and do what I do, I don't think he lasts more than a round with me. Obviously, I've watched tape on him. And I think he's a durable guy, but I just think there's levels to this game. He's never been in the cage with someone like me. So I think he's going to be very shell-shocked when the first bell comes and I come forward.
0: When you speak to Sean from Full Send, if you don't know him yet, I'm sure you will. Love the guy. He's one of my closest friends. I need you to tell him that there is a difference of cheesesteaks.
1: 100%.
0: Well, he's like, what are you idiots doing? It's bread. It's steak. It's no big deal.
1: No,
0: I'm trying
1: to
0: tell him, but you got to get in his face and tell him that.
1: 100%. There's Cheese Whiz. I'm a fan of the Cooper Sharp lately. That's been my go-to. And the bread on the cheesesteak is everything, man.
0: I try to tell him that, but, you know, we're media. He's not going to listen to me. Just like I don't listen to Matt, but other fighters agree with Matt, so I agree with the fighter. So you need to get in his head and tell him all that stuff really does.
1: When I see him, I will. I'm such a, like, I don't really drink. I don't smoke at all. I'm such a foodie. So that's, like, what I look forward to, like, after the fights.
0: What's your favorite place in Philly? You know, I don't know where else you get your cheesesteaks.
1: I've been to Angelo's once, and that was great. Obviously, there's a long line. There's a place by me in Asbury Park is the only comparable one.
2: How you doing? This is Tony Gonzalez from the Kansas City Chiefs, and you're talking sports with Randy Harris.
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1: Come on, man. Like, I played a lot of Wagner starting stuff. I played against, like, Western Michigan and big schools. Like, if I'm going to do this, I'm putting in the work. I know I have the skill. I want to experience the full thing. So I was like, Big Ten, like, Maryland, I was in conversation with them. Then 2 days before I was supposed to go for camp, the coach staff got fired because someone had, like, what was it? He dehydrated on the practice field. So they're like, you come here, but you won't have a scholarship. We might not have a football team. I was like, I'm a real guy. I was going there for football. I wasn't going there for academics. So I was like, I'm not going to risk paying $60,000 a year. Then I started doing jiu-jitsu just to stay in shape, and then it led to this.
0: How will you get through the next couple days?
1: I have a good team around me. I'm sure I'm going to complain a little bit about the weight cuts. No matter what, it always stinks. But once we're through that, we get to do the fun part, scrapping.
10: All right, so Nick, go ahead. All right, so going back to the football thing. Said you're a big football guy. Do you think it's ludicrous that Western Kentucky has beaten our U.S. Army 3 out of 4 times they've met when we have the most elite military on the planet? We can't beat Western Kentucky in football.
1: I just think

0: Like those army schools and all that. Obviously, they're playing football, but they have so many things to do outside of playing football. So like they have so many different distractions. Then you have like a Western Kentucky or even like a smaller like Division One school that like their main focus is football. So when you're trying to compete with someone that's solely focusing on one thing and you have a whole bunch of other things going on, it's hard to compete.
1: Are you done with that dumb question? You asked it last
2: What do you
1: week.
2: mean? I called in a code red from the sideline.
1: As a veteran, anytime he can rip me, he does it. Are you a fan of other sports? You know, I'm assuming you're a football fan, so what's your
0: I used to
1: football like?
0: watch football. I'll watch basketball here and there. I'm not like the biggest fan. I'll mostly watch, like, if I'm being honest, fighting.
1: Any baseball, all of it's out. It's just fighting.
0: Baseball's a little slow for me. I used to like football, but now I think they got a little bit soft. The whole new kickoff rule really annoyed me. I think that was a very exciting point of the game, and I can't even hit someone without a flag.
1: I'm sure you remember. I think it was the USFL or the X. I think it's the XFL. Do you remember the kickoff where you stood at the goal line and the first one of the 50?
0: Like football is a violent game, and I think they should keep it violent. And now it's not.
1: Yep. Can't run across the middle. You can't hit. You can't. Yeah.
0: God forbid you hit someone too hard. Flag.
1: Yep, yeah, for sure. All right. So, what can the fans expect? What can you expect when you get in that octagon on Saturday?
0: I come in there to scrap, so I throw with bad intents. So you could definitely come to expect me go out there, leave it all on the field, and get the job done and bring one back for the good guys, Team USA.
1: We appreciate your time. Enjoy the week. Enjoy the process. And
0: thank
1: hopefully
0: you guys.
1: We'll talk to you again real soon.
0: Thank you. Have a good one.
1: You as well. All right. So from the Dana White Contender Series into fighting this weekend. 39 days ago, he gets his contract. And now he's fighting in Edmonton, Alberta, Canada.
2: But you're saying that if he was doing therapies for recovery and then he gets his call up quickly, that he shouldn't be able to take this opportunity because he's trying to fix
1: his knee. No, it's not
2: that
1: he shouldn't be able to. He shouldn't take it because you know that you're going to pop. You're gonna get
2: Look, to- going back to your highway scenario, if I want to drive 55, if people next to me want to drive 65, if you want to drive 75, everybody should be able to use whatever method they want, as long as they all meet the requirement, the minimum, and whoever wins, wins. And whatever strategy, some people want to live life in the slow lane, in the middle lane,
1: I
2: the fast
1: it.
2: Lane. Well, but if you want to take peptides or things to recover and you can perform optimally and other people don't want to take it, who cares? Whoever wins, wins. It's up to them.
1: I'll tell you who cares. The rules care.
2: Yeah, modify the rules. Rules are made to be broken.
1: No, they're not made to be. No. Hold on. Rules are not made to be broken. Rules are be made to change. So if they get changed legally, drinking was illegal back in the day. Alcohol was illegal. That's the whole thing of bootlegging and moonshine and all that stuff. Then it became legal. So it may take forever. It may take decades, lifetimes. But if it's illegal, why would you take this fight?
2: Okay.
1: Why would he take this fight? And let's not use him by name, because I don't want just like the Andre thing. Now you're throwing me under the bus with Andre touchy-feely.
2: Wouldn't say that.
1: Why would somebody, all you have to do is say, well, I'm not prepared. You know, I celebrated after I just signed the contract. I'm not going to be able to drop that kind of weight in 2 weeks. Knowing if you did take something like that, and we're not saying he did, obviously he didn't. You know what you're doing.
2: Like, when we have rules made, like let's say they enforce a new law today, society as a whole, overall, you have your goody-two-shoes and your people that are by the book and everything and never break the law. But for the most part, most people bend without breaking. They get as close to that snap as they can.
1: Correct.
2: With everything.
1: And that's
2: so,
1: fine.
2: Which, speaking of bending and not breaking, somebody selling a Gumby phone, like a landline Gumby. Remember the Gumby statues? You know, like a bendable and moldable. But it had a broken arm on the phone. I'm like, that's not possible. So I'm going to ask for a discount, but I'm still going to get it. I'm going to go get it today. Gumby phone. Coming to the
1: studio
2: near me.
1: You stopped in the middle of a serious conversation to talk about a broken Gumby phone.
2: Because bending, not breaking, is the art of life. That's how people operate. It's what we all do with taxes, what we do with businesses, with, like, you know, laws and regulations, parking meters, whatever. Like, everybody's trying to get up to that line without getting burnt.
1: Okay.
2: That's it.
1: And that's fine. Up to the line. Up to the rule, whatever that may be. If you're at a parking meter and you have 2 hours, you want to use an hour and 59 minutes of it. You know, if you want to gamble 202, 203, anything over 2 hours, you're going to get a ticket. If that person drives by, you're going to get a ticket because that's the rule.
2: But I'm saying evolution of science is to make these athletes healthier should be modified to the current of where we are now in medicine. And
1: I'm not disagreeing with that.
2: And so how do we get that done? How does that occur? How do we make reform for, you know, is it a commission issue? Because when I go to talk to Tim about molecular hydrogen, he's like, I don't know what that is. Go see medical. So he just pushes me away because he doesn't understand molecular hydrogen, how it reduces inflammation of neurons.
1: I'm pretty sure it wouldn't matter what you would bring up to Tim.
2: No, that's not true.
1: It could be, this is shoe polish to shine your shoes. Get that away from me. I don't want to talk to you. Go do your job. That's what Tim would say to you.
2: I'm just saying. I don't know how to get it to the people that need to get it to. So if you can help me with your contacts before your Rolodex expires, you know, and the contacts in there no longer have any value because they're not in the same organization.
1: They're going to say the same thing
2: to me. Power,
1: they're going to say the same thing to me that they say to you. Get that crap away from me.
2: That's that can't happen. You have old time connections that still operate with a handshake and a good
1: Hold
2: old boy
1: second.
2: And a,
1: Hold on a second.
2: Favor.
1: There's
2: under the
1: pretty
2: table.
1: Big people that believe what you believe, right?
2: Well, yeah, Dana obviously does because he's
1: Dana, Randy Couture.
2: Yeah,
1: you know, a lot of them. Do they have it done? Dana believes in all this stuff, right?
2: right.
1: If Dana believes in it, and it, you know, what do you want from you and me?
2: So how do we get it done? Who's going to do it? USADA? Is it? Because USADA's not a thing, is it? Didn't they discontinue their relationship?
1: If somebody like Dana White, with the power that he has in combat sports, and not just a sport, sports, the BJJ, the boxing, you know, the MMA, and he doesn't think that's important, he hasn't gotten that done, what do you think you can do? What do you think my Rolodex can do? Nothing.
2: You know. But look, I mean, sometimes people are too close to the fire, right? My friend Billy Allsbrook, he's a motivational speaker. He was a top producer of music, living the rapper lifestyle in the nightclubs. And he, every day he was like going through anxiety and panic attacks. And he was just like, God, give me a sign, like, please. Like, and every day he would walk by his living room where he had a microphone suspended. And it would literally hit him in the head every single time he walked through the kitchen. And then it was right there in front of him the whole time. And one day the light bulb went off. And he recorded his first motivational video on that microphone and makes hundreds of millions of views and success. So I'm just saying, Dana has it right in front of him, but maybe it's just as simple as asking him why it's not allowed and why we're not evolving as fast as technology is.
1: Again, that's not his fight. He believes in it, but he's not on the commission. He's not in the medical portion. So even if he says, hey, I believe this, I use this. He has no say in all that. It's Jeff Mullen, right? He's the head of the Nevada State Athletic Commission. And I'm not even saying it's him. I don't know who changes whatever. I'll do this much as I don't want to get involved, just like I didn't get involved with something else. I'll ask a couple people, not even why. No, I'll ask why, not how.
2: Okay.
1: We'll start with why.
2: Because remember, your contacts are getting to the age where they're either retired, no longer working,
1: no,
2: or
1: not.
2: They're deceased.
1: No, well,
2: like,
1: some
2: or they're not breathing. You know, so that hurts them.
1: They're unlived.
2: They're unalive. So you got to take advantage of these opportunities while you have them, Randy. That's why I'm saying Vieira shouldn't be suspended for treating her knee with peptides.
1: Yes, she should.
2: Why? It doesn't change the outcome.
1: She should be suspended if she took something that is on the list of not allowed to take.
2: But don't you want your fighters to be at their full capacity when they fight? Like,
1: absolutely.
2: It's like a race car. If you crash your car on Sunday at NASCAR, the next week you don't race that same beat-up car. You want to have a brand-new shiny car that's going to be aerodynamic and responsive and handle right and put on the best show for the fans. Like, that's what I'm saying. We have to treat these athletes like
1: unless cars. Unless the rule states you only have one car for the season. And if that's the rule.
2: That would be a crazy rule to put in NASCAR. You get one car.
1: Yeah.
2: have a series and see what they look like at the end of the race, at the end of the series.
1: Or, you know, honestly,
2: that would be insane.
1: It's kind of a good idea because depending on how bad the car is smashed, do you put it in the next race or do you hold off for more cars to get a little smashed up? You don't want to be out of the series after 3 weeks.
2: But then you do like a what do they call those derbies? Those like crash derbies. Then you have demolition. Like the last race. Yeah, the last race would be a demolition derby. I just watched one the other day.
1: You see them with buses?
2: Yeah, they do buses. They have one where there's like a flatbed and you have to race and get on the flatbed as it's moving and driving as a lead car. So all the other cars are knocking you off of it so you can't get on the flatbed. So.
1: It's like car jitsu. All right, let's go back to some of the content provided to us by our content director.
2: Yeah, let's get into the show.
1: Let's do some going, gone.
2: All right. You can see my range.
1: I'm looking
2: sometimes,
1: for it.
2: Sometimes I give away too much of my intelligence on this show. I got to pay for this thing. I got to put up a paywall.
1: You have no intelligence at all. Benjamin Orr. Benjamin Orr here or gone? Is he going? Is he going or is he gone?
2: You're just going to give me the name? Now you're going to tell me what he played in?
1: He was the bassist and the voice of one of my favorite bands, The Cars. The Cars based out of Boston, Massachusetts.
2: Ooh, The Cars. That's an old school legendary rock and roll band. I'm going to say, just because of the age of the band and the lifestyle that they lived, I got to go on the gone side.
1: Benjamin Orr is gone and has been gone since the year 2000. So he's been gone 25 years.
2: See, like how you treat your body and the things you put in your body and the lifestyle you live impacts your lifespan in a lot of cases.
1: All right. How about Andy Fletcher?
2: Andy Fletcher
1: from, I've seen this band or heard of them, Depeche Mode.
2: Depeche Mode.
1: Yep.
2: Archie Fletcher is, isn't that your comedian friend? Isn't that Mick Ferrari's best friend?
1: Well, no, they're two different people because he's a comedian and he was not in this band.
2: All right. And this guy's name is?
1: Andy Fletcher.
2: Andy. I'm going to say that Andy's still here. I don't think Depeche Mode really parted like a lot of those hair bands. I think he's going to be more like the Earth, Wind, and Fire, Robert Johnson. He eats healthy. Yeah, he's still
1: wrong.
2: Here.
1: He's gone. He died in 2022.
2: Oh, man.
1: All right, how about this? I remember meeting him back in the day. He the singer, the main singer, Buck Dharma. Lived in Pinellas County, Blue Oyster Cult.
2: Lead singer of Blue Oyster Cult.
1: You know, and I used to always think back in the day when I covered the Rays, you know, they would do that more cowbell thing. And Buck Dharma was involved in that song. And to the best of my knowledge, they never had him out when he was in Pinellas County.
2: And going back to the Saturday Night Live, how sometimes your skits can be bigger than your career in your real sport. Like Mike Ditka, the Bears on SNL. Is legendary.
1: Yeah, well, hold on. That could be one of the dumbest things you've said today.
2: Why?
1: The skit is bigger than your career?
2: No, but like that part, like a lot of people know Saturday Night Live, like they know Mike Ditka from that comedy skit, not necessarily like his football career where he played as a player. Or, you know,
1: I'm going to disagree. Because I think if people don't know who Mike Ditka is, that skit didn't mean a whole lot.
2: But you're talking about the cowbell, and nobody made the cowboy more popular than Will Ferrell on Saturday Night Live when he's like playing the song, and he's like, like "More cowbell!"
1: You know something's wrong.
2: More cowbell.
1: More cowbell.
2: So that show has so much power, and it's a household name that you can become a star there, and it overshadows your real career that got you to Saturday Night Live.
1: I'm going to disagree with you because anybody who saw that skit on Saturday Night Live, if they've never heard of Blue Oyster Cult, it doesn't mean anything. It didn't make Blue Oyster Cult any bigger. You might associate the two together, but if you knew that it was Blue Oyster Cult from that, just the banging of it, which most people that were a fan of Blue Oyster Cult would. I don't think that made any difference at all in the career of Blue Oyster.
2: Right. Well, if you were going to join a cult, which cult would you join? Like, if you're going to join any kind of cult, like what, you know, fraternity or what, you know, military branch or whatever.
1: But can we finish this first?
2: Okay, good. I'm going to say that he is, I think he's gone.
1: Buck Dharma, whose real name is Donald, I can't even pronounce it, Roeser, R-O-E-S-E-R. Only 78 years old. He's Damn going. It. He's going.
2: He is still I hope here. They play Cowboys at his wedding or his funeral.
1: All right, the final going, gone of today's segment, John Helwell from he's the saxophone player in Supertramp.
2: Why so many music questions? Like, I don't listen to music. What was the name of the band?
1: Supertramp.
2: God, that sounds old.
1: Always, he was also, I didn't know this, he was also back in the day in Pink Floyd.
2: That's another old one. I'm going to say gone just because I was wrong the last two. Make it 50-50.
1: He's going.
2: Oh, damn. Tough day for the
1: tough
2: Mickey.
1: Day. 1-3.
2: Like, well, yeah, you're asking me music questions. I don't know that stuff. And you're asking me rock and roll, which is disruptive to the human ear because of the
3: Hey, this is Erasmus James, and you're talking sports with Randy Harris.
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6: 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But I've been cutting Randy's hair for over 25 years and he keeps coming back. Now that's a mic drop.
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8: Hey, it's Rick, content creator for Knockout Radio, which is actually just a fancy way of saying I give Randy and Matt something to argue about. Back to the boys, streaming live on YouTube.
2: And then I put the blame on them. I would just pass the responsibility over.
1: I think demanding that, you know, I know adults that have never gotten a foul ball or a home run. I think I've only gotten one. I can't think of any. I think I've only gotten the one. It was in the home run derby, and I know I've told the story. It hit off of another media person's head. Yeah. He was typing. It hit, bounced off his head, rolled down to me. Now, should I have given the ball to him?
2: Yeah.
1: I should have?
2: Yeah, he took on collateral damage. I mean,
1: it's his fault.
2: He took one off the dome. He should have wore a helmet, I guess. But, like, yeah.
1: Or maybe pay attention. Maybe
2: a consolation prize.
1: Maybe type after the crack of the bat, you know, after you see where the ball's going. No, like, I'm not giving it back.
2: Like, you've seen the bat crack, and then it goes in the crowd, and then, like, it spears a lady in their chest or whatever. You could keep that one. You know, that's your souvenir. Like, I don't want that bat. You know, so there's certain things you can do and not do. But I would say,
1: if your boy DJ Tony,
2: yeah, shout out Roscoe.
1: This home run ball was the Yankee first baseman. I can't remember his name.
2: Oh, Don Mattingly, the GOAT.
1: No, it was after him. He's not the GOAT.
2: The greatest baseball player of all time.
1: I got in an argument. I know this is shocking. I got in an argument on the Book of Face. So there was a bunch of UFC fighters and, of course, Fedor. You know, they always say GOAT, and they list like 12 people, and they have Fedor in there. 11 UFC and one Fedor. The GOAT of the division, okay? So I'm arguing. I go, why is Cormier in here? Well, he did this. He did that. He's a two-division champ. I go, wait a second. Are we talking GOAT of MMA, or are we talking GOAT of the division? GOAT of the division. So what does a two-division champion mean? If you're talking the GOAT of the division, it does not matter what they did outside of the division. Not at all.
2: Well, you can't be the GOAT of the division if John Jones is in that same division.
1: Like, well, of course. You can't well, they're not even listing John Jones because there's still those people that say because he tested positive that he's not eligible. Again, until the rule says testing positive you're not eligible makes John Jones eligible. Take away the fights that he won that then they took from him for testing, and he's still better than Daniel Cormier and anybody else that you want to put in there. I didn't even get into the argument with the guy. I wanted to so badly. And he said, as he listed Cormier, who said about his fight with Stipe, well, I don't consider Stipe the greatest heavyweight champion. I don't think Stipe's the GOAT of the heavyweight division.
2: He just defended it more times than anybody else in, you know, the history. So,
1: how many times is that?
2: Four.
1: Four?
2: Four times. But I think Gabe Stevenson announced this week he's moving down to light heavy. Doesn't want to mess with the big boys up in the higher weight class. So your thoughts on Gabe Stevenson, John Jones's protege, dropping weight classes to have more success in MMA?
1: Nothing wrong with it. Makes sense. You know, if there's bigger, stronger, you know, size-wise, whatever. Yeah, why? Somebody have an issue with that?
2: I'm just asking your opinion on it.
1: Yeah, no, I'm saying, does somebody, not you, because you don't have opinions. I'm saying somebody, you know, oh, what is he running? He's running from the heavyweight division? No, if he wants to get in a category that he can be successful in, that it suits him, you know, can he cut the weight? I don't know what he walks around with. I don't know what he fights at. And let's be honest, he's not a veteran of the sport. He's got a long way to go, you know, to be, you know, in that realm. You know, he's learning. He's learning on the job, just like Brock Lesnar did. Sometimes you got to think that Brock Lesnar could be the GOAT. You know what I mean? Yeah. Guy came from nowhere. Yeah. Came from scripted wrestling.
2: Well, he came from collegiate wrestling first, Minnesota.
1: Well, I understand that. No, but that was that was his history. That was his past. You know, then he's in the WWE. And I saw, you know, on the Book of Face, they show these reels. He, like, jumped a railing and went after Dana White early.
2: Do you think Brock would have passed a drug test? Do you think he would have been, like, you know, if they're suspending Vieira for 6 months for knee recovery peptides or whatever, do you think that Brock Lesnar would have tested, or did they turn a blind eye back then, like a Bisping eye?
1: So which eye?
2: Which one you want to look through?
1: Well, no, it matters.
2: Isn't it subjective? Like, was there so much money behind Brock?
1: Well, no, hold on. You said the Bisping eye. It matters which eye.
2: Well, if you're, like, looking for, like, what's factual and you're trying to, like, hold people accountable and everyone's equal, that one is working pretty good. If you're like, hey, this one doesn't really work that good, I can't really see which name was on the sheet, which test was this, which urine sample. A guy this week was just arrested for stealing a urine sample from a hospital, and then found out that he was later pregnant. So he got arrested. So that was pretty dumb. But yeah, so I'm just saying that I think, you know, when you get to that entertainment, that line, you know, where it's bend not break between, you know, like fighting professionally and being a WWE entertainer with no restriction on anabolic steroids. I mean, that's why they change it from a sport of World Wrestling Federation to World Wrestling Entertainment, because they didn't have the same restrictions and guidelines overseeing nutrition and supplementation. So that's a blurry line when you're having, you know, even Ronda Rousey or anyone come back from that world into professional sport that's drug tested. That's what I'm saying. It's just hard. Yeah, go ahead.
1: That's not correct.
2: What do you mean it's not correct?
1: Your statement is not correct.
2: What's not correct about it?
1: about them changing from WWF to WWE.
2: That's not what happened. I mean, they changed it because of the trademark infringement.
1: Well, that's why they changed.
2: World Wildlife Federation or Foundation or whatever it was with the little koala bear or the panda bear.
1: Right.
2: They sued them for trademark infringement.
1: Right. So that's why they changed it.
2: No, they did it because of the steroid usage.
1: It was part of why they used the word entertainment, and it did have to do with the steroid usage, and it's an entertainment. It's not a sport. But that had no – I don't know if they would have changed from WWF if they hadn't been in the legal situation with the World Wildlife Foundation. So you implemented sort of true and then made up the rest.
2: If I get a ghost right, I hope I pull a John Cena copper, which is more valuable than gold.
1: You want to see it again, what I pulled?
2: I do want to see it again. As I drink my alkaline water from a copper cup.
1: I don't care.
2: But copper is more valuable than gold. Gold is status.
1: I pulled this 1 of 10 John Cena from a box Ghost Rite.
2: What would you ask John Cena? What wish would you ask him for? A final wish. You're getting ready to go to in front of a live firing squad for a live execution coming up in December.
1: Should that be on TV?
2: Oh man, you know, it's a great deterrent. You know, I don't know any other country in the world that has the kind of random acts of violence that America has, the gun control issues and disregard for human life for no reason at times. You know, other countries, they cut your hands off, they lash you, they embarrass you, they cut your head off in a town square like in France. And we have the guillotine in our sport. You know, that's actually Sling Blade's favorite finishing move. But I think you execute this dude on live TV, I think you might save lives in the future.
1: I agree 100%. I agree 100%. I don't think people are saying pay-per-view. It shouldn't be pay-per-view. It should be done on town hall.
2: Here comes a guy that has lost his head, the KO producer. Nope. Now he lost his voice.
1: Oh, is he coming in? KO producer, you got something to say?
9: No.
1: Okay.
9: But basically, there is a firing squad coming up. It's either the Navy or the Air Force. It's going to be on the internet or something live.
2: Yeah.
1: Awesome.
9: Coming up.
1: Can't wait.
2: But you get one wish. You're getting ready to get executed by the firing squad. Randy Harris, make a wish. John Cena's there. You know, and what are you asking for? What's your final wish?
1: I want to eat a 100-year-old ostrich egg that hasn't been laid yet.
2: Wow. You're going all strategy, like just to buy more time.
1: Of course.
2: There's not like an impulse thing. Like, you know, there's some bucket list thing that you wish you could do before. And then you're like, all right, I'm satisfied. Time on Earth was fulfilled. There's not one like last bucket list thing.
1: I don't really know. Honestly, I don't even know if I have a bucket list thing.
2: Really?
1: I mean, there's things I'd like to go do, but it's not like I have to go back.
2: Is there anything you'd like to know? Is there anything that you want to know the answer to, like, the truth, not the conspiracy, not, you know, rumors, but like something that's always piqued your interest. They tell you the answer, you know, definitively for your last moment. What would you want
1: to
2: know?
1: Can't think of anything.
2: Like if Antarctica is real, if like weapons of, you know, energy, you know, direct energy weapons are real, are aliens real, are pyramids, power grids for advanced civilization. Like, is the Earth flat, Randy?
1: No, it's not.
2: It's round.
1: Yes, it's round.
2: Or is it more like a gyroscope? One of those.
1: First and foremost, honestly, I don't care.
2: Really?
1: I truly don't care. I truly, truly don't.
2: Why don't you care?
1: Earth round, Earth flat. If you want to believe it's flat, believe it's flat. I don't. It's not going to change my life.
2: Do you believe that the Titanic was actually sank? Do you believe?
1: Because no, it actually sank.
2: Well, there's I think they did a switch. They switched boats. Like the windows, the the Olympic, I think it is, the Olympia, one of those. The windows were spaced out and they weren't symmetrical. But then the actual boat at the bottom of the ocean, all the windows are evenly spaced. So they're saying it was just an insurance claim for J.P. Morgan. You were on the boat. Like, what really happened, Randy? Which one?
1: I got off it, didn't I? I survived it, right?
2: Yeah. You probably pushed Rose off, and you're like, I need this door. I need this souvenir home run baseball. Like, you would you keep the door that Rose and Jack were floating on?
1: Mount Rushmore of things people guilt you into giving up.
2: Ooh.
1: You have something?
2: That's kind of a tough one. Things that, like, I mean, so window seat or a seat on airplane, you know, like that's probably happens every single flight. Somebody asks you to give up your seat to accommodate their kid or their grandma or somebody traveling together.
1: All right, I take back my answer to your question. What would I like?
2: Okay.
1: I would like somebody to try to get me out of my seat.
2: That's your final wish? You know, speaking of final seats, the actor from Breaking Bad just committed suicide. RJ might.
1: No, he did not. He's unlived.
2: Okay, well, he unlived this week. So, and anyway, we know the Breaking Bad guys. We know Brian and Paul. Like, you know, we saw him in Miami at the Super Bowl when they did the charity event. I think it was a Make-A-Wish Foundation, wasn't it? At Star Island. And then we saw, you know, his Hank from the Breaking Bad TV show at the last comic convention in Orlando. So, you know, pretty close to the fire.
1: I do have an update. I do have an update. Yeah. I'm speaking to the public relations people of Ghost Rider.
2: Okay.
1: And I said, I just opened this live on the show, and they go, amazing. That's a huge one.
2: Wow. Wow.
1: That made my day.
2: So kind of like you and I, you know, we're, you know, like, you know, Ebony and Ivory were like Kool-Aid, stick and clutch. So what's yours is mine, what's mine is yours. So I got half of a John Cena Ghost Right gold. Look at that.
1: I'm pretty sure that's not true.
2: Hold on, I got to call my mom and let her know. Hey, Mom. Yeah, Randy and I just got a Ghost Right gold. We're rich. And you don't have to work anymore.
1: She's going to say, who are you and why are you calling?
2: You don't have to work anymore, Mom. you can quit. Great news, Randy. We had a great day.
1: It's unfortunate she doesn't know who you are.
2: Well, she doesn't speak English.
1: I'm going to work on the studio. Now that I see you've got a screen, I'm going to add a screen behind me, I think.
2: What do you think, huh? Right there. Look at that. Right there. I even got my friend's picture of the UFC Denver. With Eric Mayoral and Shane Grossman, the Presidente.
1: Yep.
2: And another guy who I don't know. And you and me, like you know, BFFs, Randy.
1: All right, I'll give you something for every picture I have of you in my house.
2: What does that mean?
1: I don't have any pictures of you in my house.
2: Well, we can change that. I'll send you an autograph picture.
1: No, that's good.
2: I mean, I like to give time to all my fans. Like, I'm not like.
1: Do you want to? Do you want to look at? Oh, we are basically out of time. I was going to say maybe we should touch base, but we won't. What we're going to do
2: do a whole segment. We'll stream the whole thing with Jared.
1: Yeah, we're going to get a hold of Jared. We'll either do it later this afternoon or tonight, or tomorrow. We'll get it up. It's been a fun show. It's been a little different. It's been a very financially rewarding show for me. So I do want to thank Ryan and all my sponsors and fans and people that send me cool stuff. And I did go to a Rays game. How about that?
2: Yeah. Yeah. I mean, you brought the Randy curse to game one. Didn't go to game two. So betting odds, I guess we got to check it with Jared later for not only the upcoming UFC fight card, but also the Rays game three against the Cleveland Guardians.
1: The Cleveland Guardians.
2: If Randy's not there in attendance, do the Rays win?

0: Hi, this is Chris Sims from the Tampa Bay Bucks, and you're talking with Randy Harris, baby.
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5: The Justice Department calls it a crisis. Lisa Brady, Fox News, as a federal fraud crackdown continues.
6: The sad truth confronting the United States is that criminals steal hundreds of billions of dollars every year from the taxpayer.
5: Assistant Attorney General Colin McDonald just announcing a nationwide tax fraud surge, more than 70 suspects accused of nearly $500 million in cheating from the IRS. President Trump continues a midterm blitz in Arizona and Montana today after rallying in Alaska yesterday and defending the conflict with Iran, telling Fox's Matt Finn.
7: They won't have a nuclear weapon. If you want to see turmoil, let them have a nuclear weapon. They'd use it on the first day.
5: Higher fuel prices leading to a hotter inflation report for September. D.C. officials are asking an appeals court to order National Guard troops out of Washington.
8: Washington, D.C.'s Attorney General Brian Schwalb argues the deployment of National Guard troops last summer was illegal and is urging an appeals court to end it.
9: The United States military should not be policing the streets of American cities.
8: Three judges on the D.C. Court of Appeals are now considering if President Trump has the authority to keep National Guard troops deployed as part of an anti-crime initiative. Lawyers for the administration says the president has broad and inherent authority from Congress over the use of the D.C. National Guard. D.C. argues that power is limited to quelling a riot or insurrection and still requires approval.
5: Fox's Jared Halpern at the White House. The president has argued Guard members have helped to reduce violent crime. British comedian Russell Brand on trial in London over rape and sexual assault charges. The 51-year-old has denied any non-consensual activity. He's accused of crimes against six women over a decade, one British prosecutor calling Brand ruthless and manipulative. 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

0: It's time for the Brian Cash Clause Show. Stay tuned to learn about the great deals you can find in the BCC coupon book. Now, here's the host with the most, Brian Cash Clause, and his very special guest.
1: No, I get it. I heard that. Another one in the books. I'm going to say the name, and then you say your name. We got Chef
2: De La Maison, the name you know.
1: And then we got, you're a chef too?
3: No, I'm a musician.
1: A musician? And then we have a CD set up, don't we, Mike? Yes. And then we got Lenny in the house.
3: Hey,
1: he brought his credit card. I'm so glad to hear that. So I just want to know, Lenny, does your credit card start with a 4 or a 5? A 4, good. Now, what are the rest of those numbers?
2: Is that a security question?
4: 1, 2, 3, 4, 5, 6, 7, 8.
3: Is that like
2: the three numbers on the back? Can I get the three numbers?
1: It's kind of crazy, like this, the society. For us older people, you know, my friend said he saw someone writing a check. He's a mover, right? And he said someone, he's like 27, I guess. And he says, I saw someone in the grocery store writing a check. Are you allowed to do that? And like, I thought he was kidding. But do you remember when we had to write checks before credit cards?
3: Absolutely, yeah. I mean, I ran a liquor store in Nashville for 20 years. And when I first started there, like in 2000, we'd have mostly older people. We'd have quite a few checks. And they'd slowly disappear.
1: Right, no one. When's the last time you saw someone write a check?
5: I just watched The Big Lebowski. He writes a 69-cent check for a gallon of milk or a quart of milk.
1: Oh, really?
5: Yeah.
2: It was actually cream.
5: Oh, is that what it is?
2: For his
5: White Russians.
2: Russian.
5: Yes. Good point.
3: 2%.
5: I like this guy.
1: You know, now with the checks, too, it comes out automatically, too. Just like a debit card. Because they put it through a machine and it gets printed on.
3: Uh-huh.
1: You know, I used to Kai checks, right? You know what that is?
3: Oh, yeah. Oh, yeah.
1: I'd write a check and not have the money in it, and then write another check. That's against the law, though.
3: I got a friend who got in big trouble.
5: It's a good thing you announced it on the radio.
1: No,
5: I
1: know.
5: To hear.
1: And yeah, and every once in a while, a bounce fight. You know, that's like betting, like when you're a gambler, you double down.
3: Right.
1: Then, you know, eventually it don't work. That happened in week 12 to me. The double down theory just didn't work. You know, you bet $500, and then you double down, bet another $5.
3: Oh,
1: then
3: yeah.
1: You double down, and then you double down. And then the guy goes on the other end, you sure you want to do this? Yeah, it's $7,000. And this is only to get back $500.
3: Oh,
1: double
3: yeah.
1: down.
5: Double
1: Have you
5: nothing.
1: Ever done that? Has anybody ever done that, honestly?
5: I thought you were only allowed one more card after you double down.
1: No.
5: Can't keep doubling down.
1: Yeah, you can. I mean, if you have the... I guess you can. I did.
5: You got the chips.
1: Got the chips. Anyhow, that's the deal. So we got a musician in the house.
6: Hey,
1: and
6: Brian.
1: Yes.
6: Hey, Brian. It's Chuck. How you guys doing?
1: Oh, wow. We got Chuck in the house. And Gary, you there too also?
7: Yeah, I'm here.
1: Okay. And then we got John from Medicare.
7: Hi, guys. How you doing?
1: Yeah,
7: John here.
1: Is today October 15th?
5: No, tomorrow.
1: Tomorrow's? Wow. What a day to be on the radio.
7: Oh, right. Yes.
5: Calm before the
7: it's
5: storm.
1: The calm, is that amazing? Yeah.
7: Yes.
1: So let's say I would like to have Lenny do the interviewing. We're going to first do the song, or John Medicare, or Chef.
2: De La Maison, the name you know.
1: We have Meatball Heroes in the house, and we have Chef Salads and Caesar Salads. And he tell us how he does it, Lenny, right in front of us?
5: Oh, yeah, he's gonna chop it all up right in front of us.
1: Right, he does it. He makes it fresh to order.
2: Yeah, so it's the mobile salad bar. And shout out to Sean Galvin and Salads Galore at the West End Market in Dunedin. You got to check it out.
1: Yeah, so if you came in here right now, the chef, what he does is he has chopping boards, and he chops it up right in front of us, even though we're fresh to order at the radio station, has homemade meatballs, frozen.
2: And the sauce is made from organic material.
3: Organic sauce. Wow.
1: Are you hungry, Lenny?
5: He had me at organic, but then he said organic material, so that could mean a lot of different things.
3: Material.
1: Yeah, so how do we do this? Make a decision. pick a number. I'm going to really do this in my heart. John, you pick a number. I'm going to tell you it's what it is. I'm going to show my friend here. But pick a number from 1 to 3, John.
7: 2.
1: Now tell him what I put out.
2: You must be psychic.
1: He's a psycho. But he did, what number did I put out?
2: You put out the 2.
1: What I just thought about, are you watching on live internet?
5: There's a delay.
1: There's a delay?
5: Yeah, he wouldn't have got it.
1: Yeah, I put out the number 2. What the heck? So I guess it's meant to be John. Gary, can you also ask questions? Because this is important, what's going on with Medicare. I'm 65 myself, right? And I'm going through health issues. And to be upfront with you, sometimes, you know, trust God is the answer, of course. Leave the results to God. And always ask God to direct my thinking and have me be the man that I should be, right? Turn to God and, like, leave the results to God. But for me, in the middle of the night sometimes, I get frightened. I'm just like this, the noise and stuff in my head about, you know, being 65, business, all that. I do get frightened sometimes.
3: How often do you go to meetings?
1: Every day. But
3: good.
1: Yeah.
3: Good.
1: So that's something. So like what you're doing with this Medicare thing really gives peace of mind is what I'm saying. Because imagine having health insurance and having the right that you can get medically taken care of. And people that qualify for Medicare might not even know it, right? And yet you can have peace of mind.
3: Absolutely.
5: Yeah. And even if you know that you qualify, it's confusing. Part A, Part B, Part C. So, John, why don't you clear up some of that stuff for us? Tell us, like, what do people need to know when it comes to Medicare? Just not just, hey, I'm turning 65, it's time to talk to John. What do people need to know?
7: Of course. Thank you for having me, Brian. And, yes, as an insurance broker, I get this question every day where people are turning 65, and they're not sure what to do next. And what I do is guide them through the whole process, make that process a lot easier for them so they are covered. And if they have any questions in the future, they can always reach out to me as well. If they need help finding doctors or they need to see if their drug coverage is covered by their plan, I can also check all that stuff for them and get that all figured out.
5: John, how do people reach you?
7: They can call me at my office number, 862-356-5074. Again, it's 862-356-5074.
1: Yeah, and then, you know, one of the things I did in the ad in the magazine, I put it in reverse print even, right? Have questions. Right?
7: Yes.
1: Right? Cause, and you can't put expert, right? Because originally I had expert Medicare consultant to that effect. And by law, explain why you can't put expert.
7: I don't think there's such thing as expert out there when it comes to Medicare. You can be very knowledgeable, but since things change every year and laws get updated and things get moved around, it's forever, like, learning process every year for every agent. So a good agent knows you are never an

0: Didn't I tell you that? Guys, confirm it.
1: Absolutely.
0: Yeah. Pride. Maybe that's why, too. But humility is like one of the most gracious. If people that live in humility don't need to be patted on the back, right? They don't need no recognition. And they just think good, do good, get good, right?
1: Absolutely.
0: And I
2: exactly.
0: Right. And that's who you are, John. I mean, I from a marketing standpoint, I think expert would have been better, right? But what I did is I listened to him, and I did what, you know, you're the client, right? But in my heart, I really believe expert. Don't you want to deal with an expert?
3: Yeah, especially when it comes to your health and getting the right medical care, you want to actually, you know.
1: Well, it sounds like there's no concrete certification to be called an expert in this field, so he's just following what the rules are, you know, to try not to be deceptive. You know,
0: no, I get it.
1: Totally,
0: I love
1: honest, totally honest and humble.
0: Right.
2: Yeah, and that's one of the things that are missing in this industry and here. I think people want transparency, not just a person that's trying to get through the day or get to the next client. I really focus more on the relationship side of things and making sure that my clients know what they're dealing with and without any, you know, empty promises.
0: That's right. Really, that's good. You know, and I don't like that, but have I done that? Have I made promises and not kept them to clients? Yes. You know, and it's just something you shouldn't do, right? Because you got to be trusted, right? Trust is such an important thing. And that's why they even say, even going far as trust in God, right? When I hear trust, right. On every
2: Absolutely.
0: Dollar bill, it says in God we trust, right? But it is good to be trusted. Like, I've been doing this magazine for over 42 years. Do you know what one question I never get asked? I never get asked, are you going to put the book out? Right? After you do something. Because, you know, I see new companies come into the industry, and they offer, like, deals for half of what I'm charging. And I'm like, no, you can't. I met a guy. I'm not going to tell you the name. He actually ended up going out of business. I said, because I know printing. And what happened was he was quoting prices that don't even cover the print cost. And of what he said he was doing, right? I said, and he came and I pulled him to the side because just, you know, don't. And I just knew it. So being trusted is important. And the fact that you didn't want to put expert on that tells me I can trust you.
1: That's a good point. Yeah.
0: Right?
1: Yeah.
0: Trust. If I said this question, this is... Who would say no to this? I want, if we say I, but I want to be successful and happy. Who would say no, that's not, I don't want either one of those.
1: Right.
0: We all want to be happy, though, too, right? What does it take to make you happy, Lenny?
4: Wake up.
1: There you
0: wow.
1: go.
0: Wow.
4: I have a very positive attitude.
1: Right. Wow. Right. I agree.
4: It really, like, it's a choice. You want to be happy about things, you can be happy about things. You want to be miserable about things, you can be miserable about things. That's
2: exactly.
4: That's a choice. That's
1: count right your later. Blessings.
0: Wow.
1: Exactly.
0: That's really the end. Just the fact
1: count
0: you woke
1: count your
0: up,
1: blessings.
0: Right? And then, you know, thank God for waking you up. Wow.
1: Yeah, and I think that's intrinsic, this right. quality that you have. I'm also an optimist. I call myself a sometimes pessimist optimist, but basically an optimist. Life is how you look at it.
0: Right.
1: It's your choice. And it's not going to be easy. There's always a challenge.
4: You know,
1: it's a fight every day.
4: If you say in your brain, everything's going to work out, or everything's not going to work out, your brain doesn't know the difference. Your brain doesn't know what sarcasm is. The things you say manifest themselves inside
1: Absolutely.
4: Your brain.
0: Right. So. There's a book put out that really pushes that. It's one of the best books ever written. It's called The Law of Attraction. It's a book, and what it basically says is you speak into existence what you say out of your mouth. Speak it into existence. I'm going to be happy.
4: No.
0: I'm going to be healthy.
4: No, I'm already happy.
0: Wow. See?
1: I am happy.
4: I already have the things that I've dreamt about.
0: Right.
4: I'm already living in that.

0: Right, and what that tells you is the way I worded that, I'm not happy. Just the fact that I worded it that way. So say how you say it again.
1: See.
0: I know, stop saying that, but tell me how you said you say it.
1: I already am happy.
0: I already am happy.
1: I already, things always work out my way. You know, all the things that I say I want in life,
0: right.
1: I already have these things.
0: I'm already happy.
1: It's not about having things to bring you joy. It's find the joy in what you already have.
0: Absolutely.
2: And they don't always happen the way you think they will. There's all these little roads that lead to this happiness and acceptance of that.
0: Right. Cool stuff. So,
3: hey, Brian.
0: Yes.
3: Brian, did you know that Lenny is a celestial superstar? Did he tell you what he saw yesterday morning?
0: I don't even know what that word means.
1: So have you guys heard about the SpaceX launch that happened? I think it was yesterday or 2 days ago?
0: No.
1: So there was a SpaceX launch, and it caused this, they call it a jellyfish cloud in the sky. I walked out to walk my dog. I got up early yesterday because it was Tuesday. It's my early morning, so I'm walking my dog. It's like 20 after 6. It's dark outside. Right, I walk out of my front door, and straight in front of me, there's this, like, the weirdest looking cloud I've ever seen. And Chuck made a comment on Facebook because I posted a picture. And I will say the picture that I put on Facebook did not do justice to what my eyes saw. I looked at that picture and I was like, oh, man, this looks way cooler than what my... It was the SpaceX launch.
0: Wow, what is it? And did you purposely look for it?
1: No, it was right in front of my eyes. I walked out of my house. It was right in front of my face. And if you go on Facebook, I posted a picture. Lots of people posted these pictures because they saw this launch at 6 a.m. By the time I left my house, which was around 7, it was gone. The sky was lighter.
0: You did get a picture.
1: Oh, yeah, I got a picture. I'll show you the picture. Show it to the chef.
0: So, Gary, what's your thoughts on what everything that's been said?
4: What?
0: What's your thoughts on, like, our conversation? Oh, wow. You can't make that up. You see the SpaceX, what it looks like? It's amazing what it looks like. Wow. That's amazing.
3: Well, the sun was just coming up, and it wasn't even illuminating the earth yet, but just the angle happened to...
0: It looks like a big blue jellyfish.
1: Yeah, that's what they call blue. It. It's a jellyfish.
0: Blue, though.
3: Yeah.
0: Wow. So, Gary, what's your thoughts on what's been said so far?
4: Well, trust is a good thing, you know, but you got to prove it.
0: Wow.
3: It's hard to build it, right? To trust somebody.
0: You got to earn your trust, right? Earn
3: you
0: trust.
3: You got to earn the trust. Right. Well, as soon as somebody puts that knife in your back, then there goes the trust.
0: Yeah, trust is a big thing. So what's going on with you, Gary? I was just telling we got someone going into rehab today, correct?
4: What we're trying to get, this Donnie's guy, and we're trying to get him up here so that we can get him started on his rehab.
0: Right. Isn't that amazing? And I was just telling these guys, you know, we had people coming up. It's because of the Narcon commercials, right? We had people come up to the radio station to get into a rehab center. And it's just amazing to see, you know, I know what it's like to hit bottom myself. I do. And when you hit bottom, the best way to do it is stop digging, right? And then just go. There is a way out, right? And then people with addiction problems, it's kind of hard because life's hard enough anyway. So, like, what do you do there with the rehab center, Gary?
4: Well, what we do is, first of all, there's a whole program, and you can see it on the internet. It's called Narcanon. And you go to the internet and you'll see the program that's laid out. But the basic program is a 3-month residential program. You start, you end in 3 months, and you're a new person. 80 to 85% of the people that come to us never touch drugs or alcohol again in their life.
0: Wow, it's good numbers.
2: Yeah, it's amazing.
4: Yeah. And this is verified over 55 years.
0: Well,
4: basically, the thing that's missed on most of these rehab centers is the fact that the drugs or alcohol are in their system, and you have to get it out. There's no other way to do it. And it's called a new life detoxification, which actually removes the drug residue from the body.
0: Unbelievable. Modern technology, but kind of like, yep. Where to go? Sweat it out.
5: And oddly enough, the artist that we brought in, David Seeley here, was going to play a song. And this is prior to entering the program.
2: Yes.
5: It was along the lines of before you enter the program, you drink.
2: Right.
5: And so participating in drinking and doing these activities, he recorded a song about it.
0: Really?
2: It's
0: how'd you come up with it?
2: I managed a wine and liquor store in Nashville for 20 years. I worked 65 hours a week, and we had all kinds of clientele, and we always had a band. It was almost always guys of the pint and half pint guys who came in every day. And we had to do a rule because there were some incidents. You could come in three times a day. I don't care what you get. You could buy half gallons if you want, but most of them had the money to buy a pint. That's how they control it. So I had no idea this was going to be about addiction. So anyway, I went up to this one guy one day, and I couldn't remember if he'd been in two times or three times. He was always very polite. And I walk up to him. I said, "That's it, man." And he said, "Oh, it's not for me." And I'm like, "Well, I don't care. I mean, you know, I don't care who it's for, man. How many times you been in today?" And he said, "Well, this is my third time." I said, "Are you sure?" And he said, "Yeah." And I said, "Okay." So I thought about that, and it was like I was accusing him of something for buying something. He was a customer. They're all customers. Same as everybody else. Never caused any problem, always clean, nice guy, polite. But I just got the idea for this thing about, you know, I'm not here to judge a man. You know? Right. But,
5: and the song that he wrote is recorded in Nashville.
2: Oh, yeah.
5: By Nashville Cats. Who again?
2: Well, my good friend Steve Thomas, who's in a band called Southern Legacy. It's a successful bluegrass band, but he's a singer-songwriter. I recorded it at his home in his studio. He did the arrangements, production, multiple instruments, harmony vocals. He got all the Nashville Cats to come in. And so, you know, it's
0: wow, and we got it here today.
2: And it's called Drink.
5: Absolutely.
2: I had no idea this program was going to be about this.
5: Yeah.
2: And I tried
0: serendipity, right, Chuck?
2: Yeah. I mean,
5: did you give him the CD, or are we queued
0: up? Yeah, we're queued up. Gary, you ready to be our judge? You're going to judge the song?
2: Can I say one thing?
0: Yeah.
2: So you'll see it starts out, it's a bit harsh, but I was able to turn it in a second one to kind of make a comment and give some hope.
0: There you go.
2: Okay.
0: You there, John?
6: Yeah, I'm here.
5: Absolutely.
0: Absolutely. Medicare, baby. Part A, Part B. John, give us your number. This song is being sponsored by John from Medicare, and your phone number is?
6: 862-356-5074.
0: And as Lenny said, have questions, go to an expert. No, I'm only kidding.
2: Thank you, John.
1: I say something like that.
0: Yeah.
6: My pleasure.
0: Okay, so here, cue up the song, and we got to see what you think. We got the artist live in the studio.

0: Hey, no offense to that bossa nova lady, but this is the best song I've ever heard on this radio station.
1: Oh, thank really? You.
0: I love that. That was
1: That's
0: great.
1: A world premiere. It's never been played.
0: Oh,
1: before.
0: That was
1: thank
0: great.
1: You so much. Right,
2: I can see the smile on his face.
0: I see you got some. It's an EP, basically. There's six songs on here.
1: Yeah.
0: Are they originals? Or you got some.
1: All
0: some...
1: originals. I wrote them all. I played the acoustic guitar picking, and I do all the vocals.
0: Okay, so who's playing the pedal steel, the drums,
1: steel
0: and the bass?
1: Pedal steel is Tommy White, who's a legend.
0: Okay.
1: I did multiple projects the 20 years I was there when I could afford them, every 4 or 5 years, and I always used Tommy White. I would wait for him to be available because he just feels the music. Like when he says, you know, drink. Yeah, he puts that.
0: He's singing?
1: Huh?
0: He's singing or you're singing?
1: No, no, he plays his pedal steel when, you know, until you pass out on the floor, and that pedal steel goes down.
0: Yeah,
1: goes,
0: yeah.
1: He just accents the music.
0: Okay, that's
1: and
0: cool.
1: And then I forget the
2: you're
1: name.
2: Singing,
1: of
2: you're singing, right?
1: Yeah, I'm singing.
0: Although there, it sounds like there's some effects for like background singing or something. Is that a studio effect?
1: Probably, yeah.
0: Okay.
1: You know, the background vocals are by Steve Thomas. Who's the producer, arranger, multi-instrumentalist. He's
0: yeah, there's a lot going on in that song.
1: He's a
2: Gary,
1: yeah.
2: Gary, what did you think of the song?
3: I liked it. Oh, hold on a minute. I liked it.
1: Thank you. Thank you.
2: Yeah. And Chuck, what did you think?
4: I loved it.
1: Oh,
4: and that's
1: thank
4: not,
1: you.
4: That, to be honest with you, that's not really, you know, classic country is not my go-to genre when I listen to music. But just sitting here listening to that, I could kind of picture myself at the Grand Ole Opera and you singing and Dolly coming out and backing me up on that.
1: That is so cool. And every one of those guys who's on there has played at the Grand Ole Opry multiple times, and they play with major artists. When they're not on tour, they're available if you know somebody. And my friend Steve Thomas would call them and get them.
2: Wow.
1: And you pay them per song.
2: What'd you think, John?
5: I thought it was great. It was a great song.
1: Thank you.
2: And it's the opposite, right? But that's why when you hit your head on the sink and stuff and you get DUIs and you lose your job.
0: It's a classic country song if ever.
2: Right.
0: The only thing it was missing was his woman walking out on him and his truck getting backed into the lake or something.
2: And his dog got run over.
6: Okay, so
1: that's
6: when
1: coming
6: you,
1: up.
6: When
0: you, we haven't when listened you, to the rest of the record.
1: Right.
6: When you do.
4: Yeah, listen to the record backwards. Yeah.
6: Right. When you play a country song
4: wife
6: backwards.
4: Back
6: yeah, exactly.
1: It's all in there, right?
2: Yeah, that was pretty cool.
1: Thank you.
2: Were going to try to turn this into like a game show.
0: Yeah, you said something like that when you texted
2: me.
0: Yeah,
2: but I was thinking, how can we make like win a prize with the game show?
0: You could give away a CD.
2: His CD. There you go. So what question can we ask? Who do we have on? We have Gary on, right? And Chuck.
3: Yeah.
2: So how can we ask Gary a question to see where he's at? And then whoever knows, all right, Gary, what's the... I don't know. Come up with something, Lenny. Help me out here.
0: You're the one who told me there was going to be a game show. You didn't tell me to participate or to prepare questions.
2: Okay. So let's give away a $50 prize.
0: Oh, there we go.
2: And a certificate. And we have in the house a professional chef. What's your name?
0: Chef de la Maison, the name you know.
2: Oh, wow. He's good.
0: He says it 3 or 4 times. It's hard. It's like catchy. Yeah. It's like a jingle.
1: Got another one. Chef de la maison, c'est bon.
2: Ooh, that's actually better than you, Lenny.
1: Oui, c'est bon.
0: Oh, on peut parler en français, ça va bien.
1: Ah,
0: comme
1: pas
0: ça.
1: Français aussi.
0: Oui, bien sûr.
1: Ah, moi aussi.
2: Yeah, but Gary, if you come in the house and Chuck, guess what you have here? Homemade meatballs made fresh in front of you, and then a chef salad, ooh, Caesar salad, chopped up fresh in front of you. For anybody that comes to the station, 706 North Myrtle, gets free food by Chef
6: de la Maison, the name you know.
2: That's good. So that's what we should have said. We could have done something with him.
6: And also, anyone out there listening should call in to the radio station at 727-441-3000 and give us your input.
2: Actually, that would be wonderful. But all the lines are full, actually, so there actually technically is not availability if they call.
6: Oh.
2: Right, is that right, Mike?
0: I got one line open.
7: Hey, Brian.
2: Yes.
7: Brian.
2: Yeah.
7: You know how to cook crepes?
2: No.
7: Okay. I used to be a chef at a house of pancakes.
2: I like crepes, though. Yeah, you know, I like the blueberry. Yep.
0: I figured we were about to hear the secret from Gary, but he just sort of stopped. He's just like, yeah, I worked there once. That's it.
2: Okay.
7: Yeah.
0: Gary, come on. Let's hear it. How do we make crepes?
7: So you prepare the egg mix, right? And then you have a crepe pan. It's a real small frying pan.
1: Yep.
7: And it's got a very short lip so that you can put the egg mixture in the pan, and it's very hot, right? And then you wait for a couple of seconds, and it sears the back of the egg. And then you jerk your hand forward and back. And what that does is it slides up out of the pan, turns over, and puts the other side down in the pan.
2: Wow, the trick of the trade. So you're an expert crepe maker. See what I'm saying?
7: Yeah.
0: How do they get them so
1: thin?
0: He's
1: a crepe man.
2: He's the crepe. You know, there's
6: a place.
2: You've got
6: to come down to the station and make us some.
2: Yeah. Well, in Public Shopping Center on County Road 1 in Main Street, there's a place. You know what the name of it is?
0: The Creperie.
2: Yes, it is. That's it.
7: Oh, really?
2: Really. And all they make is crepes. That's it.
0: They have those. I'm pretty sure there was a mall up in Canada which had a creperie. And I used to watch them make it. They had like a round.
2: Yeah, they make
0: thing
2: it right in
0: pour
2: front
0: it
2: of
0: on.
2: You.
0: It would like the crepes ready in seconds.
2: Right.
0: And it's for that batter, and it's like that.
1: They got that big old round thing.
0: Yeah.
2: So if you really are looking for a crepe place, they don't do any business with me. But I still got to recommend them because I go there like once a month, and they make the
6: best.
2: Are they
6: in the coupon book?
2: No.
6: Oh, we got to get them in there.
2: Yeah. No, but they do.
1: Great idea.
2: They're called the Creperie.
0: Yeah, we just gave them, like, free advertising. They might as well get an ad now.
2: And it's really right. If you know where 1497 Main Street is, there's a UPS store in there. There's the Publix.
0: They make crepes in there, too?
2: Yeah, they're called the Creperie.
0: Oh, I see.
2: I don't even know if they're called the Creperie, but I think it's the crepe. Is it? I don't know.
0: I guessed. You told me I was right. I just guessed.
2: Okay, there's the contest. Is it the creperie or the crepe? $50 to the winner, and it's you get paid in the next 2028. Read the small print. But find out what the name is for me, Lenny.
0: I will.
2: If you had to guess, Chuck, is it the creperie or the crepe?
4: I would say creperie.
2: How about you, Gary?
7: Let me see. It's called.
2: He's Googling.
7: Crepesology.
1: What's it called?
7: Crepesology. Like C R E P E S O L O G Y.
2: What does sology
7: 1503
2: mean?
7: 1503 Main Street.
2: Very good.
1: Cut you the took crepe.
2: Now you took. I was John. Now you, John, you want to win? Tell us the name because Gary just gave it to you.
8: Crepesology, the study of crepes.
2: Is that what it is? Wow.
1: Oh, it's a puff of sugar.
2: Okay, where did crepes come from, actually?
0: I'm going to assume France.
2: Okay, just let's go. I'm going to say China. China always seems to win.
1: Yeah, probably.
2: Well, right.
0: It's a French name. So.
2: Can you just Google it for me?
0: Where crepes came from, seriously?
2: Yes,
0: all right.
2: Do
0: you know you
2: job.
0: Got this computer right in front of you, right?
2: Yeah, like I know how to work a computer.
6: All right, who is the winner?
2: Who's the winner?
0: John was the winner.
2: John's the winner.
6: All right, here we go.
2: There you go.
1: Checks in the mail.
2: John, checks in the mail. But no, you're going to win a $50 gift certificate to Saga Italian Restaurant. And it's a restaurant right there on West Bay Drive. And she makes homemade meatballs, too. Like, when you get a meatball from her, it's those big ones, you know. You know it's homemade when they're oversized, right? And she
8: great.
2: Does a real great job. So congratulations, you're a winner.
6: Congratulations.
8: All right. Thank you.
2: And Mike, you don't win nothing. But Mike, are you hungry? You ready for a meatball
0: sub?
2: All right,
0: are you ready for this one? Place of origin, Roman Empire. Although it's French.
1: Roman Empire?
0: That's what it says, but, you know, it's Wikipedia as far as I know.
2: But that's fine.
0: They invaded user-created content, so.
1: They went to Gaul, and that was France.
2: Like, China made spaghetti, right? And everybody thinks Italy. Right? First pizza was China, too, I think. Mm. Where did the first pizza
0: that's
2: come from?
0: Yeah, I'm not
6: it
0: Googling
6: was the
0: that
6: lo
0: one.
6: Mein.
0: I don't need those kind of ads on my phone.
6: It was the lo mein, and they added tomato sauce instead.
2: Really?
6: Yeah, absolutely.
2: Who did that?
6: That's what you said.
2: The Chinese?
6: Yeah.
2: Really? Say that. We're learning stuff here. This is the learning show. You learn. But
6: I think we should do a spinoff of Frasier and have you be the star of the show.
2: Oh, that sounds good to me because I'm an expert.
1: It would be perfect in that. You're right.
2: Do you want to do the second song?
1: Is
2: there a second song you could do?
1: Yeah. Number two. It's called What Love Can Do. It's about kind of a deja vu type of thing. When I met my wife,
2: You want to hear a good? You want to hear a good poem? So let's vote. Who wants me to say a poem?
1: Yes, sir.
0: Okay. As long as it doesn't start with a man from Nantucket, I will hear.
2: There you go. Hopefully, I can remember it. But it really is the power of love is so important, you know, and it's just an amazing thing. When you have love in your heart, you're going to have a happy life. And the more you try to give love out to other people, the more love comes back to you.
6: That's right.
2: You know what I mean? If you want a friend, be a friend. But muscles can split shields and even destroy life. But only the unseen power of love can open the hearts of men. Until I master this art, I'll remain no more than a peddler in the marketplace. For love is my greatest weapon, and none of whom I call can defend against its force.
0: Ozzy Osbourne.
2: I wrote that.
1: Did you
2: write that? No, I didn't write
1: that. That's amazing.
2: Og Mandino wrote that, actually. Who? He wrote it. It was the greatest salesman in the world. And what he was saying was, it was a salesman's book, right? But what he was saying is, if you go in the field and you really care about your client and you come at them with love and have their best interest, even though you might not get the deal, right, that's the way to operate. Because that's where the blessings come from, is when you care, have love. Can you say this? Think of this sentence. Who says they can do this? You ready? I'm just going to go around and ask. It is written. Then this. Tell me who. I want you to answer the question, yes or no. Can you put the welfare of others? And it's written, by the way, it's scripture. But can you put the welfare of others ahead of your own? Can you do that?
1: Yes.
2: Can you do that?
0: I think so.
2: Can you do that?
6: Absolutely.
2: Gary, can you do that?
9: Yes.
2: Chuck, can you do that?
10: Absolutely.
2: Mike, can you do that?
1: No.
2: Mike said no. Because that's when you do that, there's two worlds, right? There's the material world and the spiritual world. And in the material world, it's about me. But in the spiritual world, it's about you. Right, and most people would say that's crazy, right? How do you put the welfare of others ahead of your own? And actually, people will make fun of you because I've had it happen. Like they'll make fun of you because you help other people, that you're a sucker.
0: But you should not hang out with those people.
2: But just saying, it does happen. There are haters out there.
1: Oh yeah,
2: right. Of course,
1: many.
0: They're
2: out there. So don't listen, right? And then what you put in the universe comes back to you. That's back to the book of the law of attraction. Right? Like you were saying.
0: Excellent callback.
2: Right. You did that. Like I said, I want to be, right, happy. And Lenny picked up on it right away. I should have said.
0: I already am.
2: I'm already am happy.
0: I'm happy. I'm grateful that all the things work out for me. It's affirmations.
2: Okay. Who wants to hear? I don't know. This is my show. I guess I can do this.
0: Yes, you can.
2: And I'm sorry that I'm talking so much. They'll really kind of say I care about you guys. But since I'm in the king's chair. I'm going to do. Who wants me to do a happy song?
0: You're going to sing? Are you going to sing?
2: I'm going to sing.
0: All right.
2: Say yes or no?
1: Yes.
2: Mike, yes or no? Mike went with no again.
0: I think I could stomach a happy song from you.
2: What about you, Chef?
6: Let's hear it.
2: What's your name?
6: De La Maison, the name you know.
2: Chef. And what do you have here? Homemade meatballs, and you're going to chop up a
6: it's
2: salad.
6: It's the mobile salad bar, and another shout-out to the West End Market Sean Galvin, and Salads Galore. You got to stop by and have
2: right,
6: salad.
2: And tell them where it is, too.
6: It's at the end of Main Street.
2: Right, because, yeah, Skinner, and it, right there, it's a big building. It used to be called The Mix. And he really does. He has beautiful salads that he makes right in front of you, fresh.
9: Ooh.
2: And it's like being at Subway. Imagine a Subway, the way it's set up, salad bar.
6: And all their dressings are homemade, too.
2: Right. So, and that's where again?
6: The West End Market in Dunedin.
2: So do you guys still want to hear my song?
6: Yes, of course.
2: Do you think you guys can follow after me, like the words? If I say it slow, you guys will say the words too?
11: Is this a call and response song?
2: Gary, are you there with me?
12: I'm with you.
2: How about Chuck?
10: Yeah, I'm going to clap to it.
2: Hey, John,
0: Chuck's the shoop shoop doo-wah singer.
2: Chuck, I mean, John, the expert in Medicare. Are you going to sing along too?
12: Let's do it.
2: I'll do it one time, right? And then you guys can follow, or you can just follow who has the brains.
0: Here's the real game show. Let's hear it.
2: Let's hear it. Who won, by the way? Did we give away a prize?
0: Yeah, John. John won the prize. The check's in the mail.
2: Check's in the mail.
0: All right.
2: I've had more winners on this radio show that haven't been paid. It's amazing.
0: Enough stalling. Let's hear it.
2: All righty. Zip, zip, zippy. Zap, zap, zappy. H-A-P-P-Y. I'm happy.
0: Who wrote that one?
6: Okay.
2: That was written by me.
6: I'm going with that.
2: I got claps. Don't I get claps from the
6: audience? I'm posting it on Facebook.
2: See, Mike's been there clapping. So you guys want to try to do it now one time? Or how about this? To go with what Lenny said. Ready? And this is what you say in the morning, right? I'm alive.
0: I'm alive.
2: I'm alert.
0: I'm alert.
2: And I feel great.
0: And I feel great.
2: How about that one? Come up with one. Give me one.
0: Come on. Hey, how do you do this? Put me on the spot like this. Okay. I'm going to sing someone else's song that makes me happy. Like Walking on Sunshine. I'll sing that.
6: There you go.
2: Good.
6: There you go.
12: That's a good one.
0: You want me to sing?
2: Yes.
0: You know there's people out there listening to this.
2: I know. That's... I'm the only show that loses viewers.
0: All right, I'll tell you what. I'll do a spoken word song. How about that one?
2: Okay.
0: First time you feel it, it might make you mad. Next time you feel it, it might make you sad. But you'll feel glad for the power of love.
2: Whoa. Yeah. Whose love song was better, mine or his?
0: Oh, don't ask that.
2: Oh, yeah, let's go with it. I'm in competition, baby.
0: It's not mine. You wrote yours.
1: Five stars, both.
0: I just went with Huey Lewis.
1: Come on.
2: Right. So, Gary, you have one?
12: What?
2: A song. Oh, wait, Gary, tell him. Oh, my God. Gary wrote one of the big... Can you cue it up, maybe? Actually, what was the song you wrote that sold millions?
12: Groovy Kind of Love.
2: Huh?
12: Groovy Kind of Love.
1: Oh, Groovy Kind of Love.
2: What? Wait, if you can find it. Yeah, Gary is the one who wrote that.
1: Baby, you and me
2: got... We're talking about songs. Could you imagine if we got... If we got off the air and we didn't mention it?
6: And composer.
2: And composer. Gary, isn't that something? We're talking about songs, and you never mentioned you wrote one of the biggest hits of the 60s.
1: He wrote that?
12: Yeah.
2: Yes.
1: That was huge.
2: It was huge.
1: Who did that?
2: Gary, right here.
1: No, no, no. Who was the artist?
2: Who was the artist, Gary?
12: The Mindbenders, I think.
1: Oh, yeah. Wayne Fontana and the Mindbenders. Oh, that was huge.
2: You have it queued up. Just do like 30 seconds of it.
1: That's a great song.
2: Wow.
12: And by the way, they ripped me off.
1: Of course. In those days. Unbelievable. I'm so sorry to hear that.
6: Checks in the mail.
2: Yeah, but really, artists really got ripped off back then.

0: Wow. Something else, Gary.
1: Gary wrote that song? That's pretty cool.
2: Is that Wayne Fontana and the Mind Benders version?
0: I'm not
3: Yeah,
0: sure.
3: That was in 64.
2: Wow, yeah. Wow.
0: Boy, so, Chuck, what did you think of that?
4: Vocal. I've always liked that song. I remember that when I was a kid.
2: Oh, yeah.
0: How about you, John?
5: Kind of reminds me of the Beatles. It's really good.
0: Now, you guys want to try to do the zip, zip, zippy, and I do it, and then you guys do it?
1: We forgot it.
0: No, I'm going to do it, and then you guys say, I almost forgot, then it came back in my head. Ready? Everybody chime in. I'll just say it and then wait for you guys. Zip, zip, zippy.
1: Zip, zip, zippy.
0: Zap, zap, zappy.
1: Zap, zap, zappy.
0: I don't hear you, Gary.
3: What?
1: Come on.
0: Come on.
4: Do your zappy,
1: don't lose
4: zappy,
1: the momentum.
3: Zappy.
0: Yeah, zap, zap. H-A-P-P-Y. I'm happy.
3: H-A-P-P-Y.
0: Boy, who doesn't want to go through life happy, though, if you think about it?
2: Yeah, it's all this is tying in to exactly what you said earlier, what you optimism and be happy, even if it's not a conscious thought. It's a feeling. It's a way of being. It's counting your blessings.
0: Right.
2: That's being it.
0: Gratitude.
2: It's gratitude.
1: Gratitude's very important.
0: So the way I hear it said, though, like, right, and I can't say I always do this now, but the more you're grateful for what you have, the more you get to be grateful for. And then the more you complain about what you have, the more you get to complain about. So if that's the case, stop complaining. Give me three things you're grateful for.
2: I'm grateful for my life. I'm grateful for my wife. And I'm grateful for my health.
0: Give me three things you're grateful for, Lenny.
1: My wife, my children, and waking up another day.
0: Gary, give me three things you're grateful for.
3: Brian, the radio station. And the day.
2: Ooh.
0: There you go. And you getting someone into that rehab center today, that an actual human being is going to
3: yeah,
0: be.
3: Yeah, call me after you're off the air right away. Okay, right. Please call me. After
0: I don't have your number. I'll call you at the
3: yeah, treatment. You do.
2: May I say something?
0: Yeah.
2: If you've traveled to poor countries, which I have a lot, and you look at how a lot of people in this world live, I've been to the Philippines in Manila where there are garbage dumps all day looking for food.
0: Right, and that's also, so, but they're happy too, though.
2: No, they're not. They're no, barely they're making it. So
0: but
2: it comes back to count your blessings.
0: No, they're not.
2: It's all perspective, man.
0: But when you're a poor kid, if you talk to kids that were poor, grew up poor, they didn't know it, so they were still happy.
2: That's American poor. That's
0: Chuck, different. What are you happy for? I'll,
2: very different. So.
4: I'm happy for life and everybody and just loving life.
1: And Bachman yes. Turner Overdrive.
0: And I'm happy we're going
4: to
0: have
4: we're
0: going to have chef salads. We're going to have homemade meatballs. 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
0: C'est bon. Thank you, Lenny.
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8: In Arizona. I'm Lisa Brady, Fox News. President Trump set to take the podium at an airport in Bullhead City, a strategic regional hub, as his cross-country blitz rolls on ahead of the midterms.
9: The president is likely to bring up the topic of affordability. Of course, it is the number one issue in this race. He brought it up in Alaska last night. Gas prices also a big deal here in Arizona, where it's about 30 cents higher than the national average.
8: Fox's Mark Meredith. The president has a second rally later in Montana. He says his agenda is fueling investment. Democrats blame him for voter frustration with the economy. The final reading on consumer prices before the midterm election coming in hotter than expected, up 3.7% year over year, a September acceleration driven by higher fuel prices. A White House spokesperson says the president's been clear about temporary disruptions from the Iran conflict, but that food prices are stable in the new report and beef prices fell. A federal regulator is accusing the nation's largest banks of cutting off customers over political views.
10: An investigation from the Office of the Comptroller of the Currency finds irrefutable evidence the nation's largest banks denied, debanked, and discriminated against customers and businesses based on political, religious, or social views. The review was done following an executive order signed by President Trump to guarantee fair access to banking. The agency says financial institutions' reputation risk policies, often cited for denying service, are broad and lack clear standards.
8: Fox's Jared Halpern at the White House. One of the banks cited, J.P. Morgan Chase, says the report discusses a limited number of interactions, but adds they take it seriously, learned from it, and improved the way they do business. Well, it had been a sell-off on Wall Street, but at the bell, the Dow down just 47 points. That's well off session lows. The Nasdaq, though, down more than 500. 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
2: Enthusiasm in Arizona. I'm Lisa Brady, Fox News. Those chants greeting President Trump a short time ago at an airport in Bullhead City, Arizona, ahead of another rally later in Montana, urging Republicans to turn out for the midterms as if he is on the ballot.
3: We won Arizona in a landslide, the largest number of votes ever gotten. Just give some of them to Andy, please. Would you give some of those votes to Andy?
2: Republican Congressman Andy Biggs is trying to unseat Democratic Governor Katie Hobbs. Democrats argue the president's agenda is failing and that voters want change. The Justice Department is threatening California with possible legal action over non-citizen voters who may have received mail-in ballots for the midterm elections.
4: The DOJ giving the state 48 hours to determine the citizenship status of individuals whose names are listed on a password-protected thumb drive. For individuals whose citizenship cannot be verified, the DOJ is asking elections officials to segregate, not cancel, their ballots until their status can be determined. California Attorney General Rob Bonta has previously said, despite legal threats from the government, voting procedures remain fully secure and unchanged.
2: Fox's Kristen Goodwin. A legal fight continues over National Guard members from around the country deployed to the nation's capital.
5: The deployment of the National Guard, when it happened last summer, was illegal. And it remains illegal today.
2: D.C. Attorney General Brian Schwab is asking an appeals court to order the troops out of Washington.
5: It's a fundamental violation of one of our core principles in American democracy that we do not have military doing the policing of local communities.
2: Lawyers for the Trump administration say the president has broad authority from Congress over National Guard use. D.C. argues that power is limited and requires approval. 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

Good afternoon and welcome. This is the Randall Jenkins Real Estate Radio Hour on Tan Talk Radio. I'm Randall Jenkins, Randy Jenkins. I'm a Florida real estate broker, a licensed mortgage broker, a loan officer, and tonight's show is for anybody who's thinking about buying a property in the next year. I'm talking about first-time home buyers, move-up buyers, transitioning, downsizing, somebody who tried to buy once and failed and never really understood why. This one's for you. Here's my plan for this hour. First, the biggest misunderstandings about how buying a home works. Then the six mistakes I see buyers make over and over again. Then I'm going to take you behind the curtain on mortgages and show you something that most people in my business don't share with buyers. After that, we'll talk about money, what it actually costs, how long it actually takes, and where to find help with the down payment. And we'll finish with sellers because nobody prepares buyers for sellers. If you've got any questions about your situation, you can call me at 727-409-4663. It's easy to remember. It's 409, like the spray cleaner. It's 409-HOME. And one more thing. Don't take any notes. This show gets posted. What you should do is think about the questions that you have. And if something hits you, you can go back and watch the replay. Right now, I just want you to sit back and listen and maybe learn something. So let me start with a confession. I mean, this is turning into a home buyer webinar or seminar, and I've watched a lot of these home buyer seminars. They get technical, debt to income ratios and loan level price reductions and acronyms on top of acronyms, and I think that's on purpose. If the subject sounds complicated enough, you throw up your hands and you say, just do it for me. That's a sales technique dressed up as education. And I'm going to do the opposite. I'm going to make this as plain as I can. And if you still want help when we're done, you'll know where to find me. So this whole show is in one sentence. Here's the whole show in one sentence. You are not doing real estate today. You're getting ready to do real estate. If you Google steps to home ownership, you'll get three steps. Get a pre-approval, go shopping, move into your new home. And that's such a simplification, it's almost a lie. The people who believe that version are the ones who call me 8 months later wondering, what happened? Where's my house? Here's what actually happens. From the day you decide to buy to when you get your keys, it's usually going to be 3, 5, or 8 months. And most of that is not shopping. Most of it is getting ready. And that brings me to the choice every buyer makes, usually without realizing they're making this decision. You can find the house and then see if you can pay for it, or you can find the money and then go shopping. Almost everybody does it the first way. They go on Zillow at 11 o'clock at night. They fall in love with a house, and then they call somebody like me and say, how do I get this one? And the answer is, a lot of the times, is you're not getting that one. Not that one. You're not ready yet. You should have been getting ready 3 months ago, so when this house came out, you had a chance to get it. If people spent half the time looking for the money that they spend looking for the house, they'd end up with a better house, maybe sooner, and with less stress. I'll say again at the end of the show, because it's the thing I most want you to leave with. Find the money and then go shopping. And why does it work that way? It's because the money decides everything that comes after it. How much you have for down decides which kind of loan you get. Which loan you get decides which sellers will take your offer. And which sellers will take your offer decides which houses you can actually buy, not go shopping for. So if you start with the house, you're starting at the end of the chain, working backwards, and that's where people get disappointed. One more thing before we get into the mistakes. Real estate is stressful. Every transaction, and I've been doing this since 2000, somewhere around 800 transactions, and you still get that feeling in your stomach when a deal hits a bump. This is normal. It's not a sign that you're doing it wrong. It's a sign that you're paying attention. You can't get rid of the stress. You can reduce it.
And before this hour's over, I'll give you the four ways to do it. All right, the mistakes that I see most often, and there's like 20 of them. We're going to do six of them tonight because they're the six I see the most. Mistake number one is ignoring down payment assistance, or worse, Googling it. There's real money out there. There's grants. There's forgivable second mortgages. There's deferred loans with no monthly payments. Some of it depends on your income. Some of it you can't make too much income, and some of it you have to make enough income. Some of it is where the house is located. Some of it is what you do for a living. And most buyers never go after down payment assistance. And it's probably for two reasons. They know it exists, and then they Google down payment assistance. And what comes back is hundreds of mortgage companies running ads. You fill out a form. You get 12 phone calls, and everybody promises you the world. I'll show you right away I'll show you the right way how to find out later in the show. For now, just put it at the top of the list. Find the money first. Mistake number two is not getting a pre-approval, not knowing the don'ts that come with it. Nobody will take an offer from you without a pre-approval or a proof of funds if you're a cash buyer. And there's a practical reason. But the real reason that I care about the pre-approval is it seems to be different. Every realtor wants to know what you're pre-approved for so they can go shopping. I want to know what kind of buyer you are. I want to know if you're cash, if you're conventional, if you're FHA, if you're VA. 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Because, and we'll get into this in the last segment, the kind of financing you have decides which kind of house you can buy. 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And here's one that surprises people. Don't pay off your old debt. Say you've got a collection from 5 years ago. It's only $400. You think, well, I'll clean it up. I'll clean it up. I'll pay that off and make me look better. Here's the problem. Paying it can make that old account show recent activity. If it's from an old buried item, it becomes something that's current on your credit report, and that can hurt your score right when you need it most. If it's something that's old and it needs to be dealt with, the loan officer will counsel you on how and when. Sometimes the right answer is just to pay it off at closing. Sometimes the right answer is to leave it alone, but that's probably not the right answer. But anyway, ask before you act. All right, number three is the bank. 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You fit their box or you don't. They have thousands of customers, and you're just one of them. And they have stricter guidelines. 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And some of the banks won't work with down payment assistance programs. A mortgage broker is different. A mortgage broker doesn't lend their own money. A mortgage broker has access to lots of lenders, and they can shop your situation. Let's say you've got a quirk in your income. There may be a lender for that. Your credit score is lower than you'd like. There may be a lender for that. When the bank says no, the conversation is not over. When a broker hears no, the next question is, okay, is there a lender who will say yes? Now, I'm a mortgage broker, so take it with a grain of salt it deserves. 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
That's real. 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Upgrades that cost more than they're worth? It's like a car lot. 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Some builders won't work with your agent if you've already registered with them. In most cases, the builder pays that commission, and you've got somebody in the room whose job it is to work for you. The same logic applies when you call the listing agent directly on a resale home. Now, I am a listing agent. When you call me on one of my listings, I'll be honest with you, but I'm not your advocate on that house. In Florida, most agents work as a transaction broker. That means that we owe both sides honesty and fair dealing, but we're not loyal to either side. That's legal and it's common. You just need to know it. If you want somebody whose job is to be on your side, you need your own agent. And I could go on and on, and I'm not sure that I agree that it should be allowed that you could be a transaction agent and represent both sides, or at least be loyal to the transaction and not have loyalty to both sides. But in my experience, a realtor works really hard to get a listing. They develop a rapport with the seller. They have a relationship with the seller. And then some buyer comes along, and that listing agent suddenly has to no longer represent the seller. Now they represent the transaction. It's very hard not to be loyal to the customer you've had all along, which is the listing agent, as the owner of the house. So whenever I'm on both sides, I am very careful to make sure that the buyer gets properly represented in the transaction so that they don't get hurt or abused. But most of the stories you're going to hear about people that had a bad transaction and they bought from the listing agent, well, there's a lot of stories. There's a lot more stories about people who are unhappy with their transaction when they bought from the listing agent. All right, number five is skimping on inspections. In Florida, you're going to get a four-point inspection whether you like it or not because the insurance company requires it. That's roof, electrical, plumbing, heating, and air conditioning. And then you'll try to get a wind mitigation inspection so that you can bring your insurance premium down. Now, that's the minimum, but that's not a complete home inspection. Get a full home inspection. And on older homes, get more than that. Heck, on all homes, from what I hear. The one I push for people buying homes in the 70s, 80s, or even the 90s is a sewer camera inspection. And it's not cheap. It's $400 to $600. They run a camera scope down the drain line. Cast iron sewage line pipes don't last forever. When one fails, you can be looking at a five-figure repair, plus tearing up the floors to get to it. I have a few stories about nightmares with septics or sewage lines. Someone lived there 3 months a year. There was just one or two people. And then a family of five moves into the house. And next thing you know, you've got sewer backing up into the showers and bathtubs. It's a nightmare, and it happens over and over again. I can tell you a story about one. I had a seller. I bought him a house. And ironically, it flooded. We were able to sell it, and they came out whole because of the insurance, but that's another story. They were going to put down quite a large down payment, $80,000. It was an older home, and I went through

enough to fix it. And the seller didn't want to fix it. So we negotiated a price reduction, $10,000. And then instead of putting $80,000 down, we put $70,000 down, and we kept $10,000 in the bank for when that line gives out someday. Same house, payment within a few dollars of the original, and he's not going to get wiped out when it fails. And it may never fail, but you never know. But that's what the inspection's for. It's not a pass-fail test. It's information. And here's a line I've used for years. The negotiation doesn't start until the home inspection ends. And I love negotiating home inspection repairs. Now, if the house is on septic, it's the same thing. You get a septic inspection. And in my experience, a lot of septic tanks have problems or drain fields have problems. But the challenge is that septic inspectors sell new septic tanks. And I've got stories where perfectly good septic tanks failed. And in one situation, I explained to the lady, I said, there's nothing wrong with this septic tank. I was there for the inspection. The inspector failed it, but this septic tank is fine. And long story short, I gave him the credit for the septic tank. She put it in her pocket, and it's been 6 or 7 years now, and that septic tank is fine. All right, so here's one more piece of advice. When you're in your inspection period, walk next door and knock on the door and say, hey, I'm buying the house next door. Is there anything I should know? The neighbors know everything. Flooding, the history of the house, the neighbor with six dogs, the party animal across the way playing loud music till 2 a.m. They'll tell you in 30 seconds what you're otherwise going to find out after closing. And then mistake number six, and this is on nobody's list. Nobody teaches this in real estate school. And I'm going to tell you right now. You got to be coached. You don't know what you don't know. You don't know when a deadline is about to pass. You don't know what you can lose, that you can lose your deposit because of a date on the calendar. You don't know that the house you love isn't available to a buyer with your financing. And the worst way to learn any of this is by living through it. Ask anybody who's bought a house, what did you learn? You're going to hear the same stories. They lost a deposit. They bought a house with a problem that should have been caught. They chased a hot listing that they never would have gotten. And these mistakes repeat themselves. And that's actually the good news, because if they repeat, they can be identified. And if they can be identified, they can be avoided. So that's number six. And I have more. As far as coaching, we'll talk about sellers because it's a big deal. Sellers don't behave right sometimes. And if you're a buyer and you think, oh, the house is for sale, I can buy it. Well, you would be shocked at how many sellers create problems that aren't necessary, but it's just the nature of the beast. So we did six mistakes: ignoring the money, which is the down payment assistance, not getting a pre-approval, going to your bank, using the builder's rep, skipping inspections or not doing all the inspections, and then not having a coach in your on your side that's working for you. So there's a lot of questions that people have, and I'm going to run through a few of them here. And the big one is, should I wait for rates to come down? And I get this every week, and I'll be honest with you, I'm not a prognosticator, and it's not my position to tell you what's going to happen in the future. But frankly, I don't know that interest rates are coming down anytime soon. I think it's probably more likely that they're going up. But anyway, nobody knows where rates are going. I don't know the guy on TV, the Federal Reserve, and anybody who tells you is just guessing. What I do know is this. If you wait, you're betting on two things at once. You're betting that rates will come down and that prices don't go up while you're waiting. When rates do drop, a lot of buyers who are waiting come back at the same time, and now you've got competition. So my advice isn't wait, and my advice isn't buy now. It's this: get ready now. Get the pre-approval. 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Then if the right house shows up, you can move. And if rates fall after you buy, you can always refinance. You can change your rate later, but you can't go back and buy the house you missed.
So the next question is, how much house can I afford?

0: board. Now, there are two answers. There's what the lender will approve, and there's what you can actually live with. And they're not the same number. The lender looks at your debt and your income, and they give you a maximum. Well, that's the most they'll lend. It's not a recommendation. The number I care about is the payment, not the price. The whole payment, principal, interest, taxes, insurance, mortgage insurance, and HOA if there is one. In Florida, taxes and insurances are a big part of that, and most people underestimate that. So before you shop, sit down and figure out what the monthly number that lets you sleep at night and still be able to save money. What's that number? That's the number we should be shopping for. And when I say shopping, I don't mean shopping for a house at that price. I'm talking about the unpaid principal balance. And that's going to be offset by your down payment, your closing fees, your down payment assistance, and any concessions we can get from the seller. So what's the difference between pre-qualified and pre-approved? People seem to use these terms indistinguishably, but they're not. They're different. Pre-qualification is a conversation. A pre-approval was where somebody actually looked. They pulled your credit. They saw your pay stubs, your W-2s, your tax returns, your bank statements. A real pre-approval means a loan officer has looked at your actual file and is willing to put their name on the pre-approval. Sellers and listing agents know the difference. When I'm on the listing side and an offer comes in, one of the first calls I make is to the buyer's loan officer, and I ask, did you pull their credit? Did you see the documents? If the answer is no, that offer moves down the pile. So when you get pre-approved, get the real one. So let's take a breath before I show you what's behind the curtain. I need to introduce the players. You don't need to take notes. You don't need to know this stuff. You don't need to memorize these people. But one of them shows up in your transaction. I want you to think, oh yeah, Randy mentioned that. The loan officer is the person you talk to. They collect your documents and they're on your side. The mortgage broker is the middleman. They don't fund the loan, but they match you to a lender that funds the loan. And then the lender, or a wholesale lender, is somebody you've probably never heard of. They don't deal with the public. They only lend through brokers, and they spend every day competing for brokers, mortgage brokers' business. When you're a mortgage loan officer, you get correspondence every day from billion-dollar wholesalers trying to get you to borrow their money. I never saw this when I was at Rocket Mortgage, but I mean today, every single day, I get offers from these giant companies that will pay me extra for today only, or they'll give my borrower a discount on the fees, or they'll give my borrower a lower rate on one of their preferred programs, or they'll pressure wash my driveway if I give them a loan. Actually, that's not right. I just threw that in there to see if you're paying attention. All right, a retail lender is your bank or credit union. It's their money. It's their rules. You got to fit into their box. The underwriter is the one who says no. Here's how I think about it. I'm your advocate. I'm trying to paint the most accurate, favorable picture of you that I can. The underwriter works for the lender and reads that same picture, but they look for problems. When your loan officer says the underwriter needs a letter of explanation, that's this person. And if it medical bills are what's hurting your credit, ask about it. Many loan programs treat medical collections differently from other collections. The appraiser sets the value of the property. On FHA and VA loans, the appraiser also checks that the house meets the property standards for the program. That's a second set of eyes on the house, and it works in your favor, although lots of deals get blown up because the appraiser found something and the seller was not willing to make the repairs. The servicer is who you send your payments to. It's normal for your loan to be sold and for the servicer to change, and sometimes it happens more than once. I have one 23-year-old property. I think I've changed servicers four times. You'll get a letter, and if it's not a scam, it's not a problem. Just make sure the letter is real before you change where you send the money. Or you don't need to know this, but you probably heard of Freddie Mae or Freddie Mac or Jenny Mae or Fannie Mae. A lot of the loans end up there. That's where that's why the underwriter is so picky. In many cases, the lender isn't keeping your loan. They're packaging it to sell and has to meet the rules. You may have heard of qualified mortgages, and that's where these loans end up. You may hear non-QM or non-qualified mortgages, and that's loans that don't meet the standards. And these loans are more expensive and have higher interest rates generally. And depending on your situation, I mean, everything in life is terms or price. You want the best deal, you pay cash. You want the best deal on the mortgage, bring more money down. You want the best deal on a mortgage, have better credit. But if you are one of those people who go through life going, I don't care about the rate, I don't care about the price of the house, I just want to know what's my payment. Well, that's when a non-QM, a non-qualified mortgage, will work if all you're caring about is the payment. All right, and then there's the title company. In Florida, title companies handle the closing. You don't hand the seller any money. Don't ever give the seller money. It goes to a title company. The title company handles the transaction. They clear the transaction, and they provide the title insurance to make sure that the property is sold to you free of liens. So now we're going to go behind the curtain. When you shop for a mortgage, what you see is an advertised rate, the ad on the radio, the number they put on their website. I call this the teaser rate. It's the rate for the best borrower on the best day with the biggest down payment, with the highest credit score, who's got the great salaried job, who's buying the single family house. And if that's you, you might get that rate. But if it's not you, and it's mostly not you, and I mean the public, here's what happens. They pull your credit and they start adding to that teaser rate. Oh, it's a condo. Well, that's a quarter of a point higher. Oh, your credit's in the 600s, not 780? That's another quarter of a percent. Oh, you're self-employed? Oh, your down payment is too small? By the time they're done, the teaser rate is a memory. It's like, what happened to that rate? Why am I be quoting this rate? And the answer is, that's how it works. See, there's two kinds of borrowers. There's the highly qualified borrowers, and there's everybody else. The highly qualified borrower gets the best deal. Everybody else pays more. And that's not me being cynical. That's just the price. That's just the way it works. I mean, you see the car ads and they're advertising, you know, oh, the payment's only $350. And you find out that you've got to have an enormous credit score. You can only drive at $300 miles a week. And it's all these things that make it so nobody's getting that deal, but that's how they get you into the dealership. And here's the part that nobody shows you. Before I was in real estate, I was a stockbroker, and we had what we called the inside sheet, which I think in 1985 or 87, they said, no more inside sheet. We don't call it that. But anyway, certain products were given to us at a wholesale price, and then we would add our fees, and the client paid retail. I mean, that's how retail worked. You buy it wholesale, you sell it retail. The mortgage business has something like that. Every morning you can log in and see a grid of lenders and rates. And on one day I pulled the list and there was 100 plus lenders that were lending and they all had different rates. Well, not different. A lot of them had the same rates. And next to each rate was a cost. And I have numbers here, and I'm not going to give them to you. I'm going to ad-lib this part. But think about it this way. The market right now is around 7.4%. And this is This is October 14th, 2026. And these numbers don't mean anything. It doesn't matter if you're watching this in the future. Just realize that I'm going to use today's 7.4 as an example. That's... let's call it the average rate. If you want 7% versus 7.4%, they're going to charge you $3,000 or some number on every $100,000 to get that lower rate. And then let's say in this 7.4 market, they say, well, we'll get you 7.25%. But that's going to cost you $1,500 per $100,000. Or they're going to say, we'll give it to you at 7.4%, and it won't cost you anything extra. And then they can say, but if you're willing to take 7.6%, we'll pay you a couple of $1,000s for every 100 grand. And sometimes we'll see transactions where people will get money back for taking a higher rate. And you say, why would anyone do that? Well, maybe it's a short-term loan. Maybe there's some explanation. Maybe the payment isn't what matters. Maybe they don't have closing fees and they want the lender to pay the closing fees. This is probably a little more technical than it needs to be, but the fact is that that is how it works. To get the lowest rate, you can pay to buy down the rate. If you're willing to take a higher rate, they might give you money back. So anyway, same borrower, same day, three different rates, three completely different prices for those rates. So here's the lesson. The rate is not the deal. The rate plus what it cost to get that rate is the deal. So if somebody quotes you a rate without telling you what it cost, you really haven't been quoted anything. That's what a mortgage broker does. They look at the whole grid of your situation. The banks, they look at one line. They have a formula. You plug into that formula, you get what you get. So I'm not going to give you a rate today. Rates move every week. Freddie Mac publishes the national average every Thursday if you want to follow it. What matters is your rate for your file and what it's going to cost you. And that's why I tell people to get the pre-approval first, shop for rates second. The number you qualify moves every week, and you want to know where you stand before you fall in love with a house. All right, let's talk about the money, what it costs, how long it takes, and where to find it. I'm not talking about the mortgage. I'm talking about the money you need to get a mortgage. So we're going to talk about financing and the kinds of financing. So cash is king. Cash is cash. You got cash. You want to go shopping? Give me a call. You can get a house under contract today. Conventional is everything that isn't a government loan. You put 20% down and there's no mortgage insurance. We didn't talk about mortgage insurance, but we will. You could put down less, and many first-time home buyers do, but then you're going to pay mortgage insurance until you build up enough equity. Then there's FHA. People come to me, I'm a first-time home buyer. I think that's code for, I don't have a very large down payment, and my credit's not that great. But anyway, if that's what you are, you're FHA. It's a government program for people with smaller down payments and lower credit scores. It's 3.5% down with a qualifying score. And depending on the down payment, you can go as low as a 580 credit score. So 3.5% on a $300,000 mortgage is $10,500. And most, I'll say a lot of first-time home buyers end up in FHA. Okay, we have VA for veterans and service members. That can be as low as zero down. If you've served, then you deserve to get to take advantage of a VA loan. A USDA is another flavor of mortgages. It's for rural areas. It's also zeroed down. It has income limits. There's a map. If you go on the USDA site, you can find the map. You can look at properties in that zone, and you could possibly get a no money down USDA mortgage if the house is in one of those zones. So you don't need to pick up one tonight. You don't need to get a mortgage tonight. When we run your pre-approval, we run your credit, we look at your income, and we look at the down payment, and that will spit out solutions. At Rocket, they give you two choices when I was there. They generally gave you an FHA choice, and then if you qualified, they gave you a conventional choice. So I said no money down, and I should explain that. That doesn't mean no money down. Even a no money down loan has inspections and appraisals and a deposit to hold the house and closing costs that may or may not be able to be wrapped into the mortgage. So I said we're going to talk about mortgage insurance, PMI, private mortgage insurance. If you're FHA, you're going to pay it. It's called MIP. It's an insurance policy that protects the lender if you don't pay. It does nothing for you, except it's the reason the lender is willing to lend you the money with only 3.5% down. If you can afford not to get a loan with mortgage insurance, that's good. On a typical FHA loan in our area, figure somewhere north of $100 a month. On FHA, there's also an upfront premium that usually gets rolled into the loan. On VA, there's a funding fee instead. On conventional, the mortgage insurance can come off once you build up enough equity. On FHA, with less than 10% down, it generally stays on for the life of the loan. So if you are an FHA buyer with 3.5% mortgage, you do want to finance a year, I don't know what, 7, 8, 9, unless the markets run and you have a ton of equity, you definitely want to refinance and get rid of the mortgage insurance. So don't hate it. Certainly don't love it. Don't fight it. This is the price of admission if you want to buy a house. So let's talk about what it costs to find out if you're buying the house. Figure roughly, well, let's run through the numbers, okay? Figure $1,300 maybe, home inspection, $400 or $500, four-point inspection, $100, $150, wind mitigation, $100, $200, sewer camera, $400 to $600, septic inspection, $400, $500. So you're going to pay all of that just to find out if the house meets the minimum standard of which you're willing to buy it. And then there's appraisal. That's $500. I saw one the other day for $750. And that's ordered after everything else looks good. And it's non-refundable. But back in 2017-18, the market ran. It was running because of cash buyers. I talked to a buyer who'd paid for inspections and appraisals on three different houses. And each time the house didn't appraise. And the seller wouldn't come down. And they walked three times. This buyer paid for inspections and appraisals. Now, that's not the market we're in right now. But that money is a requirement because, and it might be the cheapest money. Finding out that the house doesn't meet a minimum standard of acceptability is a lot better than buying a house that doesn't meet the minimum standard of acceptability, and then you already own it. So let's talk about closing costs. If you're paying cash, they're much smaller. They could be, if you're a cash buyer and you come to me, you want to go shopping, I can usually get the seller to pay the closing fees. But they're not much on a cash deal, $500, $1,000. If you're financing, I tell people to plan on somewhere between 3 and 6% of the purchase price, and to plan on it being at the high end so there's no surprises. So on our $300,000 house, 6% is $18,000, plus the $10,500 that we talked about as the down payment. Now, people hear that number and they panic, so let me break it down. There's lender fees, there's the appraisal, there's title, there's prepaids. If you're a first-time home buyer, just know that they collect every month. They collect insurance and taxes in your payment. But for the first year, they have to collect it up front. And it's not really a fee. It's you paying your own insurance in advance and your own taxes. You just have to pay the first year up front. If they require it. Sometimes they only require 90 days of it. Sometimes they require a full year. That's going to depend on your loan program. Now, we can ask the seller to pay some of your closing fees. On FHA, the seller can contribute up to 6% of the purchase price. But there's a catch, and it fills up my last segment, and that is sellers don't want to do that. A seller with three offers isn't going to pay your closing costs. A seller whose house has been sitting on the market for a while, they just might. And then if you listened to the show a couple of weeks ago, you saw that I talked about how we had given 6% to one of the buyers, and their loan program, and nobody knew until the last minute, only allowed a 4% contribution. And because of the way the contract was written, it said 6% for closing fees. If it had said 6% for closing fees, prepaids, and or price reduction, then that seller buyer would have gotten the full 6% benefit. So there's a lot of reasons to work with a realtor that's got a lot of experience, because generally, you learn from your mistakes. And this lesson probably didn't get learned because nobody told the other side that the full 6% wasn't utilized. So that lesson might not have even been learned, although it was paid for. Earnest money, even if you put no money down on a VA loan, you do have to put money down. Generally, what happens on a VA loan is that the borrower gets that money back at closing. Sellers like to see around 1%, so on a $300,000 house, that's about $3,000. I've seen them put up a lot less, and I've seen them put out more. It's a negotiating point. The more money you put down, the more you're telling the seller that you're serious. If you offer $1,000 down on a $400,000 house, don't be surprised if the seller doesn't take you seriously. And like I said, if you've got a no money down deal, then you get that money back at closing. All right, the timeline, and here's one I'd like you to actually learn. The contract has what's called an effective date. That's not the date you sign. It's the date the last person signs. You sign on a Monday, the seller signs on a Tuesday, the effective date is Tuesday, and all the counting on all the other dates come off of the effective date when the last signer signs. On the standard Florida contract with default time periods, it usually goes like this. 3 days after the effective date, your deposit is due. 15 days after the inspection periods, excuse me, the inspection period ends 15 days after the effective date. If you haven't canceled or renegotiated by then and you walk, you lose your deposit. Now, after 30 days, the loan approval is required. You have to tell the seller in writing where your loan stands. If you do not do this or request an extension for this, then you lose your financing contingency. Very important that you keep your financing contingency. These days can be changed in the contract. I see a lot of contract submissions where they only are giving themselves 7 days to do the inspections. So say a buyer is under contract, everything is moving forward, the inspection is done, the loan's in underwriting, the underwriter asks for a few more documents. Day 30 comes and goes, and nobody sends the seller anything in writing because everybody assumes it's fine. Under the standard contract, missing that notice can mean you've given up your financing contingency. Now, if the loan falls apart in week 5, the buyer may lose their deposit. $3,000 gone. Not because of the house, not because of their credit, but just because nobody was watching the calendar. And that's what the coach is for. That's the whole job. Then comes the appraisal, the final walkthrough and closing. Then you move in and discover all the things about the house you wish you had known before. The point of everything I said about inspection is to make that list shorter. So let's talk about putting it all together from start to finish. Say you're buying a $300,000 house with an FHA loan. It's 3.5% down. It's $10,500. The base loan is about $289,500. FHA adds an upfront mortgage insurance premium, which most people roll into the loan. So it's about $294,000 owed. Now the monthly payment. Just for illustration, let's say the rate's 7%. Principal and interest comes out to $1,960 a month. Add FHA mortgage insurance, somewhere around $135, then taxes and insurance, homeowners insurance. And in Florida, that's part that catches people. Depending on the house, the insurance in the neighborhood, that can easily be $600 or $800 a month and more. So a $300,000 house can be a payment in the neighborhood of $2,700 to $2,900 a month. And that's why I said earlier, shop the payment, not the price. Now the cash out of pocket, $10,500, closing costs plan up to $18,000, inspections call it $1,300, your $3,000 deposit is part of the money you bring, not extra, so the buyer paying their own way needs somewhere around $28,000 to $30,000. And here's where it gets interesting. If the seller pays a big piece of the closing costs, that number drops. If the buyer qualifies for down payment assistance, it drops further. Same house, same payment, give or take, and a very different amount of cash to close. That's what find the money first means. It's not an abstract idea. It's the difference between needing $30,000 versus a few thousand dollars to close. So which type of buyer are you? I keep saying find the money. Where is it? Start with the picture you're in. Everybody listens. Listening fits one of four. You're a cash buyer. Let's go shopping. You've got 20% down plus your closing costs, good credit, and 2 years of tax returns on a $300,000 house. That's a $60,000 down plus closing fees. You're getting the best terms and the most leverage. Let's go shopping. 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Now, another scenario is you do ask for closing fees from the seller. Oh, that's picture four. 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It stands for State Housing Initiative Partnership. It runs through your county. It's generally for first-time home buyers. And first-time home buyer means you haven't owned a property in the last 3 years. So you may qualify even if you've owned a home before. Depending on the county, the SHIP, S-H-I-P, can help you with down payment and closing costs, often as a deferred low or zero interest loan that may be forgiven if you stay in the home long enough. The details change county by county. The catch is that it runs out of money. Usually you take the class, you get the certificate, and then you wait for funding. When funding opens, everybody with a certificate moves at once. So get the certificate before you need it. Hometown Heroes is a great program, Florida housing program for working Floridians in certain occupations. And now they've changed it and opened it up to all occupations as long as the company that you work for is based in Florida. And that runs out of money. So now here's where a real opportunity exists. There's a program, a platform called the Down Payment Resource. It's easily accessible. If you have a realtor that you're working with, they will send you properties from the MLS. Now, the local MLS here is called Stellar. On Stellar MLS, there's a lot of buttons that'll tell you how to calculate the payment and the schools. And I mean, there's a lot of buttons on there, how to make an appointment, how to favorite the property so your realtor knows you like it. But there's one called Down Payment Assistance. If you click on Down Payment Assistant, it's going to take you to the Down Payment Resource. And when you're looking at each property, it's going to say, this property may qualify for up to 10 programs for as much as $65,000 in down payment assistance. And this is just crazy because I talk to realtors all the time, and they act like they don't know about this button that's on every listing that they send out. Or it's some horrible cash-only house that won't qualify for down payment assistance. But the point is, if you're a home buyer, you've got to click on that down payment resource. You've got to fill out the implication, fill out the information, put in your income, put in your social security number, put in your information, and start applying for these down payment assistance programs. Some of these programs have income limits where you can't make too much money. Others say you have to make a lower amount of money. And some don't even require you to have a justifiable income or even to be a first-time home buyer. So you've got to shop for down payment assistance. Now, I did a whole program on this on my radio show a few weeks ago. So if you find my YouTube channel, Randall Jenkins Real Estate, you can find all my radio shows, and I did a whole show on down payment assistance. So there's some other programs. I'm not going to go into 203H. I'm going to tell you about 203K, which is a renovation loan. This is the main way for FHA buyers to buy fixer-uppers. Just Google 203K. There's another program for investors called the Fannie Mae Homestyle Loan. You can do actually up to four investments at once. Call me and let me run through this. If you're an investor and you're buying fixer-uppers and you're not using the Fannie Mae Homestyle program, if you're using DSCR loans, you have an opportunity to really leverage your money. Here's a question. I'm self-employed. Can I even get a mortgage? Yes. It's a different set of criteria. You're sending up 24 bank statements, and your qualification requirements are going to be a little more stringent. But self-employed people write off a lot more stuff than salaried people. It's just a whole different equation. Another question is, do I really need a realtor to buy a house? No, you don't need a realtor to buy a house, but it seems like it might be a good idea. Ask the people you know who have bought a house without a realtor. I mean, maybe some of them got a deal. But if you don't know what you're doing, you need an advocate, you need a coach, you need somebody in your side that's going to help you with the decisions that you're going to make. All right, so I have a whole section on FHA and the reality of the market and how sellers can be challenging, especially with FHA mortgages. FHA sellers generally get the most amount of money for their property. The problem is that they have to pass inspection, and a lot of sellers don't want to make the house pass inspection. They don't want to put out any money for repairs. So a lot of houses that are good deals won't go FHA, and the seller won't let them go FHA. Good deals don't go FHA. I ought to put that on a shirt. Here's how it goes. An FHA buyer comes to me. I send them a list. They go to Zillow, and they say, Randy's only sending me the expensive retail properties. And it's true, because they're the only ones that'll go FHA. There's a lot of houses that are in their criteria, but they won't pass inspection. And so if you're an FHA buyer, I did a whole radio show on FHA buyers and how FHA sellers can be challenging and regular sellers can be challenging. I said I would readdress stress, and I'm feeling it right now because I have 1 minute. My engineer is giving me stink eye. Wrap this up. I'm Randy Jenkins. I wrote the book. I train realtors. I'm happy to help you. I consider this to be almost like a job interview. How do you decide which realtor to use? I have a whole bunch of content on picking a realtor. One of my websites is 409home.com. I told you my phone number is 409home. If you go to 409home.com, I have a section on there, how to pick a realtor. And if you want to hear the last 7 or 8 minutes of today's show that I didn't get to advertise, well, you can call me and I'll give you a one-on-one. Actually, I won't, but I will give you resources so that you can go to various places to get that information. Hey, I appreciate your watching. I'm Randy Jenkins, Randall Jenkins. Thank you so much for watching. Roger, I see you. That's on Facebook. For everybody else, have a great night. Be safe out there.
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3: A Western Swing. I'm Lisa Lacerra, Fox News. President Trump with the first of two stops now in Bullhead City, Arizona, telling the crowd to get out and vote for Republican Andy Biggs. The congressman is hoping to unseat Katie Hobbs in the race for governor.
4: He's a conservative guy, but what he is he's really a common sense person, because it's all about common sense, more importantly than any label.
3: And the president said Republicans need to stay in power.
4: We have to be here a long time. We want to make it so it never happens again.
3: The president repeating a familiar theme this election cycle, saying people need to vote as if he's on the ballot. His next stop tonight is in Montana. Even as a new report shows inflation rising, the Trump administration says the president is bringing down costs for Americans.
5: A White House spokesman says President Trump has been clear about temporary disruptions as a result of the Iran conflict, but says the administration is delivering economic wins. An official says food prices are stable and beef prices fell. The U.S. inflation rate still accelerated in September. The consumer price index was up 3.7% from a year ago. Gas prices have spiked since the U.S. and Israeli strikes on Iran in February. The Labor Department says the prices for computer chips and electronics are also up.
3: Fox's Jared Halpern at the White House. Wall Street, the inflation report causing stocks to drop to their worst day since July and its fifth loss in 6 days and setting an all-time high. The Dow lost 48, the Nasdaq off 511, the S&P minus 86. The Centers for Medicare and Medicaid says it's removed about 190,000 people from Obamacare who shouldn't be on it because they already have coverage.
6: These recipients are not paying for this insurance oftentimes, or if they are, they're heavily subsidized. There's a risk in that, because if you're not paying for something, you sometimes don't even know you have it.
3: CMS Administrator Dr. Mehmet Oz. 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
2: Day. I'm Lisa Lacerra, Fox News. President Trump now on his way to Montana after a campaign stop in Arizona.
3: With early voting underway, President Trump told supporters in Bullhead City, Arizona, to pretend he's on the ballot.
4: And you know, in a certain way, I am on the ballot. You don't have to pretend, because if we lose, we can lose all of the no tax on tips and no tax on Social Security for our great seniors, and no tax on overtime.
3: The president won Arizona in 2024 by more than 5 points, but the state has a Democratic governor running for re-election.
2: Fox's Jared Halpern at the White House. The president easily won Montana 2 years ago, but the three-candidate Senate race has narrowed for the Republican. The latest Fox News poll finds the economy top of mind for voters, who are signaling more support for Democrats than Republicans ahead of the midterms.
5: The Fox poll finds two-thirds of voters are dissatisfied with the direction of the country, and a little more than a quarter think the economy is good or fair. Just under half say their finances are worse than they were 2 years ago. And 6 in 10 voters say the cost of living is the top economic issue.
2: Fox's Jessica Rosenthal. The poll finds President Trump's approval rating at a new low of 36%. And on issues, the president is underwater on every issue except the border. Subpoenas issued to multiple family members of Minnesota Congresswoman Ilhan Omar. She's the subject of 2 federal investigations.
6: Homeland Security agents and DOJ investigators are looking at whether Ilhan Omar's declared age on applications to come to the United States and later to become a U.S. citizen are inaccurate.

0: She came to the United States in 1995 and became a citizen 5 years later in 2000. Authorities are looking at potential immigration fraud over a period of years, and they're specifically looking at paperwork connected to her father's application, which ultimately helped get her into the United States.
1: Fox's David Spund. 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
11: Good evening. Welcome to the Employment Opportunity Hour, the place where we try to get all of you out there that are looking for employment, to find something that you like doing and enjoy doing instead of finding a job. And I really stress this on all shows, that it's very important to find something that you like doing, and so that you can do what it is that you would like to do instead of doing something that you don't want to do. Anyway, I'm here tonight with my trusty engineer, Mr. Mike. Mike's the guy that looks good in the... It makes me look good in the background and controls everything. Mike, how you doing this evening?
12: I'm doing fine, Mr. Gene.
11: Well, I'm glad to have you either way.
12: Nice to be here.
11: All right. Anyway, but for those of you not familiar with the show, we have a couple of clips that we're going to play for you. And, Mike, if you got them, let them go. Purpose of the show is to help job seekers find enjoyable employment instead of a job by hearing tips that are non-traditional approaches
13: that you didn't learn in school.
11: And also to help you entrepreneurs that are out there who have businesses, you got products, ideas, is to help you to improve this economy by putting you into action as well. We can help you there. So that's what we're here for. If you choose to call the show, you're more than welcome to call the show. The number is 727-441-3000. However, if you're unemployed or you're looking for a job, I will give you 30 seconds. You're more than welcome to call the show. Tell us who you are, what you do, and what you're looking for so we can help you. If you are an entrepreneur or a type of company that's looking to add people on, your network marketing company or internet marketing company, you're looking to add good people to your team, you're welcome to call the show as well. The number is 727-441-3000. I will give you the same 30 seconds. Tell us who you are, what you're looking for, and your contact information so we can help you get what you need and improve this economy as well. 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You can find that, find Opportunity Hour, and you'll find me. But I suggest that you watch me to do the show, because this show is all about finding enjoyable employment instead of a job. And the reason I say that is because I want you to see me, because you have counselors, career coaches, HR individuals, and many others that are telling our most experienced workers that help make this country not to put stuff on your resume because it's going to date your age, as if we're not going to see you when you show up. And so I want you to see me to do the show. You just got to hear in my background, and I want you to see me. I want you to look at me, my scars, bumps, my color, my hair is beginning to thin out, all that sort of stuff. I want you to look at me, because I know we see you coming, we see you going, we see your front side, back side. We see all of you before you get a chance to open up your mouth. But more than that, I want you to get paid for your level of experience. I want you to get paid for those years. But also for you entry-level workers, I want you to know you count. And so I want you to know that we see you. Can't really hide anything. Yes, we do see you. And I try to stress that on all shows so that you can become aware that we see you. Also, you can't see you. You can see parts of you in the mirror or something like that, but you can't see all of you. The rest of the world can see all of you. And I know you can see all of me. But the whole purpose is for you to begin to recognize what we see in you so that you can get what it is that you'd like to go do. But anyway, I'd like to have you think about if you are looking for employment,
14: are going to be looking for employment. And where are you going to look? Because we're in an age of rapid technology expansion. It's putting lots of people out of work. However, there are some things that you could do, and it's important for you to begin to recognize what it is that you do. I'm going to suggest recognize all the things you know how to do. That's going to be to your advantage, is recognizing what you know how to do. The things that you don't know how to do, you just don't know how to do them. It's possible you can get some training, but it's possible that your job is being replaced. We're living in a time whereby it's all over the news, newspapers, TV, and all that sort of stuff. This a two-letter word. It's called AI, and it stands for artificial intelligence. It is designed to do things quicker, faster, and it's doing it without humans. And it's expanding and expanding and expanding. However, there are lots of jobs that it is replacing people. And if you're one of those types of people, you're concerned about it, that's what I want to talk to you about tonight, is to understand being concerned about, is your job going to be eliminated, or has it already been eliminated? But the big concern is, what is it that you can do? And I thought I would give you some tips and some outlets in terms of not everything is going to be handled by AI or artificial intelligence. You can still find something whereby you can do what it is that you like to do and use, in some cases, the technology to help you do your job instead of eliminating a job. But I always say these things like, if you want to have a job, it's important to understand this show is about finding enjoyable employment. This show is not about finding jobs. And so if you listen to the show most times, it doesn't mention jobs available in your community. It's about you finding what you want instead of you looking for something that somebody else wants. Because when you're doing what you're doing, it's going to be productive and happy. When you're doing what somebody else wants, you may not enjoy it because you need a job. That is hurting you and hurting your employer. I'm trying to help employers get more productive people, and I'm trying to get more people to recognize what they like doing and enjoy doing that makes them productive so they can be employed doing that, using the technology, if anything. So I thought about, since we're moving into that space, what jobs aren't going to be affected by today's technology? And where you can look, there's a whole list that I found, and you can go out on the internet and find list of jobs that whereby employers need you, and they need you to do something. And it's very important that you know what's left for you to do instead of you thinking there's nothing left for you to do. But I'm going to hold up right there. We're going to take a little short break. And when we come back, I'm going to try to get you on the track. But I'm going to be talking about jobs that AI is not a part of, that you may be able to get. AI is not a part of, that you may be able to get. And we'll be right back after you hear a few words, and then I will share with you what some of these jobs are, and we'll go from there. Plus, I'll give you a formula for you to find what I call enjoyable employment anyway. But we'll be right back after this word.

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1: 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So you don't have to miss a minute of the Employment Opportunity Hour ever again.

Living in America. This is where they say you can do what you want to do, be who you want to be. In some cases, that is very accurate. In other cases, it doesn't exist. But you can do some things in America, and there are things that are changing that you have no control over. And one of the major things that is affecting us in 2026 is the implementation of more electronic types of gadgets. And you know what they are, things that AI is replacing, things that AI are doing, which means some jobs that are in the process of disappearing in 2026. And I got a list of those. I'm just going to read some titles to you that are disappearing, but I'm going to give you some job titles that aren't affected by AI. But I'm also going to suggest that you look at yourself and try to recognize what it is that you can do that you will like doing in the first place. So I'm going to kick this off by saying there's a formula I'm going to give you right now. I call it the formula for enjoyable employment. I do this on every show. The formula that I use for, and once I go through this formula, I'm going to read some of the jobs that are disappearing that are going to disappear in 2026 and some of the jobs that will be open for you if you're interested that aren't affected by AI. And it's important to know the jobs that will be affected by AI. But anyway, but here's the formula. Write down 3 to 5 things that you're good at doing. Write them down as fast as you can. Write them down in 1 or 2 words, anything that would jog your memory a little bit later on. Okay, for example, if you think that you're good at doing it, fixing things, and just write down fixing things. Because it's your mind, you know what's in your mind, but write down 3 to 5 things that you are good at doing it. Write them down in 1 or 2 words, anything that would jog your memory later. Second thing is write down 3 to 5 things that you're good at doing that you've gotten from the workplace. And this one example will allow you to recognize the type of person you are, because the second question was to write down 3 to 5 things that you're good at doing that you've gotten from the workplace. In other words, your employers gave you something to do, you found out that you could do it, and you found out that you like doing it, so you can thank your employer for giving you that. The first one was just to write down things that you believe that you're good at doing. It didn't have anything to do with the job. It had to do with how do you see you. But the third thing to do is to write down 3 to 5 things that you enjoy doing. You've been living all your life. There are certain things that you just enjoy doing. That's what I want to know. That's what this exercise is designed for, to have you write down 3 to 5 things that you enjoy doing.

things you're good at doing that you enjoy doing. From that, let them tell you whenever they get ready what that might be. Your only role is to tell people what you like doing that you came up with. They may tell you something 3 weeks from now that they thought of that may be a title. It may be a link. It may be somebody that they know that's looking for somebody like that. And that's the way that I am introducing a way of you doing and getting paid to doing what it is that you already do. So, well, now I'm going to move on since I started the show talking about jobs that are disappearing. Are you going to be looking for work in 2026? You're getting older in 2026, and you may be looking for employment. And I just gave you a formula to help you avoid doing a job. I gave you a formula for finding something that you enjoy doing, and really, you don't have to find it. If you tell people what it is you like doing, tell them you're looking, that you'd like to be employed doing that, they can choose to go to work for you or not. Your only job is to tell them what you enjoy doing so that you aren't choosing jobs that you don't want to do. But anyway, there are some jobs that are disappearing. I'm just going to read some job titles. And there'll be some job titles, and then we'll get to, on the second half of the show, we'll get to jobs that are going to be available. And there's a lot of them, so I'm going to give you a few places to look and things like that. But anyway, here's some of the jobs that are going away. Data entry clerks, anticipated to go away in 2026 because the technology is going to be doing it. Okay. Customer service reps, because of the artificial things that could happen, those jobs are being replaced by AI because it can talk to you and all that sort of stuff. And it's very important to me that you know when you're talking with a human or you're talking with an AI gadget. My suggestion is do some coughing to find out what it says. Do some uh-huhs to find out what it says. That'll let you know whether you're talking to another human that can relate to humans or you're talking to a machine that cannot. You should always ask for a person. Always try to get to someone that you can talk back and forth with. And all you got to do is ask. Ask in order to find out. Anyway, so customer service reps are disappearing. You're starting to go away in 2026. Paralegals and legal assistants, because the AI and all that sort of stuff can do that. These are just titles. A content writer. Entry-level content writer, because the technology can do all that right now. A junior graphic designer. Okay, graphic designer that's just getting started at a lower level, as a level that the AI can take care of now. Let's see, a research analyst junior. In other words, you're not the top resource analyst. You're the one that's learning how to become an analyst. Those jobs are disappearing. Translators are disappearing. Standard translations of many languages. There's lots of languages on the planet. And it's a matter of you understanding that translator of language, humans are disappearing from that. The AI is going to do all that. Entry-level compliance officer. Specific job. Junior software engineer. A junior software engineer, because the AI is the engineer. It's playing the engineering role. Let's see. Basic web development. Those that used to exist in terms of designing websites, that's going away because the technology can do that. Let's say a CNC tool programmer. Also going away, they write machine instructions, and AI can do that now, and so it can tell the machines what to do. Let's see what else we got down here. A CNN tool programmer. Okay, your job is becoming endangered.

as well. Let's see, basic travel agents. All that stuff now is being done by AI, most of it, unless you know how to trick the AI, trick the way it works, know how it works. Let's see, number 13 was routine administrative assistant. Administrative assistants. These are all in jeopardy in 2026. Your only job is to find out where, is to tell people what you would like to do. And I didn't say tell an employer, I said people. Doesn't matter who. If people know what you want to do, they can choose to help you, refer you, to overlook you, but they can't do any of that unless you tell them things. And so since in 2026, there are lots of jobs disappearing because of the technology, there are also some jobs that are going to be around. My suggestion is I have a whole list. We're not going to get through the list during the show, but I'm just going to randomly pick some job titles. But there's lots of jobs that are still going to be available. The only question is whether you know that they're available. And really, if you do this formula, start telling people what you know how to do and enjoy doing, you'd be surprised how many people may help you to find employment instead of you. And all of it, I'm going to say almost 100% of that will be things you never thought of. And the reason being is because we can think of things that you can do instead of you trying to think of things that you can do. Anyways, I'd like to have you think about that, because when we come back after our break, I'm going to go through jobs. And matter of fact, you can find this information out on the web for yourself. You can type in jobs being eliminated by AI, and you can choose now or 2026, 2025, 2024. Check some of those back dates so you can find out what has changed in a couple of years, which will give you an idea of what's going away in a couple more years. Anyway, so these are just some tips in terms of what else, but there are some that the AI cannot do. And there are lots of jobs where employers are going to be looking for people. And this list is titled 65 AI-proof jobs. And how much they are projected to grow. Anyway, so I'm going to stop right there so we take a little short break right quick. But when I come back, I'm going to tell you about the jobs that are going to exist along with job titles that if you would like, you may be eligible for lots of these, because we're still going to need people like you. But we'll be right back.

0: 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In the subject line, put job seeker. And I will get back to you and hopefully to help you find something that you enjoy. Purpose of the show is to help job seekers find enjoyable employment instead of a job by hearing tips that are non-traditional approaches
1: that you didn't learn in school.
0: But also to help you entrepreneurs that are out there who have businesses, you got products, ideas, is to help you to improve this economy by putting you into action as well. We can help you there. So that's what we're here for. If you choose to call the show, you're more than welcome to call the show. The number is 727-441-3000. However, if you're unemployed or you're looking for a job, I will give you 30 seconds. You're more than welcome to call the show. Tell us who you are, what you do, and what you're looking for so we can help you. If you are an entrepreneur or a type of company that's looking to add people on, your network marketing company or internet marketing company, you're looking to add good people to your team, you're welcome to call the show as well. The number is 727-441-3000. I will give you the same 30 seconds. Tell us who you are, what you're looking for, and your contact information so we can help you get what you need and improve this economy as well.
2: My name is Larry LaBelle. I attended Gene Hodges, the Hodgepodge Formula class about a week ago. I think the course did an excellent job at helping people identify their skills and abilities, but more specifically, too, to help them see what they could do in the future, the things that they had not identified before, so opening up new possibilities. And just for that alone, it was excellent.

world out there, most of us out there, there are lots of people all around us. It's all about who you know and who knows you. And the only way they can know you, you've got to be willing to get in front of them and talk with them if possible. If not, talk to them anyway. My suggestion is be the first to introduce yourself or be the first to ask, who are you? But be the first instead of waiting. That's just my suggestion. And those of you who know who you know whether you do this or not anyway. But getting back to business, for those of you to understand, there are lots of changes going on in 2026 due to the evolution of today's technology, changing lots of jobs, and in some cases creating other jobs. And if you were looking for employment, I found a list of jobs. You can find this information as well, but I found something that said that there are 65 AI-proof jobs and how much they are projected to grow out to 2032. Anyway, so it starts out with what the jobs paid in 2021, 10 years from now, it'll be 2032, not from now. We're in 2026. So as inflation grows, pay raises come up, some are staying the same and all that sort of stuff. But everything is going up in most cases. Anyway, so this list is projecting how much these jobs are going to pay. I'm not going to get through all of them. I'm going to get you some of them. But I would suggest go out on the net if you're interested and type in something like AI-proof jobs and see what pops up. Or jobs being eliminated by AI in 2026. And then do the same for 27 and 28. You can get an idea in terms of what's being taken over by the technology and what's still going to be there, whereby employers need humans and you want to do something whereby you're using yourself to your imagination and your proficiency. But anyway, here they are. Here are some of them anyway. These are titles or occupations that people work in. It has a medium annual wage that they're making now that started in 2021 and projected 10 years down the road. So that in 2032, how much will they be making on a percentage basis? How much our inflation and all that kind of stuff, the growth is going to happen between now, starting in 2021, out to 2032? What the percentage of income or salaries these jobs will be paying. Now, what it isn't telling you is how job titles are going to be changing as well. So it's up to you to think about the functions of jobs. More so, think about your functions in terms of what do you do now, what do you like doing, what do you enjoy doing, because titles will change based on our evolution of using more technology. Anyway, So these are some titles. I'm going to give you some titles, and you can find this out on the net. Like I said before, there's an article that talks about AI-proof jobs. So ask the question, jobs that may be eliminated, jobs that will be here, give it a day, play with it, and find out how it works so that it goes from there. But anyway, these are some number or areas, and it projects a percentage of growth that AI will not be involved, in case you're worried about that. It's because it can only do so much, and then we need to do what we've always been doing, and it can't replace all that. Anyway, so I'm going to just start mentioning these names and these titles. Be aware that some of these titles will even change, and so look at the functions. Always read the functions that job descriptions should say, what they're looking for someone to do.
that allows you to look at what do you know how to do in terms of functions in order to match up with the functions they want someone else wants someone to do. So it's about functioning. Anyway, so the first one says nurse practitioners. It says they're making around $120,000 right now. And by 2032, there should be like a 45% increase in that job. It says 45.70 increase as inflation affects the way we live every year. So it's anyway, so it's stating how much growth that position will pay between 2021 and 2032, which is a 10-year span. These are just projections, but if you want to know where the jobs are going to be, the first one's a nurse practitioner. Most of the technology they're around is going to be technology. However, they're still going to have to be the nurse practitioner. Anyway, so these are areas whereby the jobs will still be as they are, using the technology or having the technology next to it, but it's still going to be jobs available. The next one, a choreographer. Annual salary right now is around $42,700, and it's a 29% increase that they are looking at over the years. Let's see. And yeah, the projected growth in terms of where they're going to be. Physician assistants, making $121,000, $121,530, what they're saying. The medium, that's the medium, and the expected growth is 27.60% of what they're projecting the growth in that position is going to be over these years. Mental health counselors, great job for some. Being involved in mental health is paying $48,520 in 21, projected 22% increase by 2032. So if you're in these fields, that's one thing. It's going to grow. You're still going to have to use a lot of the technology, but it's going to make your job better. If you're not in it, then you got to figure out a way to get some training, and as well as learn the technology. And I don't have any information on that right now in terms of how you can do that, but you've got to begin to ask around. I'm going to suggest that you begin to focus on recognizing what it is that you know how to do, the functions that you are carrying, so that you can use what you are and other people may be able to give you titles for the use of those functions. Job titles will change over this time, and so you always want to look at what do they want someone to do, because the titles will change as the technology changes. However, there's going to be a job. None of these jobs are AI-proof. In other words, we're going to need humans as our part of our workforce in order to do things. Now, the AI may be assisting you, but it's not taking over your job. Okay, I'm saying these because I don't want you to think that there will not be any jobs available. There's going to be tons of jobs available, and the AI is going to help to create even more jobs because it helps people do things quicker, faster. And so look at the functions that you have and how they can be used in addition to things that involve AI. Anyway, so this list here, it lists 65, but how much of the population demand, how many people are already doing it, none of that information is here. Anyway, so these are just projections on jobs whereby the technology will not put you out of a job. It's going to need you in order to help you do your job better. Anyway, so nursing instructors and teachers, post-secondary teachers. Let's see, prediction of, they're making around $77,000 right now.
21% increase over the years. And so it's a way of looking, it's a way of you looking at how old you are now, how old you're going to be in 10 years, what the projections are if you have the same job in terms of salaries and how it's going to function. I'll guarantee you there's going to be a lot of AI there, but it's not going to eliminate your job. Anyway, so these are proof jobs, AI proof jobs that we're still going to need humans. Our workforce is going to be made up of humans. Anyway, the coaches and scouts, where coaches happen, and it doesn't say where, high school, college, I doubt if it's professional, but coaches and scouts, they're predicting 38,000, almost 39,000 as far as those jobs in 2021, and they're projecting a 20% increase by 2032. So your salaries are going to always keep going up, and the only difference is you making sure that you're not frightened of the technology. There's just going to be so many jobs where we still need humans. And if you like doing it, then I'm going to suggest that you stay with it, because you may be using it to help you do your job better, but it's not going to eliminate your job. Athletic trainers, making around $48,000 a year as an athletic trainer, 17% increase over time by 3032. So the salaries are going to always be going up. It's like by how much each year, but it's going to be going up, and they're still going to need you as the human. And physical therapist is projected to make $95,000 a year, which is a 16%, almost a 17% increase over what it is now. And so these are projected, and what the increase is by 2032. Let's see, what else they got there? Occupational therapists, making 85 grand a year right now. Well, it says 2021, but I'm just going to say it right now. However, having a 13%, almost 14% increase by 2032. And so these are jobs that you do not have to fear. These are jobs that you might have using the technology. Now, they could change, but at the present time, they're not affecting, AI is not affecting these jobs. You may be using some of it, but it's not eliminating your job. It's making you do your job better. Anyway, so it's very important to understand that technology is going to be changing, but you'll be still using the technology because we're going to still need you. Anyway, but just think about that. We're going to take a little short break very quick. We'll be right back. What I'm doing is I'm going through jobs that are not going to be affected by AI as part of our workforce. Is going to enhance your jobs, but it's not going to eliminate you. But we'll be right back.

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1: You were saying, you know, how society says we should get a good education and we stress about it and should get good training and all this stuff. So what's the difference between a good education and training?
2: Mine is great. Education is the exposure of many things. And so our school or education system gives us exposure and knowledge of it. However, if I told you, I can tell you how to write a resume. I can tell you how to hold an interview. I can tell you how to go greet someone. And it sounds easy with someone standing in front of the class that's telling you that. However, you doing it, it never works that way. Which means you got to do it once or twice or three or four times until it's acceptable. So that's training. What we're missing in our educational process is training. There's education everywhere. We're missing training. And if we got training, the employers would be happy. The educational institutions would be happy because their graduates are really performing. What happens is we have a lot of individuals with education and lacking the ability to perform. That's the difference. We focus on training.
0: 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So you don't have to miss a minute of the Employment Opportunity Hour ever again.

0: Employment Opportunity Hour, because all of what you do, there's a purpose behind it, but you can definitely find that out right here on the Employment Opportunity Hour. I am talking about jobs that are going to disappear in 2026 due to the evolution or the extension of more technology coming in to replace jobs that humans used to do. But what I'm talking about tonight are jobs that AI or the technology will not change. We will use the technology to do our jobs better, but it's not going to replace us. Anyway, so in case you're looking, I found this, just type in, go out on the internet and type in jobs that will exist without AI or without today's technology. Find out what we're predicting in terms of jobs that will be there whereby we need humans. And so there's a difference between robots and humans, and these are jobs that that are needed by humans. And so it may enhance your future career. And I'm just mentioning titles. I'm also going to suggest that many of these titles will change between now and 2032, because we're going to come out with different functions that we need people to do. However, but these are jobs that, these job titles that I'm mentioning are jobs that do not use AI. But they're jobs that, jobs where we need humans. Anyway, so I just turned the page. Got a few more here. We're going against the clock. Art, drama, and music teachers. Get post-secondary people. Those people are making over $75,000 a year. Those needs are still going to be there in 2032 or 2030. Anyway, so that's, technology cannot replace that. Psychiatrists who are around, they're making almost $250,000 a year. Their jobs are still going to be there. And they're going to be there because psychiatrists are able to look into your mind or hear your thinking. It's impossible for them to do that. It's impossible for them to do that with the technology. They can use some of it as assisting, but the answers and solutions for humans, that demands are going to still be there, so those jobs are going to be there. But anthropologists, for teachers, post-secondary groups, those people are making $97,000 a year. Those jobs are going to be there as well. It's very important to recognize what the technology can do and what it will not be able to do. And it's going to always be there because we're human beings. It's designed to assist us to do things better. And in assisting us, it may put some of us out of work because they can do it quicker, better, and faster. But it's not going to eliminate certain types of jobs. And so it's important for you to recognize, what do you have that you like doing, or that you're skilled at doing, whereby someone is still going to be looking for you, and you'll still be using some technology along with it, but it will not replace you. Anyway, so there, you can find the same list or even more lists, but go out and look for the information using words like jobs that will not be eliminated or jobs that are being created. You'll find lots of information in terms of where the future is going, and whether you fit into it or not, or whether you got to make some changes. Anyway, so I'm going through other names. Psychiatrists, I just got you mentioning, or nurse midwives, make $112,000 a year, and by 2032, could be making an increase of projected by 2032. And that's something the technology want me to do. Nurse midwives. These are professions whereby people get trained to do all this stuff, and they're going to be there. Emergency medical technicians. Emergencies happen. And the technicians are making around $35,000 a year, but it's going to be like a 7% increase in terms of where we are now, out to 2032. But there's going to be a need for those people as well. So it's meeting the needs of our population at all different types of jobs. Just be aware that job titles will change. Job functions are going to remain the same. And most will probably have additional functions that go along with the job because of the use of the technology. Security managers, highly sought after, making almost $98,000. There's like almost 7% increase by 2032. So there's no such thing as there's no jobs. It's a matter of where you're looking. I'm going to say, look for the jobs that will allow you to work with artificial intelligence, but not where it's eliminating your job. And since you have a future, you may be aware of what jobs may be eliminated as you grow. But you also may be able to discover what jobs that technology will never do. We'll still need humans. And that's why it's so important to focus on what it is that you like doing and enjoy doing, because those most likely are things that humans do. The technology are aids to make humans more productive and better. So the key is to recognize what do you do and who needs you, in addition to using the technology. I mean, but that's going to be the key. It's not going to replace you. It's you learning to use it to assist you and all that sort of stuff. Anyways, I'm just going through this list that as these titles pop up, most of them are in the medical field, in one way or the other, but a paramedic. These are jobs that are making around $47 a year. Present times, they're predicting a 6.60% increase in that job by 2032. You know, so 10 years from now, if we're on our way, and not 10 years from now, I mean, but look as far as looking from 2021 out to 2032, at that time period, the prediction of growth in jobs not being eliminated. So, if you're worried about those types of things, it's okay to worry. Focus on what it is that you do right now, because what you do right now is what you do right now. And focus on whether you think the technology will replace that or not replace it, because the technology is rapidly replacing jobs. And so these are jobs that are not going to affect humans as far as using the technology. It's not going to replace you, in other words. We're going to always need humans to do these things. Let's see, some of these others. A general dentist. Okay, the machine's not going to be pulling your teeth and stuff like that. It's going to be used as aids to help do things like that. Let's see, what else they got down here? Education administrators, the kindergarten through secondary schools, making almost $100,000 a year. Again, not going to be replaced. Things that humans are still going to be doing using the technology. But anyway, I hear the music, which means my time is up. It's My Way, sung by Frank Sinatra, who says that you can do things your way provided you get started on them. And I really believe that. All the things that you find yourself doing and enjoy doing, you're doing those right now. Someone can take those functions and turn those into employment for you, because they can see what it is that you like doing. Go out and tell everybody what you like doing and enjoy doing, and tell them that you like to do something doing those things, because you can indeed do it your way. And we're out of here until next time, and go practice doing it your way.
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3: A down on federal fraud. I'm Lisa Lacera, Fox News. Dozens of people charged in what the Justice Department says is the first nationwide tax fraud enforcement operation.
4: Colin McDonald, Assistant Attorney General for the DOJ's National Fraud Enforcement Division, announcing the first ever nationwide tax fraud surge.
5: Resulted in prosecutorial actions against 76 defendants in 45 days, whose alleged and proven crimes totaled an intended loss of over $490 million.
4: Noting this includes new charges against 31 defendants, including a man in Kansas sentenced to 51 months in prison.
5: Mr. Mwangi is a Kenyan national and businessman who collected Social Security and Medicare taxes from his employees, but pocketed the money for himself.
4: Adding those 31 defendants' alleged schemes targeted about $350 million in intended losses to taxpayers.
3: Fox's Kristen Goodwin. President Trump set to speak in Montana this hour, the second rally today in his stop of western states, to support congressional candidate Aaron Flint.
6: We have some great people there that are running, and I want to make sure they win, because when I don't run, which, you know, in theory I'm not running, but I feel that I'm running, when I don't run, we get 49% less turnout. When I do run, we win easily.
3: Earlier, the president was in Bullhead, Arizona, in support of Andy Biggs. The congressman is running against incumbent Democratic Governor Katie Hobbs. The Pentagon is expanding its fight against drug traffickers, sending several hundred soldiers from the 10th Mountain Division in Fort Drum, New York, to Latin America. Fox News has confirmed the reporting of the New York Times. The first elements of the 600-soldier battalion have begun deploying to a new jungle training facility and will eventually train with local forces in Colombia and Honduras. 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